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It's Loudwire Nights coming up here in just a little bit. We're going to keep chatting with tonight's special guest, Kenneth Nixon from Framing Hanley, as we continue to celebrate them doing this for a couple of decades and still making new music, still touring, still playing live shows, man. We're going to get more into that coming up. And here in two songs, I'm going to get you tonight's code word that will get you into that running to maybe, just maybe, land in Cleveland, the rock and roll capital of the world, to see the Foo Fighters. And not only that, man, we're going to get you into the Rock and Roll Hall of Fame because it is Cleveland. So we got to get you into the Rock Hall, man. I'll get you all the details and that code word coming up. Right now, it's 3 Days Grace and Don't Want to Go Home Tonight. It's Loudwire Nights.

Banana 101.5. Every once in a while, a radio station comes along that really makes a difference. Until then, you've got us.

on Wire Nights, and man, I am so excited for this trip. I wish I could win it, but I've gone through the rules. And I cannot win, unfortunately, but you can. And the trip I'm talking about, we're going to send one lucky listener and a guest to Cleveland, to the rock and roll capital of the world, to see the Foo Fighters. And not only that, we're going to get you a pair of passes into the Rock and Roll Hall of Fame. All you got to do is open up the Loudwire app, tap that button that says Foos, and get entered to win. Put in tonight's code word for an even better shot at winning. Tonight's code word, CALL. C-A-L-L, CALL. Drop that in the app. Good luck. Coming up after this break, more with Kenneth Nixon from Framing Hanley.

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6: Huge thanks to Kenneth Nixon from Framing Hanley for hanging with us tonight. You know, we're celebrating this new song, The Reckoning, which we're going to hear again here in just a little bit. But also just, you know, looking back on more than 2 decades of you doing this. Is this something you wanted to do, always wanted to do, even as a kid?
7: Yeah, I think my first love was wrestling. And, you know, like I remember going to the Tennessee State Fairgrounds with my great-grandfather every Saturday and watching like Jerry the King Lawler come to town and, nice. You know, all these dudes. And unfortunately I did not get blessed with the physique of a wrestler, you know, so for better or for worse, I guess. And my father was a country musician. So for the longest time, I kind of resented the idea of music because we didn't have the greatest relationship growing up. Mm. And I pushed that away until right around high school. And I performed in a talent show in high school. We actually did Cold by No One. Or No One by Cold, rather. Sorry. We did One by Cold in our talent show. And I was addicted ever since then. You know, after that, I remember I covered Come Down by Bush, which that's funny. A little bit of trivia for you. I've probably sing that song as a cover in more bands than I have Lollipop, honestly. It's close, man. It's close. So, I just had that itch ever since then. And, you know, we walked away, and I'm sure this is something you were probably going to bring up, but in 2015, we went on what was deemed to be like a permanent hiatus. You know, it wasn't a break. We were done. My oldest started school. I didn't want to be on the road 200 plus days out of the year anymore. And, I became a part of the corporate world and, aligned myself with the suits, if you will. And then over time, I gravitated back toward music for the right reasons again. It was about, you know, why I fell in love with music back in high school, because it was a way for me to express the stuff that I was going through and to get it off my chest and to deal with that. So it became very therapeutic again. I already name dropped Jason Isbell, but that was like, I would say the biggest, most influential person of the last like 10 years for me. It was just rediscovering the beauty and storytelling in songwriting and, and getting back to that point. And, you know, here we are now in 2026 talking on Loudwire.
6: And here Loudwire is talking to Framing Hanley, man. I love it. Kenneth Nixon, thank you so much for being here. We're going to keep chatting coming up right now. It is the Pretty Reckless with When I Wake Up. It's Loudwire Nights.

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1: A man from Mexico was showing off his 19-inch wiener on the Daily Mail. I'm not one to send D-pics or whip it out. Not really my thing. Not an animal. But if I had that one, it'd be taped to my ear like I was doing customer service phone calls all day long.
0: Yeah. Banana 101.5.

0: It's Loudwire Nights. We're hanging out with Kenneth Nixon from Framing Hanley, and I love this conversation, man, because we've covered a lot of ground, and you've talked about just the wide range of artists that you listen to, that you draw inspiration from, and you've name dropped two bands that I've been obsessed with, and I still love to this day, and one is Cold, who I just think is so phenomenal, and 13 Ways to Bleed on Stage is such a killer album. But then,
1: that was such a good album.
0: Jason Isbell, man, I think he's, one of the, if not the greatest living songwriter right now, and also just a massive music fan and a crazy guitar player. And I just, every chance I get to see him, man, I always jump at it.
1: You took the words out of my mouth there, man. Like, he is the greatest songwriter, in my opinion, alive right now.
0: And I love it.
1: I mean, just go listen to the stuff he was doing when he was like a little punk-ass kid in Drive-By Truckers.
0: That's right.
1: Like, he was... His songs were always the songs that you were just like, what? How does this kid have this much wisdom,
0: Yeah.
1: And man, that's that. And it sounds like you're a fan of

0: of just that storytelling, and that's what means so much to me in music still to this day.
1: I love that, man. Well, and you know, you talking about the hiatus again, like, it's what people sometimes need, right? Like, all right, our tastes evolve, we change over 20 years. Sometimes you also need a break or a reset or whatever you want to call it. And, you know, that's clearly what you needed, whether or not you knew exactly what you needed. And then that reignited this. And here we are, man. And yeah, celebrating this new song, The Reckoning, which, you know, it's officially come out. Fans who saw you on tour already, they're familiar with the song because it was part of the EP Flowers that you sold exclusively at shows. But now I have to imagine, man, it feels good that these songs are starting to get a wider audience beyond that.
0: Yeah, I mean, this is the one that, you know, we've been waiting on for like a year to release. Yeah. You know, we did the trickle down, release a single here and there, because that seems to be the thing that, you know, these DSPs and the algorithm wants you to do. But The Reckoning, I was like, I want to wait till the album's done and we have a formal plan, which we can, you know, kind of break some of that news on this in this interview, I guess. But
1: right on.
0: It was a special song that I knew would have the kind of reaction from the OG fans that it's had, and I felt would also attract this newer audience of fans that might not be familiar with our old asses at this point. Yeah,
1: that's right. So, I mean, let's do it, man. What does the future look like for more new music from Framing Hanley?
0: Yeah. So we haven't announced this anywhere yet, so I guess this is breaking news, but we will be dropping the album towards the end of the summer here. We'll do that because I know that as soon as I give you a date, it'll change. The album will be called Peace in the Void. And we're going to 11 tracks that'll come out late summer. And you can expect from pressing play in the first track, I think the very first track, you're going to get a very good summation of all the other sounds and the ride that you're going to get for throughout the rest of the album. But I've never been more proud to be a part of anything artistically. And, you know, we talked about that hiatus. This album would not be what it is if not, you know, for this collection of guys. This is the first full-length album that the four of us have done, myself, Nick, Stoy, and Matt. And then a big part of it as well is Richie Viconda, the drummer from Fire from the Gods. Yeah. He's been a huge part of just putting this thing together and I think rediscovering, again, my love for music and my love for creating. And that dude's one of the greatest people that have ever become a part of my life. And I can say that this album wouldn't exist if not for him.
1: Well, I love hearing that, man. Thank you so much for sharing that with the Loudwire Nights family. That's it's amazing to hear. Kenneth Nixon of Framing Hanley, thank you for being here. We're going to wrap things up with you before the end of the hour. Right now, let's pay tribute to Ozzy.
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0: It's Loudwire Nights. That is Framie Hanley and The Reckoning, and we are going to be hanging out. We're going to wrap things up with tonight's special guest, Kenneth Nixon from the band, right after this. And I just got to say a huge thank you to Kenneth, man, for joining us and, you know, celebrating a couple of decades of Framie Hanley, celebrating new music, and as he just told us, getting ready for a brand new album this year, man. More with Nixon coming up after this.
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5: One more time, let me just say a huge thank you to Kenneth Nixon for hanging with us tonight. As we look back, man, on 21 years of Framing Hanley, but also as we look ahead with new music, this new song, The Reckoning, you revealed to us, you know, you're working on a new album that we'll hopefully get in our hands later this year. And early on, you said, in some ways it feels like you're just getting going. And yeah, I have to imagine that. Like, you think of a band change and the hiatus. And then even after the hiatus, right, you released Envy, the last full-length album, in February 2020. And, you know, a couple weeks later, Nashville got, you know, smashed with that massive tornado outbreak. And then a few weeks later after that, the world, you know, started shutting down because of the pandemic. I mean, so you think about all of that and then here talking about new music, a new album, like, it really is kind of a whole new playing field, like a whole new starting point for Framing Hanley.
6: Absolutely. Absolutely. And like, you know, you mentioned Envy. That's an album that I think any of the OG fans that, because, you know, we'll post something on social media, like The Reckoning, if you just go look over the comments on any of our posts, the majority of them are, oh my God, you guys are back, or oh my God, you guys are still making music. And the majority of those people have no clue that that Envy album exists, because as you said, we put out Puzzle Pieces as a single, and then like spent like 2.5-3 years working on this album, because it's like, this is our comeback album after the hiatus. It's got to be, you know, we got to do this the right way. And then we drop it like 4 days before once in a lifetime pandemic shuts the world down. So, you know, to say that was deflating would be the understatement of a century, but it is exciting to know that, you know, a lot of people are going to find out about that album through this, you know, this single and then this upcoming album as well.
5: That's right, man. Well, I love it. Nixon, man, thank you so much for hanging tonight as we celebrate Framing Hanley, this latest single, The Reckoning, all that's on the horizon. Listeners, follow Framing Hanley on Instagram, Facebook, all over. And Nixon, man, anytime you want to do this, just know it's an open door here. It's great catching up. And dude, let's do this again.
6: Thank you, man. Like, I this might be something that you don't even air, but I just want you to know, and anyone else out there listening in the world that you come from, is I think it's lost on a lot of people how much radio, terrestrial radio, satellite radio, whatever. Like, that's still such a huge discovery tool for people. You know, you got your offices playing their local stations all day. You've got your factories playing their local stations all day. And then somebody hears a song they like and takes their cell phone out, Shazams it, and then bam, we've got a new Spotify follower. But so, again, it's not lost on me, man, to be doing this 20 years later and to have people like you all supporting us and supporting the single. And we wouldn't be able to do it without you. So I really appreciate y'all as always.
5: Right on, man. Well, it means a lot. And let's do this again.
6: Absolutely, man. Thank you.
5: All right, let's keep it going. Here's the latest from Beartooth. This is called Free. It's Loudwire Nights. Got the

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Final Jam. 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My name is Chuck, and the number here is 844-205-LOUD, 844-205-5683. Anything you need, man, I am here for it. Coming up in this hour, we'll get the latest from Poppy and Magnolia Park, as well as the new one from Dogstar, who joined us last night, man. I'll tell you more about that. Right now, though, it's Papa Roach and Wake Up Calling. It's Loudwire Nights.

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3: It was Steve's birthday, so we asked everyone on the show, what was the best birthday you ever had? My favorite one was probably, several years ago, we had been somewhere for the show. 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When I pulled in the driveway, all the boys were out front. They had decorated the entire driveway.

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0: No, they were stick legs with big bellies. 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

0: 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Yes, here in just about a month, man, kind of a month and a half, they're going to take over the Upheaval Festival in Grand Rapids, Michigan. You can get all the details you need at loudwire.com, but if you need to plan a road trip, then plan a road trip. 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
2: I have no idea if Metallica are working on new music, but it is something that pops in my head every now and again as I think about everything they've done over the last few years with the M72 tour all over the world, and now with this upcoming Sphere residency in Vegas that kicks off in October and takes them through March of next year. They've been busy, but I'm hoping that as they've been on the road, as they've been prepping for these live shows, as they've been playing country after country, I'm hoping that they're also working out some new riffs, man, and working out some new music. Until then, we do have quite the catalog that we can dive into for Mission Metallica. And tonight, we're going to go to their latest album, 72 Seasons, with one of my favorite songs to kick things off tonight. This is Too Far Gone. It's Loudwire Nights.

0: 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That was Whiplash, and before that, off of Hardwire to Self-Destruct, Moth into Flame. My name is Chuck. I'm going to take a quick break. When I get back, I've got the latest from Sleep Theory. That's next.
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2: 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Oh, Bert.
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1: I can't knock on the door and go, let me in. 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I go, well, it was the most embarrassing thing that no one ever knew about.
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Godsmack. It's Loud Wire Nights. They're on the road right now with the Rise of Rock tour along with Dorothy and Stone Temple Pilots. They're going to take a bit of a break for the summer and then be back at it later this year. 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

0: 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That is Deftones and Infinite Source off of their most recent studio album. I think one of the best of last year, man. 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My name is Chuck. 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I'm going to take a quick break. 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

It's Loudwire Nights. We are in the final hour of this Thursday night. Friday is right around the corner, and that always feels damn good, man. My name is Chuck. Thank you so much for letting me hang with you tonight as we celebrate all things rock and roll. I can tell you this, coming up before the clock strikes midnight, we will raise a nightcap celebrating the Smashing Pumpkins and the anniversary, the 35th anniversary of their album, Gish. But before we get there, man, new music from Tim Montana, Autumn Kings, right now the latest from Breaking Benjamin. This is Something Wicked. It's Loudwire Nights.

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We're like that tattoo you got one wild night. Permanent. A little blurry. And your mom probably hates us.

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1: You get assigned a randomly produced impression, and you have to do it. 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

It's Loudwire Nights. That is Tim Montana and Break Me Down. And I haven't seen too many other people talk about this, but he told us when we had him on the show a few weeks ago, he's got a new album coming out in July. It is called Entire State of Tim Montana. And he got that name. I love this, man. He got that name from his friend, Charlie Sheen. Charlie Sheen wrote a memoir last year, and we had him on the show actually talking all about it. And in his acknowledgments at the end of the book, he gave a big thank you to Tim. But he didn't just say thank you, Tim. He said, I want to give thanks to the entire state of Tim Montana. And that was such a good phrase. Tim said, you know what? I'm going to call my next album Entire State of Tim Montana. You can hear that full interview with Tim Montana. You can check out our past interview with Charlie Sheen, everything you need right there at loudwire.com.

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1: 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That is The Pretty Reckless. And When I Wake Up, that'll be on their new album, Dear God, coming out at the end of June, man. 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And tonight it's a big one, man. We are celebrating the 35th anniversary of the Smashing Pumpkins album, Gish. That's next.

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2: 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Bert, Bert, Bert.
3: 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Ernie. Ernie.
2: Oh. Oh, Bert. Oh, Bert.
1: This is very good staging. That's outstanding. Friday, we're live from the Jersey Shore. Dumber than the show trivia. 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

0: 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Hey, it's Maggie Meadows. 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
1: It was Steve's birthday, so we asked everyone on the show, what was the best birthday you ever had? 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
2: Hey, Bert.
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3: Why? I'm playing with my paper clips.
2: Just do it, Bert.
3: Okay.
2: Oh, Bert. Bert, Bert, Bert.
3: Oh. Ernie. Ernie.
2: Oh. Oh, Bert. Oh, Bert.
1: This is very good staging. 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
1: It was Steve's birthday, so we asked everyone on the show, what was the best birthday you ever had? 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
2: Oh, Bert. Bert, Bert, Bert.
3: Oh. Ernie! Ernie!
2: 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Oh, Bert!
1: This isn't very good staging. 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
1: Oh, she was a huge fan.
2: 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Instead of a terrarium, it would have been an aquarium in there.
1: Mm-hmm.
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3: I think that's a comparison every woman dreams of. 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
1: What do you do when you pull up to a yellow stoplight? What are you supposed to do?
2: Speed. Accelerate so I get through before it turns red.
1: What are you supposed to do? You're supposed to slow down and prepare to stop.
2: And
1: I'm sure that's what the yellow lights on a bus mean. Means, hey, slow down. The reds are coming.
2: Do you remember when I said my foot was on the brake? Does that sound like preparation?
3: You should have pressed harder.
1: But you should have pressed the brake and remain stopped. You don't slow down at a yellow light and then just be like, nah, continue on.
3: And now be truthful. You had a pizza on your front seat.
1: And then you didn't want to hit
3: the dashboard, right?
4: Because it was open.
2: No, I did not have any food in the car whatsoever.
3: You had a tray of ice cream.
2: Let's get petty, shall we?
3: Yes.
2: Let's get petty. What's something you see that instantly makes you feel, even if you don't like the word, somewhere deep inside you, in the lizard part of your brain or somewhere in your heart or soul, however you want to describe it, hate, dislike, disgust, any of that?
3: It irks you.
2: It somehow irks you, even if you know in your heart, shouldn't bother me. None of my business. Not hurting me. Mm-hmm. The pettier the better. 1-800-947-3979. Does anyone have anything that springs to mind?
3: I do.
4: Yeah.
2: You do?
3: I mean, I've got a million of them, but many of them involve driving, and this is one of them as well. When I see a person driving with a dog on their lap, it absolutely aggravates.
2: It doesn't even matter if... do you have to see somebody drive poorly?
3: No.
2: Okay.
3: No, but I know it's a huge distraction. It doesn't bother me if there's a dog in the car. None of that. But when I see somebody, usually they are driving poorly. It's usually an older woman with like a Pomeranian in her lap driving, almost never knows where they're going, has no idea that they're too late for the stop light because their dog is in their face.
2: Mm-hmm.
3: It just drives me nuts. I don't like people with distractions in the car.
2: I noticed when Hot Wings started talking, you made a noise. Now, it might have been that you were going to say something and you stopped because you didn't want to interrupt. Or it might have been, and this is the one I think it is, that you were a driver with a dog on your lap.
1: You should have seen me driving downstate to visit my family over Christmas with Muffin on my lap.
2: Mm-hmm.
1: I took Kelly's dog Muffin with me to my family while Kelly was out of town. And Muffin did not want to sit anywhere but on my lap. And I said, sure, girl, you come right over here.
4: Hmm. I wonder why she would want to do that. Kelly, your thoughts?
5: So Muffin has a seat in my car and she does sit in that seat 99% of the time. But if it's raining or if we're going on a really long distance, she will at some point say, I need to sit in your lap. And she loves to sit in my lap, but she does love her chair too.
1: Mm.
5: There are I hate when she sits in my lap though, because her little chair is actually buckled mm-hmm. to the seat in the car. So if I have to pump the brakes really fast, she doesn't go flying kind of thing.
2: Mm-hmm.
5: It also can attach to her leash. So

0: smashed.
1: Yeah, that's why I have the chair that has, but she'll probably be smashed either way if I get into an accident. She's so tiny.
2: Dog's an accident. Yeah.
3: I don't think airbags are going to be great for the dog, regardless if it's in his own seat or not.
4: No. They should be in the glove compartment.
3: Plus, she's not big enough to trigger the airbag not working thing.
2: No, it's usually like 40 pounds or something.
3: Yeah.
4: No, it wouldn't go off at all.
3: Yeah, oh, that's true. Yeah.
4: Yeah, it wouldn't go off
3: wouldn't
4: at all.
3: Wouldn't go off at all. No,
4: it's actually perfect.
3: That would be really bad if it didn't go off if something heavier than 40 pounds was there.
4: Yeah.
3: That would make them really pointless.
4: kind of.
3: My airbag didn't go off. I guess I have to lose 160 pounds.
4: This is only made to smash the face of toddlers. It's a special feature.
3: All right, what else? What else gives you that feeling of hate?
2: For me, it is when I see people argue over stupid things like, is Die Hard a Christmas movie?
3: Or that does
2: is
3: get
2: a
3: you.
2: Hot dog a sandwich?
3: Steve gets annoyed by those so badly.
2: Because nobody's really passionate about it, but everybody acts like they're passionate about it.
4: They become passionate.
2: And that really, it really drives me insane. I just think you're a dumb person. You're arguing about something that no one really cares about. You're dumb.
5: I hate political signs after an election is long over. Either signs, stickers, like anything supporting a political candidate that is not currently running. I was at the gas station yesterday and saw somebody's car all stickered up with the previous political candidates over the past like 9 years.
3: Ooh.
5: I was like, I don't think
3: let it go, man.
5: That just matters anymore. And I bet you are really glad you stuck that to your car.
2: I think political signs or banners or flags or anything in general, like what do you do? Why are you putting these people on such a pedestal?
5: Yes.
2: They're public servants.
5: If you have political candidate merch, I hate you.
3: This text, now this is petty. They even say it. This is petty, but I get mad at fat people and people who smoke. And yesterday I thought I was going to explode with rage because I saw a fat person smoking and eating Cheetos at the same time. And I even don't like Cheetos. I don't hate everything. These are the three things I hate, all powerfully aligned as one. They're stupid fat fingers with their cheese on it, lopping the cigarette in and out of their mouth was driving me crazy.
4: Yeah, that's petty.
2: Yeah. It's
3: pretty petty.
2: That's perfect.
4: Yeah.
2: That's exactly what we want.
4: Mm-hmm.
1: Cybertrucks. Did we say
4: no,
1: that?
4: No, nobody said that. Oh. But that's one that works for a lot of people. Yeah, a lot of people are instantly triggered with anger with a Cybertruck.
1: Yep. I just want to punch it. I know it would hurt if I punched it, but I just want to punch it. I immediately see a Cybertruck. I just think, you've ruined my day. You've absolutely ruined my day.
3: It does?
2: Why?
1: Yeah, because it looks like a child's toy and it's so stupid.
2: Well, sure. I mean, yeah, they look stupid, but why would it?
1: I hate it. I just hate it. Same with really oversized keychains. If I see you walking around and you have an oversized keychain, I hate it. Not if you've got a bunch of keychains. Like that to me is fine. Whatever. There's a lot there.
2: You were a keychain girl.
1: I was a keychain collector myself up until about 10th grade, and I have since somewhat stopped. But I think those huge keychains, like those big, huge, poofy balls that are the size of a fist. I'm like, why do you do that?
3: Yeah. I'm not sure why one large keychain bothers you, but lots of keychains providing the same mass does not. Is it just the hypocrisy?
1: No, it's not the hypocrisy of it all. What it is that I think when people have a lot of keychains, they got a lot of little stories about like, this is where I collected this and this is where I collected that. And that's cute. One big keychain just says, look at me. It's pink and sparkles and it's got like fluffy stuff on it. So it moves in the wind.
2: All right. I just
1: thought
2: of one.
1: That's so dumb.
4: Yeah.
2: I don't mind keychains, but if you have a keychain story, don't come anywhere near me.
3: Right. Just keep it to yourself.
4: Yeah.
3: Or write it on your blog.
4: I would say a person with a chain of keychains is also trying to have you look at them. No different than somebody who has one big one. Yeah, somebody who's crafted several small ones into one large one is also hoping you'll ask them about their keychains.
1: But there's a different type of person, right? Like if I got a bunch of keychains, I'm a doofus and I know that. If I've got one large keychain, I'm look at me, I've got a big sparkly keychain and I just don't like big sparkly keychains. I think keychains were meant to be small.
2: How big are these keychains that you're seeing?
3: Yeah, are you seeing people who got like the key to the bathroom and thinking it's a keychain because they have a cinder block?
1: Yeah. A ruler as a keychain? Get out of here. That is so stupid.
4: Yeah, I wouldn't like the way it would hit my knee as I drive. But
1: no.
3: Whatever. Tommy, hold up.

0: Shane, please.
1: How many keychains?
0: This dude has both large ones. Oh, he picked up his coat. I'm like, that's your keychain?
2: I guess anything could be a keychain if you put a ring on it.
3: One of my New Year's goals this year is to actually cut down on how much stuff I have in my wallet, in my keychain. So this isn't that many compared to what it has been.
2: Oh, that's nothing.
4: Tommy, that's a New Year's goal that can be accomplished in 1 minute.
0: Bring it in here.
1: Yeah, what do you have? What do you have on? Take off everything you don't need.
3: Well, I need all of this.
0: Oh, bring it.
1: You need the keys, I'll bet.
0: We don't have time for this. I need to go through. This is going to be like when we went through Hot Wings' wallet and he had a receipt from 1987. We got an appetizer at Ruby Tuesday.
1: Yeah, and I pared it down. You have a bunch of stuff on there you don't need.
0: Okay, so... You want to get rid of the things you don't need is what you're...
4: Remember.
1: Hold on. It's everything but that Honda key. Everything but the key the house is what key. You
0: Why
1: don't
0: do you need this metal frog that says Michigan? Do you forget your state?
3: Well, I forget the frog. I got to remember what's amphibious and likes to hop around and full of smiles.
0: It's okay. Let me take this off. It's dumb.
3: Okay.
0: I'm not going to do them all right now. All right. This tiny cat wearing a robe... suspended underneath a glass pig with jewels in between. It looks like a fishing lure.
3: Well, that's to remind me that is my wallet. As you can see, those little jewels are...
0: Your wallet's attached. What would you think this is? Your dog?
3: I don't think anyone's going to think that's a wallet. That is the sad excuse for a wallet.
0: A lucky penny inside of a plastic acrylic case that's...
3: That's to give me luck.
0: 2.5. Is it working?
3: I'm in here. I've got an upgrade. Yeah, yeah.
0: Go back in there while we incite your keys. This Yoda Lego toy.
3: Oh, I have something so exciting coming in the mail that I can't wait for you to see, but I can't spoil it. But I know you're going to love it.
2: No, you showed it to me.
1: You keep that keychain around you long enough, and getting something in the mail will be the only thing you got coming.
4: Boom. Sex joke.
3: Sex joke.
4: In your face.
0: Guys, with just two quick moves of my fingers.
3: That's all it takes for you two.
0: Yeah.
4: You pared it down?
1: Yeah.
3: Boom, sex joke.
0: Yeah, here's your key. Here's your wallet. Your wallet has a keychain on it. That will attach nicely. It's currently caught because it's frayed a little bit.
3: Yeah, it is.
0: And then all of this garbage. How do we throw this away? don't need that anymore.
3: You know what's funny is I used to have a lanyard that was even bigger, and I took off most of it.
2: That would instantly piss me off, a lanyard.
3: It's in my car, and I still have them on there, and I will take a picture of it and send it to you. Because,
2: please don't.
3: Okay.
0: Why do you want to show?
4: Don't waste
3: your time.
1: I don't need that.
3: Well, because I had too many things on my wallet keychain that I had to downsize.
0: You had to get a second device to hang things from?
3: Yeah.
0: Yeah, none of this is a problem. You should get a cyber drug.
2: A lanyard when you're at an event and you're supposed to wear a lanyard, love that for you. A lanyard just because you have one and it hangs from your car and then you have stuff hanging on it that have nothing to do with the lanyard, hate it. Immediately makes me mad. When I get into people's car and they have stuff hanging from it, immediately makes me mad. Their rearview mirror, hate it.
0: I'll bet.
2: Hate it.
0: Oh, you know Tommy's car on the inside looks like a crash site where everybody's leaving their garbage behind to remember the child.
2: Especially if it hangs down enough to cover any sort of like knobs or screen for your car. And then it jingles the whole time. I'm like, that is beyond anything I could ever understand doing to my car.
1: I like to be able to see out the windows and touch the things that are supposed to be touched on the dashboard.
3: Yeah, that'd be crazy if you drove with that on your rear mirror, guys.
0: Does your car look like the inside of a makeshift memorial?
3: Yeah, it looks like a walking museum. My mirror...
0: It looks like a Cracker Barrel gift shop where everything's been opened and ruined.
3: Yeah, there's a Beanie Baby on my dashboard, so that checks,
5: Don't you also have a duck sitting on a swing hanging from your mirror?
3: Yeah, and then I have a giraffe hanging from those duck's feet. And I have a little Walk of Fame star. And that one jangles because it smacks against everything else, which I'm sure
0: What's on the star, Tommy?
3: Oh, it's from the movie Maxine. It came out like last year.
0: Got to have that. Everybody's talking about that.
3: Yeah, well, you know how cool that is. It came with the postcard. The postcard's not my car, though, unfortunately. But it could be.
0: Someday. It aspires.
1: I remember when my car was a childish on the inside as well when I was in high school.
0: More next. It is the Free Beer and Hot Wings Show.
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3: My show member can. Each of you will take turns bidding on the number of things you can name from in 30 seconds from a given topic. Okay. Whoever bids the highest has to try it. Now, if you say things that don't fit in your topic, like if your category is numbers and your third answer is rainbow and your fourth is your dog named Spot, that doesn't count against you. You've merely wasted your own time.
4: Yes.
3: Okay? Mm-hmm. Are you ready to begin?
4: Yes.
5: Ready.
3: How many names of drinks people order at the bar can you do? Now, that doesn't include just ordering. You can't do one whiskey, please. You can't do different brands. I mean mixed drinks that
5: cocktails.
3: Are known. Cocktails.
5: Mm-hmm.
3: Yes. Mm-hmm. That would have been a great way to shorten that statement.
4: I guess I could probably do about six of those.
3: Okay, Maitland.
6: Seven.
3: Tommy.
7: Hi there.
4: Gross.
7: Wow.
8: You okay, buddy?
7: Yeah, I'll do eight.
3: I love it when we talk to you and it sounds like we shook you awake at 2 a.m.
7: I don't know what that was. That was crazy.
3: So what is your bid?
7: I think eight.
3: Okay, nine. Got it. Steve.
7: Okay, yep.
8: I'll do nine.
3: Okay. Kelly.
5: I'll do 10.
3: How many?
4: I'm not going to be allowed. I'll do anybody else on this. I am out.
3: Okay. Maitland.
6: What are we at?
3: 10.
6: 11.
3: Tommy.
7: These are cocktail names.
3: Still. Yeah. Yep.
7: Okay. I'm out.
3: Steve.
8: I'm out.
3: Kelly.
5: I feel like I could do 12, but I'm going to let you take it away, Maitland.
6: Okay.
3: 11 cocktails. Maitland, on your mark, get set, begin.
6: Manhattan. One, old fashioned,
3: two,
6: Cosmo,
3: yeah, three,
6: martini,
3: yeah, four,
6: espresso martini,
3: mm-hmm, five,
6: Mai Tai,
3: six,
6: Navy grog,
3: sure,
6: it's a real one. It's really good.
3: I believe you.
6: Painkiller,
3: yeah. Nine.
6: This is where the wheels fall. Bloody Mary.
3: Ten.
8: Yeah.
6: Gin and tonic.
3: 11.
6: I'll keep going.
3: I mean, you can stop. I mean, you just see.
6: Pink panty dropper.
5: Ooh, okay. I used to love those. Mm-hmm.
3: Well done.
6: Yeah. Thank you.
4: Yeah. Very good.
3: That's good. Maitland gets the points.
8: I'm in Coke. Screwdriver.
6: Yeah.
8: The simple ones.
3: Yeah. Yeah. You got the fancy ones.
8: Yeah, I would have stuck to the ones that have the name of the alcohol and whatever you mix it with in the title.
3: Right. Yeah.
8: It's about as basic as I get.
6: For whatever reason, my brain just immediately was like, tiki cocktails. Remember the menu. Go.
3: Remember the menu.
4: Well, and a rum and Coke isn't. Like, I don't think of that as a cocktail.
8: It's a mixed drink.
4: Technically a mixed drink. But I was on the line of what Maitland was saying.
3: Yeah, Steve, you were a cop out.
4: Yeah. Lame.
8: That's why I passed.
4: Loser.
8: I wouldn't have been able to do it.
5: Did anybody else go through like a tequila sunrise season of life?
6: I did.
5: Oh, yeah. What was up with that? Where it was like, yeah, give me all the grenadine orange juice and tequila. Why did I do that?
8: Is that all that's in a tequila sunrise?
5: Mm-hmm. No. Yeah. I think people might top it with soda, but
4: I didn't.
5: No, in college we would have Sunny D, which is like the sugariest OJ of all, the cheapest tequila and grenadine that I bought, you know, or whatever bargain price I could find at 21
4: Mark's
5: years old.
4: Mark's grenadine.
5: Yeah.
8: Mark knows how to make a good grenadine.
5: Yeah. But there was like two straight years where it was like, oh, we're doing tequila sunrises.
3: Dang.
8: No, tequila, no. Just couldn't.
3: Does it water the tequila down enough that it tastes good, or is it still like, or did you, because you probably weren't getting good tequila, right?
5: No, definitely not. Right, it came in a plastic bottle, I'm sure. but it was the grenadine, I think, is what I liked the most because it would just be so sweet. But I could always taste tequila.
3: Mm.
5: I don't know why I did that.
8: Because you were 20.
4: Yeah, because you were
8: 21, 22.
3: Yeah, there's a lot of those.
5: Yeah.
3: We could all have a list. That could be a whole segment. I don't know why I did that.
4: Yeah.
8: Oh, that's like when I used to drink. Oh, what the hell was that beer? Not black and tan, but it came in an orange can, and it was some of the worst crap I've ever had. An
3: orange can?
8: Yeah.
4: I don't know.
3: It seems like it came in a warning label.
8: Oh, it was, no, it wasn't. It had orange in the logo, but it was J.W. Dundee's Honey Brown Lager.
3: Never even heard of it.
4: Oh, I know what that
8: so
4: one
8: bad.
4: Is.
6: Steve likes to go down under.
3: It sounds made up.
8: That was, that was when I was like, I don't drink Miller Lite anymore. Now I drink the fancy beer.
3: I only liked foreign beers.
4: I remember when I thought Rolling Rock was a fancy beer.
8: Yeah.

0: That's what I would always get when our band played in college. I'm like, I'm not going to get an MGD here. I'm getting a Rolling Rock.
1: That was, people thought it was fancy when we were in college. Give me a rock.
0: Oh my God, and it's so bad.
1: Yeah, I was a Red Dog guy myself.
0: Red Dog. Oh yeah. I had my share of Red Dogs. Rainier right. Draft. Remember that? You can get that in a 30-pack for like $7.
1: Yeah, right.
2: This brings back some memories. Yeah, there it is. J.W. Dundee's Honey Brown Lager.
3: Yeah, you can still buy that.
1: Now I recognize the bottle. When you, I guess I never paid attention to the J.W. Dundee part.
2: Yeah, I guess, I don't know. I don't think they have that in the logo. And
0: yeah,
2: that
0: it's not
2: one.
0: On the side.
2: Oh, they got it up
1: it
2: here.
1: It sounds
2: though.
1: Like an elixir when you add the J.W. Dundee.
4: Yeah, I mean, with the Dundee, I immediately think you're from Australia. Yeah, yeah.
2: It'll cure what ails you.
0: Mm-hmm. That just seems like it should just be root beer.
1: Yeah.
4: Yeah. Did you guys ever drink Mad Dog 2020?
1: Yes.
0: Oh, yeah.
4: From the gas station? It was like Kool-Aid Red or Kool-Aid Blue.
0: Oh, yeah. That and Boone's Farm.
4: Our roommate. Oh, my God. Yeah, the blue wine.
1: Our roommate used to keep a bottle of Mad Dog in the freezer so it would always be cold in case he wanted a nip.
4: Yeah.
0: That and Blue Maui.
1: Blue Maui.
0: Oh, man.
2: Gross. It gives me heartburn just thinking about
0: and
2: it.
0: And Malibu rum.
2: Yeah,
4: oh,
2: Malibu.
4: Love Malibu.
2: Yep.
4: With some pineapple juice and, oh man.
1: Mm-hmm.
0: Yeah. I'm screwed up right now just thinking about it.
1: Yeah, right? Maitland.
5: Yes.
1: How many hobbies that are very nerdy can you name in 30 seconds?
5: I'll start with 5.
1: Steve?
2: 6.
1: I skipped you, Tommy. Tommy, how many?
6: 8.
1: 8.
2: Oh,
1: he's like, I'll just tell you mine. Kelly?
4: 9.
1: How many?
0: 10.
1: Maitland?
5: I'm out.
1: Tommy?
6: 11.
1: Steve?
2: I'm out.
1: Kelly?
4: I'm out.
1: Hobbies.
2: I'm out.
1: Okay. Tommy, 11 nerdy hobbies. Yeah. On your mark, get set, begin.
6: Sewing, knitting, crochet, building a computer, playing video games, Dungeons and Dragons.
1: 6.
6: Magic the Gathering.
1: 7.
6: Pokemon cards.
1: 8.
6: Beyblades.
1: 9.
6: Pokemon Go, of course.
1: 10.
6: What else? Surfing the net count.
1: No.
6: Typing tests.
0: But saying surfing the net.
1: Typing tests.
6: Yeah.
1: What are you talking about?
4: But I love typing tests.
1: You do?
4: And typing class in high school.
6: Oh, yeah, you did it.
2: It wasn't really a hobby, though.
6: Oh, my God. It was definitely a hobby. That was a competition to see if you had a word per minute.
4: Every time.
2: Surfing the net.
1: Hey, you guys on the information superhighway?
0: Yeah, 30 years ago.
1: I can't believe you've even heard the phrase surfing the net.
6: Oh, yeah. Well, how do you think I spend my afternoons?
1: It's pretty wild.
6: Oh,
1: surfing the net.
6: What?
1: So this, they're showing a fish that I tried to get Tommy to see last hour.
6: Yeah.
1: But he kept his back turned to the TV the entire time. It is a rare deep sea fish spotted swimming near the surface. I assume, I think it was Joe from next door who said he just wanted to see the sun before the world ended.
4: It's a she.
0: I think it's an angler fish, isn't it? Isn't that what those are called?
5: Yeah, that's like the one from Nemo.
0: From Finding Nemo.
2: It is. Biggest underbite I've ever seen.
0: That thing above its head illuminates.
4: Yeah, because
0: it's bioluminescent.
4: Yeah, because they go all the way down to the seafloor. That, I've told y'all, I was tripping mushrooms one time watching Planet Earth in college.
1: Yeah.
4: And there was a whole episode about deep sea creatures or whatever. And I didn't think that episode was real.
1: It's basically outer space.
4: I was like, no. They're like waving a blue sheet in the background or something and making this weird thing try to look real. And then that thing came floating up the other day. And I was like, whoa, is in fact real.
1: Now, what made you say that one was a female?
4: That's what they said.
1: That's what they can tell by the markings or whatever.
4: TikTok.
1: That thing. I mean, that's a space alien.
4: Yeah.
1: Like deep sea life are what we imagine space aliens to be like. Yeah. When I watch Star Trek and look at George Lucas's Star Wars rather and look at George Lucas's extra characters, almost all of them are derivatives of some sort of deep sea creature.
4: Ugh.
1: Where it's like, oh, good move, man. They look like space aliens.
4: Copy the ocean.
1: Right? All right. Well, okay, got distracted by a fish.
6: Well, that's the best body. Like, if you could put any weird thing on your body, you'd put yourself with a little angular.
1: One illumination antenna.
6: Yeah, that'd be so cool.
1: That's the first thing you'd add, not like another arm with an extra hand or.
6: Well, I can get an extra third hand legs. From somebody else. If I could see in the dark.
0: Well, you could get that from a flashlight. Then.
6: Yeah, built-in flashlight.
0: Reasoning.
6: If you could get an
0: extra hand from someone else, you could use a flashlight.
1: Can't believe you're this. Tied up to a antenna that can light your way. You need to borrow a needle nose pliers from me. And you're like, God, I wish I had an antenna that would light up.
6: Well, I could have seen that I needed pliers if I had an antenna that lights up. Yeah.
1: That's a good point, Tommy. All right. Tommy, you're first on this one.
6: Oh, okay.
1: How many new rules for common sports can you name in 30 seconds? Like that you would really improve.

0: prove things.
1: Oh, yeah, four.
0: Wow, that's a big number to start with. Maitland.
2: Five.
0: Steve.
3: Six.
0: Kelly.
2: Seven.
0: Hotlings.
4: Eight.
0: Tommy.
1: I'm out.
0: Maitland.
2: I'm out.
0: Steve.
3: What are we at?
0: Eight.
3: I'll do nine.
0: Kelly.
2: I'm out.
0: Hotlings.
4: I'm not going to outsport Steve.
0: Steve, nine new rules for common sports that would enhance them. On your mark, get set, begin.
3: Okay, the Super Bowl's moved to a Saturday.
0: One.
3: Hockey players can no longer wear helmets.
0: You're going backwards.
3: Hockey players also have to fight minimum three times a game.
0: Okay, three.
3: Baseball, all bats are corked.
0: Four.
3: During baseball, they also get to use, what are they, the fungo bats for
0: fungo
3: hitting,
0: bats.
3: Yeah, hitting like super high fly balls.
0: Okay, five.
3: In basketball, the rim is lowered to 9 feet so everybody can dunk.
0: Okay.
3: It's like, so much fun.
0: Victor Wembanyama is dunking flat-footed.
3: Yes.
0: While bent over.
3: Yeah.
0: Yeah.
3: Also, slam ball is the new NBA.
0: Oh, with the trampolines?
3: Trampolines. Tell me you wouldn't watch. That was every game.
0: People didn't watch Slam Ball, so I'm guessing that they won't.
3: Well, they didn't watch Slam Ball because there was the NBA as the option.
0: You're saying that if LeBron played Slam Ball.
3: If LeBron played Slam Ball, you'd watch that.
0: I would once. That's for sure.
4: What if in a game, at one at bat, any inning, any player, whatever you choose, they get to use an aluminum bat at their at bat?
3: Yes.
0: Well, that sounds crazy, but remember what... They're thinking about doing the golden at bat, not letting them use a different bat, but letting the team send any player they want to the plate out of order one time during the game.
4: Oh,
0: like okay. So it's the bottom of the ninth and the end of your lineup's coming up, but you can be like, oh, I'm sorry, Babe Ruth is here, you know, if he's on your roster.
4: But I guess conversely, it could be the first inning, but maybe you have bases loaded and you go, let's use it early.
0: I think they were going to limit it to the final three, but
4: I say anytime during the game, you get that one crazy mulligan type of thing.
0: Like, if you want to waste it in the first inning, knock yourself out.
4: You got bases loaded. Maybe it's the time.
0: Whose turn to start the bidding? Steve or Kelly? Kelly?
3: I think I started that one, right?
0: Okay. Kelly, how many bad characters from good shows can you name?
2: Ooh.
4: Oh my God.
0: That's a tricky two level one.
4: Mm.
2: Yeah. Okay. I could do five.
0: Owings.
4: I guess six.
0: Tommy?
1: Man, I'll do seven.
0: Maitland?
2: I'm out.
0: Pragmatic. Steve?
3: Bad meaning?
0: Like that
3: nobody liked them
4: or... Just a crappy character?
3: I think I'm out.
0: Kelly?
2: I'm out.
0: Alex?
4: Yeah, I'm out.
1: Oh, come on,
0: okay,
1: man.
0: So Tommy's going to name seven bad characters from great shows.
3: You should be able to do this, no problem.
0: Get set. No. Go.
1: All right. Theon Greyjoy from Game of Thrones. Kid, Jeffrey Baratheon. Hey, that guy.
0: Jeffrey?
1: Yeah, but. Joffrey.
4: But those were pivotal characters.
1: Yeah, but
0: they were important villains. You can't, not bad people. I mean, like, crappy characters.
3: Hey, bad is subjective.
2: Like, bad is
1: bad. Wasting my time.
0: Keep going. I am.
1: Skyler from Breaking Bad. Sorry, girl. I love you, but eh. Carl Weezer from Jimmy Neutron. American Dragon Jake Long.
0: I don't know what that is.
4: I assumed that a lot. I was actually shocked that I knew your first two references.
1: Me too.
0: I was pretty excited.
4: They'd all be like Jimmy Neutron characters.
3: I just love how exasperated you are when you say it, like
1: Jimmy Neutron. Oh, come on.
0: Like in a way that your tone says everybody knows that.
1: Yeah. Carl, you know what I'm talking about.
2: Oh, yeah.
0: Carl something.
2: Carl Weezer.
0: Carl Weezer. Yeah, that guy sucks.
2: He talks like.
1: I like how you. No, go ahead.
2: Jimmy's mom.
4: That doesn't sound good. I like how you made an apology to Skyler as though anyone liked that character.
0: Well, and quite possibly the actress is listening going, meow, I just wanted some milk today.
4: Yeah.
1: Not her fault.
0: I got beat up by that guy.
4: So bad.
0: Back in a minute. It is the Free Beer and Hot Wing Show.
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14: Wow. Lotto?
10: No. It's worth... No. This... she technically won a settlement, but there is no win involved here.
14: Okay.
15: Okay.
10: This is brutal. The unnamed girl, according to a lawyer, her parents took her to a hospital in Surrey, in southeast England. She had a high fever, drowsiness, and vomiting. Okay.
15: Okay, not great.
10: The symptoms for that are apparently red flags for meningitis and sepsis.
15: Oh, wow.
14: Oh, that's bad. That's dangerous.
10: But, yes. Now, but they're also probably markers for lots of other things, like a bad flu or anything else.
15: Probably.
10: Doctors sent her home with a prescription version of acetaminophen, slightly stronger.
15: Okay.
10: Her parents returned to the hospital when her condition worsened, and doctors diagnosed her with meningococcal sepsis.
15: Okay.
10: She later experienced multi-organ failure.
15: Yikes.
10: I cannot imagine. We don't know how old she is.
14: Pretty awful.
10: Mm-hmm.
15: Pretty young, though.
10: So again, $48 million is what she won. So you know it's about to get bad. She experienced multi-organ failure. The severity of her sepsis later led to her needing quadruple limb amputations.
15: Oh, no.
14: Oh, boy. So she's just a torso and a head?

0: above the knee amputations on both legs and above elbow amputations on both arms.
1: Oh my God, this got weird. This got bad fast.
0: Yes, it did, which is what her family says. The family argued
2: she could play the Black Knight in a stage version of Monty Python and Holy Grail. So there's that.
3: So she's got, yeah, that's
2: just a flesh wound.
0: I'm invincible. Her family argued that if doctors had immediately treated her with antibiotics, she would not have been so ill and might have kept her limbs.
2: Probably.
3: Yeah,
2: I mean, they're, how do they know? They must have made a pretty strong argument if she won that case, so.
0: The attorney described the girl as extraordinarily brave and that she's managing school and doing very well academically. Except for gym class. Deborah Nadel, family's lawyer, another lawyer, described her injuries and subsequent disabilities as completely avoidable with proper care.
2: Ugh.
0: And the most obvious thing, there is no amount of money that can compensate for her injuries.
2: No.
1: Right.
0: Like that could have been $48 billion.
2: No.
1: I mean, and she'll continue to have complications. Obviously, she lost all of her limbs. So she's going to have, I mean, major life adjustment, obviously. But then there are so many other things that happen after an accident.
2: Mm-hmm.
1: Even if you don't lose a limb. But I mean, now your whole body is changing. Right, but
3: there are some benefits.
1: You can float a lot easier.
0: Not having a limb.
3: Save money on shoes and gloves.
0: That's true.
2: Yeah.
3: Long sleeve shirts, pants.
1: Yeah, do you just wear like a, what kind of clothes do you wear?
3: You just get a short, you get t-shirts.
0: Whatever you want.
3: Just sew the end shut.
0: Mm-hmm. Giant hoodie.
1: Yeah.
3: Oh, yeah.
0: See, for $48 million.
3: Something with a drawstring at the bottom so you can just.
0: Would you give up?
1: You can't pull it, Steve. You don't have hands.
3: Well, someone can do it for you.
1: Oh, man.
0: See, for $48 million, would you give up three limbs?
3: Three limbs for $48 million? No.
0: Kelly?
1: No way.
0: Howings?
2: You know, there are some people that can do extraordinary things like learn how to play guitar with just their faces. But I'm not one of those people. So, no, I would not.
3: Two and you're talking. One of each. As long as they can be opposites.
2: So, like the left arm and the right leg.
3: Yes.
0: Steve, what if it was $48 million,
3: 48.
0: But the two limbs were chosen by a randomizer program, and you wouldn't know till you woke up?
3: So it might could be both arms, could be both legs, could be one of each.
0: Yeah.
3: I don't think so.
0: Kelly?
3: I think I'd be okay with both legs, though.
0: Losing both legs?
3: Yeah. I mean, I'd rather lose both legs than lose both arms.
1: Yeah, same.
2: I think
1: for
2: I
1: sure.
2: would rather have my arms. If
3: yeah,
1: yeah.
2: I mean, it's
1: I've had 35 good years with my legs, and
3: they don't owe me anything at this point.
1: Yeah, I'm cool. I think I could go with, but if I couldn't pick, and I might lose an arm.
0: But don't you love your legs?
1: I do love my legs. God, yeah. But I told y'all before, I'd lose a leg for $10 million. Two for 48. Hell yeah. But four limbs or two at random? No, I need to be able to pick.
0: Best two at random, that, $48 million.
3: No. I lost both legs.
2: No.
3: I would never have that guilt of like, oh man, I should get up and work out. I should go for a run or something.
1: Or doing a standing ovation for a show you didn't really care for.
2: Yeah. Oh, finally I could go to a grocery store and old ladies won't ask me if I can get the popcorn off the top shelf.
0: Steve, you would give up one limb for $48
3: million? Yes.
0: You would?
3: I think I said I'd do two.
0: I know, that's amazing.
3: If I could pick them, I'd do two. $50 million.
0: Mm-hmm.
1: You'd have a badass wheelchair too for that.
3: I would.
1: Much.
3: Oh, I'd
1: actually,
3: have one.
1: Actually, no. Insurance probably wouldn't cover. You're gonna be broke. No, I don't want to give up anything. Now that I think about how insurance works here,
0: mm-mm.
3: I'm getting one of those wheelchairs that I keep seeing for some reason in my algorithm, where it's like tank treads. It looks like Johnny Five from Short
2: Those are
3: Sergeant.
2: Cool. Those are the off-road
3: but it,
2: ones.
3: But
2: yeah.
3: then it gets to stairs and it like contorts, so it just goes right up the stairs.
0: Those are pretty good.
3: Yeah.
1: Like
0: it's weird that it is weird, Steve,
1: direction?
0: that is on your algorithm.
2: Yeah, it is
3: yeah.
2: what you've been looking
0: Is it part of your porn search that it just, you know, it just catches
3: Maybe.
0: Over to other things?
3: That and homeless people doing nice things for people.
0: Those are all so fake.
2: Yeah. I mean, shouldn't people be doing nice things for homeless people and not the other way around?
3: That's the thing. That's the thing. You expect that it's going to be the other way around, but no.
0: Howings, would you give up a limb for $48 million?
2: Do I get to pick it?
0: Sure. And what are you picking?
2: I would pick my left leg.
3: Do I get to pick the

0: severity.
1: No more driving my manual transmission car, but...
0: Oh, you could still do it.
1: But I think I might give up my left leg for $48 million. That could do a lot.
0: Do I get to pick where the amputation...
2: Well, it's above the joint, no matter what.
1: It's got to be, right, it's gotta be at least mid-thigh.
0: Like,
2: this, you still want to have a prosthetic.
0: Cutting it off right here is a lot different than just...
1: No, you're just nub.
2: It's not only flush, it's countersunk.
3: We need somebody with a nub to write in. Tell us if it's worth it.
2: Doubt if they will.
3: Well, if they're missing their hands, maybe
0: not.
3: It's going
0: to be voice to text.
3: Yeah, voice to text. Tell us, is it worth it? $48 million.
1: Well, I mean, if you had to lose it anyway, then it'd be worth it.
3: Yeah, I guess if you didn't have a choice.
2: Steve, would you give up vision for $5 million?
0: No.
2: Hearing?
0: More likely, but still no.
2: Smell?
0: Yes.
2: Goodbye, smell.
0: Yep.
2: $5 million? Done.
3: Yeah.
2: Well, some people did it for free.
1: Yeah. Yeah, my girlfriend has no sense of smell.
2: Yeah.
1: But I would not. Aside from stupid Airwick air fresheners, there are a lot of smells I really like. I really enjoy my senses. I don't think I would give up a sense for money.
2: Steve, would you give up an eyeball for $10 million, but you don't know when it's going to be taken from you?
0: No. So I could just be walking out the door and then somebody's there with a spoon. And
2: it's not going to be an attack.
0: Okay.
2: But it's going to be something's going to happen that's going to cause you to lose it.
1: Like,
2: it
1: could come with us now, Mr. McKiernan.
2: It could be you get a bad sty, or it could be, you know, you trip and fall and land right on a new oversized thumbtack.
1: Oh, man.
0: I mean, yeah, I guess if it's going to happen, if it's not just going to be you're scheduled for eye removal surgery tomorrow. I mean, if it's going to happen, then yeah, I want the money.
2: Yeah. Kelly?
3: I mean, one eye? Yeah.
2: No, would you give up an ear for $5 million?
3: For sure. I almost said the F word. An ear? Yeah.
0: Yeah, we saw that video last week of the guy that had no nose. They gave him that amazing prosthetic.
3: And with your ear, you just... with your nose, having that as vulnerable, weird. But an ear open like that, I probably hear better than ever.
0: Yeah, grow your hair a little bit longer if you're, you know, if you have short hair.
2: I think for a lady, it's even easier to go. Say yeah. How about you lose an ear?
1: Well, one, you would definitely not hear better than ever because it's shaped that way to cup sound. Like, that's why it's there.
3: That makes sense.
0: You don't know.
2: Nobody's like, oh, man, I wish I could hear better. Well, we got to flatten those ears.
1: We just got those ears off of there. It's so much better.
0: What do you know? You ain't a scientist.
1: That being said, I'm not going to. I'm not going to lose my hearing.
2: What about smell?
0: The other one.
2: You don't want to lose smell either?
1: No.
2: All right. For $6 million, no more physical touch.
1: No.
0: No.
1: I dealt with that long enough. No.
2: More on the way. 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
14: I'm not intentionally delaying. 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
14: Wow. Okay.
17: Wow. Okay.
15: Well, okay.
8: As we sit looking out at the beauty of the Atlantic Ocean.
9: Holy moly.
8: Sun rising. It is beautiful. We sit here with headphones on at a table, coffee, donuts from a local place that are amazing, Donko's. And you realize the show is starting this day from a place unlike any other, the Jersey Shore!
9: Yes! Yes!
8: It's
9: what an amazing
8: different
9: morning.
8: Holy moly. Hi there. It's Friday. It's the Free Beer and Hot Wing Show live from the Jersey Shore with 105.7 The Hawk in the beautiful Jenks Pavilion. Literally looking out at the pier where there'll be a great pier party, beach party later on today.
9: Yeah.
8: And obviously the beautiful Atlantic Ocean. Last year we were in this very same room, but when we started the show, you couldn't even see the palm trees outside on the deck. It was so foggy.
9: But we could see the people because we weren't being blinded by the sun.
8: Today, yeah, it's... I feel like I'm under interrogation and I want to show my clam like Sharon Stone.
18: Hell yeah.
9: That's amazing.
8: You can't see it, but I'm uncrossing my legs right now and you can see everything under here.
9: Yeah. Yeah. Yeah, this is a far cry from many, many, many, many years ago when we stayed at a sketchy hotel the night before the album release for The Rising.
8: Bruce Springsteen's The Rising is going to be on today's show.
9: We stayed at a sketchy hotel, my watch got stolen, and we spent 24 hours sweating in a parking lot where no one

0: care.
1: We were just, this is what Hot Wings and I were talking about. We said, this is literally when we came to visit 24 years ago in the spring of 2002, the program director, Jim, and Teddy, the promotions director, brought us out here and we walked the boardwalk here at Jenks. And they said, you won't believe how beautiful and awesome this is. And we said, we will believe you, but could you show us when there, it's not 40 degrees with 40-mile-an-hour winds? Because this kind of sucks.
2: Everything was boarded
1: Everything's
2: up.
1: Closed, you guys. We're freezing. But we didn't even, I just said to Hot Wings, I go, we didn't even have the audacity, even being young and thick-headed at that point, to imagine a scenario like this, where we're doing the show with all of you so many years later, where so many of you have been with us since day one, looking out at the GD sun rising over the Atlantic Ocean in the same closed building we walked by going, can we just go to lunch? It's amazing. Yeah. So thank you. Yeah. It's incredible that this is how it is.
2: What an amazing thing.
1: My goodness.
0: Never could have imagined.
1: You weren't even born yet, Maitland.
3: Probably not. What year was this?
1: You were, but barely. Symbolically, you weren't. 2002. So,
3: yeah, I was 6.
1: Yeah, my wife was 14.
4: God, weird. Oh, yeah. Remember the last time we were here? I think it was segment 17. We broke it down.
1: Yeah, it only counts. Yeah. It only breaks down if you take the time to break it down.
2: Yeah.
1: Good morning. This text says, give a shout out to my brother Gary, who's at your show. You've got

0: thing. And I was like, boy, the first post is me eating airport meat that Kelly brought in a bag.
1: Out of a Ziploc.
2: Birthday meat. Thank you.
0: Birthday meat. Yeah.
2: Airport birthday meat.
0: Mm-hmm. And then the second post is me in front of Pete and Elda's, the pizza place. And then the third, fourth, and fifth posts are me eating ice cream cake last night at the hotel. Man, I really packed a lot in.
3: You weren't really eating ice cream cake, though.
0: Yeah. That's true.
3: It was soup.
2: Yeah, there was soup.
1: We'll circle back to that, because I want to start with Pete and Elda's. We witnessed something amazing. Well, some of us witnessed it, and some of us were it. And it was hot wings and our friend Sherry, who works for the radio station, trying to order a pizza together.
0: Yeah, they had decided that they were just going to get one. They were going to split one pizza.
1: Do you remember how it looked before the give me a second here. Remember how it looked to all of us here in America before the Berlin Wall raised? And we didn't know a lot about Eastern Europe, so it seemed like Hungarians. I know they speak Hungarians. And then also the folks of Russia, they speak Russian. But it all sounds the same. But if there are two people looking at each other, they're not going to understand each other. It's two different languages.
4: Hot Wings and Sherry really dug deep for that.
1: I'm not done. Hot Wings and Sherry were both speaking English, but it wasn't landing. They knew the same words, same orbit, but nothing was happening. And finally, yeah. Steve said, hey, could you two say more while accomplishing less?
4: Yeah.
1: Steve, how did it go?
0: Well, they were just trying to figure out what to get on the pizzas, and both of them were like, yeah, let's just do whatever. Yeah, okay, well, yeah, we'll do whatever.
1: And then one would say, I'll eat anything.
0: And then one of them would say, why don't we get... And then the other one would say, how about we get a... Like, they'd get 80% of the way through the sentence, but it was the unimportant 80%.
1: Did you feel that tension when he paused? You felt it inside, right? That's what we were living with for, like, I don't know, 2 hours. It had to be 2 hours. We were there for 5 hours, and 2 hours was that. We weren't there very long. It was good.
4: It was a nightmare scenario for a people pleaser like myself who knows what he wants but also doesn't want to tell somebody else what he wants.
1: And I think, by the way, Sherry's the exact same way.
4: And so when we decided we'd share one, it was already a nightmare scenario. And for me. And so
1: because it was choosing, not to share, but choosing.
4: Like sharing one with you, Free Beer, is easy because it's like, how about two kinds of meat? Great, we're done.
1: Yeah.
4: But with somebody else who I don't know what they like, it takes a little while to get there. Because you want to make sure you order what they like. So we started off good. She said, you don't want olives, do you? And I go, no. Okay, great start.
0: Oh, we're best friends.
4: We both hate olives.
1: It was like the food version of the TLC show, So I Married Virgins, and two virgins trying to figure out the wedding night. Like, I don't know, I guess I twist this.
4: Yeah, we had several half sentences, and then we finally started saying, Tom, I go, how about chicken? She goes, nah. What about, and then she says, how about onions? How about sausage? How about hamburger? And I go, how about ham? And she goes, no. And I go, we don't want the same thing.
3: The way you blurted it out, too, was so direct.
1: We do not. And it was true.
4: It was. We wanted very different toppings, and yeah, we got our own. It was then we settled on get your own.
3: What was funny, too, is when pizza comes to the table, Hot Wings pizza is extra large. It's huge. And then Sherry's got like a plate-sized pizza. You guys couldn't have been on different planets. No. Really and truly.
1: Hobbing's pizza was the same size as the one Stephen Maitland shared.
4: Yeah. Just about. Yeah.
1: While we were there, Maitland was incapacitated on several different occasions by the guy at the table to our right.
3: Oh, my God.
4: Wasn't alone.
1: He really liked... I've never seen someone put so much hot pepper on one slice.
3: Yes, this man was just shaking his chili flakes on there. You could hear it. It was like a maraca in the corner. You just hear it for like 5 minutes. And then I clocked what was happening. I made eye contact with Hot Wings. And every time one of us would look over, we're like, he's still doing it. And it was every slice of pizza this man ate. He would spend at least 5 minutes shaking shaking whatever on it.
4: That's barely an exaggeration. It was wild how long he would shake this stupid topping on there. It was crazy.
1: Burned his sense of smell and taste out with too much cocaine in the 70s.
4: It would have been so much quicker just to unscrew the top.
3: It really would have.
4: Just sprinkle and be done.
1: Later, Maitland and I were speculating that maybe there was just one tiny opening in the top, and it was really just Pete Nelda's way of ruining that guy's day.
4: Probably.

0: you're a pepper.
1: Probably. Needs bigger. And, you know, like what we always say, the holes need to be bigger.
2: Not for me. Mm-hmm. Mm. Sadly. Mm. I can't wait. We're going to probably, we need to wait and get into Steve's birthday cake in the next. Because I don't think there's time. I do know that the radio station, this cake we're going to talk about, it's a big deal. Mm-hmm. It had been in the works for a while.
3: Yes. Yeah.
2: And a pretty good amount of effort went into it. It was a very genuine, mm-hmm. effortful movement by our coworkers at the Hawk.
3: Yeah.
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0: on the road to New Jersey, and my wife was home. She had already fixed this problem once, and it was the same one again, and then it wasn't fixed last night. It didn't spray the dishes, and then the water drained. I know that doesn't make sense. So then she fixed it again. She sent me a photo. Everything was torn out. Everything was out. Fixed it again. And then sometime before I got up this morning, well, after I went to sleep, she sent me this video and said, "Hey, do you think I fixed it? It sounds like it's running perfect." That's a sound all dishwashers make, right?
1: Yeah, the new ones are nice and quiet like that.
0: Yeah. It's good news.
1: Yeah, she fixed it all right.
0: It only does it on some of the cycles.
2: Oh, good. Just run it on the other cycle then.
1: Yeah.
0: So, yeah. A water-based problem. Can you believe it?
2: Shocking.
1: Yeah, I can't believe it.
0: By the way,
2: it sounds like she's running boards through a bandsaw.
1: It really does. It sounds like a wood shop.
0: Yeah, if I had said name that tune or name the sound.
1: Oh, definitely.
0: Yeah. Well,
1: that sounds
0: it was a good.
1: Good.
0: All right.
1: Well, God, you went water, man.
0: That's not great.
1: And now you dragged her into it.
0: Yeah.
1: Now she's a water problem, too.
0: Yeah, and that's not even the big water problem we have today.
2: Yeah, she was living her best no-water life.
1: Yeah.
2: And then you came along.
0: Yeah, well, she, for the record, she liked water and would enjoy swimming in it, though the appropriate things. She just didn't want it being in the house in places water shouldn't be all the time.
2: Yeah.
0: But that's where we live now.
1: Mm-hmm.
0: You think a ticket for not wearing your seatbelt is the worst that could happen until you get in a crash. Suddenly, a ticket doesn't seem so bad. Click it. Don't risk it. Paid for by NHTSA. Steve gets mad every time I read that because for years their slogan was, click it, don't ticket.
2: Click it or ticket.
0: Yep. Good job, Greg. Click it or ticket.
1: No retention.
0: Right? Steve's like, it's... No, I am Dory.
2: They had the perfect combination of words. Then they went and switched it.
0: That's that. So yesterday, as we mentioned, was Steve's birthday. And Maitland, you had been trying to... I don't know if you noticed, Steve, you're not wearing your sash, I know.
2: Oh, yeah.
3: Yeah, jeez.
0: Oh, birthday balloons with confetti in them and everything else.
1: Put on your birthday girl sash. That would be excellent.
3: Yeah. It's nice and pink. Bueller said he and Corey went to the dollar store, and apparently big dollar store doesn't believe that boys celebrate birthdays. So they have the birthday girl sash.
1: Yeah.
3: And his crown.
4: It looks good, Steve.
1: Wow. Okay. Burger King. On its smallest setting.
0: They really do think you're little. Yeah, they tighten this thing up,
2: there's
0: man.
2: Zero chance that would fit on
1: me. It's real tight. Yeah, they make it. It's a one size fits all.
0: Hey, did you get that pinhead, the crown?
1: Yeah, there's one that'll fit your milk and cow head.
0: Yeah.
3: Milk and cow head.
0: It's still way too small. Yeah. I stretched it way out.
1: It's perfect. It looks natural.
0: You look like one of the characters on Super Smash on Nintendo.
2: All right. You guys got
3: Princess
2: what you
3: Peach.
2: Wanted. That's what you wanted? You wanted me to look like a clown?
1: Yes.
0: Yeah. Well, I mean, it's not like you're going to be embarrassed in front of your mother today.
2: No, that's true.
1: Yeah.
2: Ooh.
1: She doesn't know you're here.
2: There's going to be lasting issues.
0: Raise your hand if your dad lives more than 3 states away and is in the front row.
3: I'm raising my hand.
0: Raise your hand if your mother lives 40 minutes away and didn't know you were coming until 48 hours ago. You probably can't see her from way in the second row, but Steve's hand was up.
2: Yeah.
1: Yeah.
3: Damn,
0: that's
3: Steve.
0: Weird, right?
2: No.
0: You hear a couple women go, yeah.
1: Yeah.
0: Yeah. Yeah. You're damn right it is.
1: Steven.
4: My favorite thing yesterday at dinner, we meet with Sherry from the radio station. And the first thing, the moment Freebeard knew that he could put it out there, he goes, guess what? Steve didn't tell his mother that he was in New Jersey. And the look Sherry gave Steve was disappointment, murder, violence.
2: Yeah.
4: It was amazing.
1: She's got the strongest Jersey mom energy ever. And she was so mad at you.
0: She is closer to the impression that we do of your mom. Not that she's close, because that's a wild exaggeration.
2: Right.
0: But she is significantly closer than your actual mom.
2: Yes.
0: Steven!
2: Absolutely.
0: It was great. Oh, God. I'm not kidding. I told Kelly earlier today, I go, as soon as we caught her vibe, because we've known Sherry for a long time, but that was the first time that, at least I think for me, I got to spend any real time with her. And so as soon as I saw you two's relationship, I'm like, oh, he is going under this bus so fast. Not because I want him to suffer, but I know it's going to be so much fun for the rest of us.
1: Mm-hmm.
0: So,
1: and it was.
0: But Maitland, what did you do to try to make Steve have a nice birthday?
3: Yeah, so coordinated with Bueller and Corey, got these decorations and all that Steve's wearing right now. And then I said, oh, my God, can we make sure that there is a Fudgy the Whale from Carvel waiting for him when we check into the hotel? They said, absolutely, there's one close by. This will be great. And then they emailed me yesterday as

0: were boarding the plane saying, oh my God, the Carvel closed.
1: Closed for good. Permanently, yeah. Okay.
2: Oh,
3: now, I would have assumed they sent that email at the dawn of email in 1994, because that's when I would have assumed all the Carvels were gone. But yeah. I stand corrected.
0: But no, so then I was like, oh, well, Steve's got a massive sweet tooth. Like, he'll really be happy, like, with anything, but he really loves, like, peanut butter and chocolate. So
2: yeah, he's just a dumb kid. He'll eat any garbage.
1: He's a fat guy. Feed him sugar.
0: So they said,
1: get him a feed bag.
0: They said, perfect. A Reese's ice cream cake will be waiting for him when you check in. And I said, perfect, here we go. So we go to check in, and the guy at the desk is like, hey, somebody dropped off a cake for you. And then proceeded to not give it to Steve upon checking in.
2: Like a pregnant pause.
4: He just told him.
1: It was very weird.
2: And then moved on.
1: Yeah, I gave him my ID, like Maitland said. He's like, oh, Steve, hey, we got a cake for you in the kitchen. And I'm, okay. And then he gave me my keys, and then he moved on to, I think Hot Wings was behind me in line, and I was like, okay, then. Well, I guess they just wanted to let me know that there's a cake there. Mm-hmm. That's the thought that counts.
5: Yeah. The way Steve walked away from that man, too, was this very stiff but firm, like, okay, I'm going to go now. And he just kind of looked around and just doot, doot, doot, doot, doot, doot, doot.
1: I looked back over my shoulders a couple times.
2: Is he going to call me back?
1: Maybe he's going to say, hey, don't forget the cake.
5: Yeah, and I even went down the hall thinking maybe there's a side door, and I missed that part of the conversation where the guy said, we're going to meet you around the corner over here. So I went and I looked, and Steve was just going to the elevator. I was like, okay, well, I guess Steve's not getting his cake.
1: Yeah, meet me around the corner in the cake room.
5: Yeah.
4: He was a man of, singular focus.
5: He was like,
4: no, I can't get cake now. I'm in check-in mode, and there's three more people. Mm-hmm. You have to wait.
0: So then Steve texts our group chat, and he goes, I guess I'm going to go get that cake now. Yeah. I said, you're going to have to do that awkward, like, hey, can I have my cake, please? It's me, the birthday boy.
1: Like, I'm an adult, and I'm going to, I feel embarrassed because I have to go to the front desk at a hotel and ask for my birthday cake.
4: And tell them how you got to that next stage of, I guess I'm getting my cake, because this is a fascinating bit, too.
1: So I had to call the front desk because I couldn't, for the life of me, find the Wi-Fi password. And
4: it was written down.
1: It was. And so the guy, while I'm talking to the guy, he gives me the Wi-Fi password, and he goes, hey, is this Steve? I said, yes. He goes, well, what do you want me to do with this cake? Like, I don't know, man. I was right there. You could have just handed it to me. So then I had to go back to the front desk. So I walk up to the front desk, and he goes, yeah, what do you need? I'm here for the cake, man. Like we just talked about this.
4: He had the Jersey energy that people around the rest of the country falsely apply to most of you.
2: Yeah.
4: But he was it. He's what people imagine sometimes.
2: Yeah, he's the TV character.
0: So then I meet Steve in the lobby as he has his cake. I was like, I'll share a slice with you. We'll have a drink. We'll hang out. And as Steve goes to stand up, I just see the whole cake start to slide.
1: Because it's in one of the, it's in a little cardboard box.
0: And it's just moving around. I go, oh no, that's melting. And so then Steve looks and he goes, oh my God, I've been walking around dripping this everywhere.
1: I've gone back and forth to my room from the lobby three different times the whole time carrying this cake, knowing it's an ice cream cake, but at no point thinking, this probably needs to stay cold.
4: A trail of ants a mile long.
0: So
4: apparently when it was dropped off, it made it to a countertop, and that's where it lived.
0: I believe so. Maybe a fridge, but
1: at most a refrigerator.
0: Not a freezer.
4: I mean, would have there been any way to tell that it was ice cream cake?
2: There was no way to tell other than the giant lettering on the box of ice cream.
0: For sure. So we walk into the bar with this cake, and
1: we're panicking at this point.
0: We look scared.
2: Yeah.
0: And
2: you have a box of cold soup.
0: I walk up to the bartender and I go, do you have a bowl? Like, Steve and I had the big brain idea. We were going to dump the cake from the box into a bowl and just spoon it out.
4: Yeah, I was shocked to learn it had gone beyond slice.
0: Yeah.
4: It wasn't a melty slice. Oh, it was pour the cake.
1: There was no slicing this cake.
4: Yeah.
0: But this woman, I just asked, can we please have a bowl? Do you have one we can use? And she looks at me and just goes, no.
5: By the way, the bar is a full-blown restaurant.
2: They serve food.
0: So then eventually we end up with like a stack of these little paper bowls. And that's the video that if you follow us on social media at FBHW Show, you will see Steve pouring the cake into multiple little

0: bowls. So then I go and I find the little silverware stand. And I just grab two rolls of silverware. I'm like, sweet, Steve and I will share this. This will be great. And I open it. It's just a fork and knife.
1: Of course. Obviously.
0: So we're sitting there. We dripped chocolate ice cream all over their white linens. And we're just sitting there like animals eating this melted ice cream soup with forks.
2: Oh, man. I'm
3: you look like a homeless guy who's been to a soup kitchen that specializes in ice cream soup.
2: It was accurate.
0: It's too accurate.
2: But, oh, my God, that reaction of the bartender in Maitland says, do you have any bowls? No. That was enough to scare me off.
1: Right.
2: Like, I'm out of practice with my aggressiveness.
0: She scared me into buying two beers.
2: I turned around and I was like, see you later.
0: Steve ran away. I went, well, I mean, can we get two Yinglings then? And she goes, well, do you want a bottle or taps are broken? I was like, yeah, bottles are fine.
2: Yeah, Jesus, does anything work in this place?
1: Just hit me with them. I don't know. Yeah, Steve, when you were up on regular Jersey, Steve would have been like, listen, broad, give us five martini glasses right now.
4: When I walked up, because I joined them much later when the ice cream had officially become soup in bowls, paper bowls, by the way, which were starting to collapse by the time I got down there. And I went to go order a glass of wine. And as I walked by the table, there's forks and knives out. And they were shoveling it in their mouth with a fork. So it was not working.
2: Yeah.
4: And Maitland goes, hey, before we toss this, do you want some? And I said, sure, I'll take a slurp. And I just took a bowl and tipped it back because I was like, we don't have any other way to do this. And I was like, you're going straight for the bowl. I'm like, what options do we have? A fork, a knife, or just tipping it? And it was very good, though.
0: It was delicious.
4: Melted, still tasted like a Reese's.
1: You know there were other guests who, like, somebody went down to grab a drink and they went back to their room and they're like, yeah, I guess there's like a closed head injury convention in here or something. Yeah. Of people eating ice cream that's melted with a fork. Yeah, would we be saying right now if we walked by that table and didn't know them?
0: Well, there was a couple sitting there having dinner and they just kept looking over at us like they were mad we were there. And I was like, objectively the funniest thing you've seen today. Laugh with us. Have a slice.
5: Yeah, you guys were sharing photos of it with us on text and stuff. And I wanted to come down, but I go, but the more people there are, the less pathetic this will look. And I want it to stay looking pathetic. So yeah. I'm going to stay in my room.
2: No, you did a good thing.
1: This would pair nicely with that Kirk Cameron giant submarine for his birthday sub sandwich photo. Everybody says it's the saddest birthday photo in the world.
5: Yeah, if that room had just had a little bit more old brown paneling, it would have been perfect.
1: Well, next year when we say, do you have a favorite birthday?
2: Yeah.
1: It's got to be close, right?
2: This is it, yes.
4: My favorite was Hot Wings telling us about his experience when he did go back down later to just like chill and maybe grab a beer.
5: Yeah, it was about 8:30 at night, and I was getting a little sleepy, and I go, but I kind of like, I think I'd like a beer. And I had seen Steve had shared a photo, like there was a Yingling bottle. I go, that's perfect. I could take the bottle back to the room, sip on what I want, and then go to bed. And so I go down there, it's 8:30, and gosh, it looks kind of deserted. I open the door, and there's no one in there, and I'm looking, I go, well, maybe she just stepped out or whatever. And then comes around the corner. She goes, we're closed. And I go, oh. I go, well, your sign says 10 and it's 8:30. She goes, we're closed. I go, okay.
1: If you had pushed it one more time, she'd have said, we had a bowl emergency.
5: I go, well, can I just get a bottle to take back to the room? She goes, no. And I go, all right.
2: Well, we're done here.
5: Okie doke, then.
1: We decided it's the way they, like, it's the actual training for the employees. Hey, you're not giving them enough. Go screw yourself, bye. Like, you know, you go to, like Chick-fil-A is no, you go to a Chick-fil-A anywhere in the country, they're always like, my pleasure, my pleasure, my pleasure. This place goes and like, you looked at them with kindness. Take that out of your face.
2: Yeah, they swing the opposite way.
5: It's awesome. It's hilarious.
1: It's like Dick's Last Resort, where you know the waiter's going to be mean to you.
0: Yes. Yeah.
1: Except it's a bit there. Yeah. In the next segment, I want to tell you about two really, really weird, but differently weird doctors. One's fighting to keep his medical license. Actually, they're both fighting to keep their medical license. And both have colleagues who will say they're good doctors who embrace the Hippocratic Oath and everything else. But both are really, one's kind of weird, but you could probably go, okay, I could see where his head's at. The other one is

0: more weird than anything you're going to think of right now. Think about it, because I bet I'm going to win that bet. That is okay. Next. We're all live from the Jersey Shore with 105.7 The Hawk. 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
5: 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Point Pleasant Beach. If you're going down the shore, this is a great destination. Doesn't get any better than this for us, being back with old friends and new friends and looking out at the Atlantic Ocean while you sit here and get ready to have a drink, too. Not too shabby at all.
8: All the locals here are very welcoming of all the people that are driving down from up north, right? Right?
9: Oh, yeah. Love the tourism.
7: So many middle fingers just went up.
5: Oh, boy. Free Beer, Hot Wings, Steve, Kelly, and Maitland. Tommy back in the O'Reilly Auto Parts studios. I want to tell you about two odd doctors who are fighting to keep their medical licenses.
9: Okay.
5: The first story is here in the United States. Or no, the first story, rather, is in Canada. And I'm going to start this one with the headline from the New York Post. Doctor euthanizes man, 45, with Crohn's disease and depression after evaluating him outside Tim Hortons.
7: Oh.
5: Now, when I read that,
9: I assume every Canadian doctor's office is outside of a Tim Hortons.
5: Yes. I'm thinking some guy is, like, standing outside smoking a cigarette at Tim Hortons. The doc walks by and goes, "Hey, how's your day?" "Actually, I don't feel very good. I got depression.
8: And Crohn's disease.
5: My tummy's always upset." And the doctor's like, "Let me get my needle set." And then it did it right there. Now, that's not exactly what happened, but kind of. A Canadian doctor, Dr. Jim McLean, of London, Ontario, just outside of Toronto, met a 45-year-old patient, happened to meet him outside of a Tim Hortons, which is the donut shop or whatever,
9: mm-hmm.
5: a coffee shop. And the guy explained his situation. Now, it doesn't explain how they met there, like if they had somehow talked to each other before, if it was a meeting of happenstance where they were both coming out at the same time or whatever.
9: Okay.
5: But the man who got euthanized was 45 years old. And under somewhat new Canadian law from 2023, euthanasia is legal there. Okay. So technically, based if you one of the ways for a doctor to justify that or for a patient to request that is if you have an illness that is incurable, but you are not expected to die imminently. So the

0: guy met the criteria. Okay. If he wants to. They then exchanged dozens of text messages making plans. And then in June of 2024, the doc injected Dylan with the cocktail of drugs inside a holding facility at an industrial unit where cadavers are stored for funerals. Oh. Like, they're like, hey, let's cut out the middleman and take you right to the bin.
1: Well, that, I mean, that does make it a lot easier when the body walks there.
2: Yeah. You may as well have had him lay in a coffin, too.
0: Right. Just get it.
1: Yeah.
0: Hey, get in this oven. Now, this doc also had failed to administer one of the three drugs in a previous situation that are needed, because apparently he's a doc who does euthanasia.
1: Okay.
0: And the unidentified patient in that case, because he failed to administer the drug that stops your muscle movement, started breathing after being pronounced dead and the family's grieving had begun, which would have been very uncomfortable.
1: Be pretty unsettling.
2: Did he ultimately survive?
0: No, they took him to a Tim Hortons and drowned him in coffee.
2: Gotcha. Yeah.
3: Okay.
0: So,
2: as any good Canadian would do.
1: that's the way they want to go.
0: So that guy is being reviewed. He may lose his medical license in Canada. Others are arguing that what he did was the very spirit of the law, merciful to someone. I'm not ready to get into that kind of thing.
2: Mm-hmm.
0: Now that's a weird doctor, right? That's not what we think of normally with doctors. Even if you're like, okay, euthanasia's fine. This one's a lot more weird. Remember, I said think of something weird, and it will be more.
2: Mm-hmm.
0: Yeah. 50-year-old Neil Hopper, Dr. Neil Hopper, is a surgeon and medical doctor in England, and he is fighting to keep his license.
1: Okay.
0: Now, it's not alleged that he's ever done anything. Like, they're digging through his records of all of his patients over the years, and they're not finding much. Like, nothing extraordinary. Like, doctors are human. They make mistakes, but nothing extraordinary. Nothing that would make them say, this doctor is a quack.
1: Okay.
0: Now, he's a double amputee. He's from the thigh bone down. He has prosthetic legs.
1: Hopper is.
0: Hopper.
1: Hopper is a double amputee.
0: Okay. That is correct.
1: Some irony in that.
0: Now, if you see someone with a double amputee, my first thought is always they must have been serving our country. But if not, then it's hard not to be curious. And you don't ask.
1: Always curious.
0: Because what if you got this answer? This is what Hopper is in trouble for. You see, he has a sexual interest in extreme body modification.
3: Ooh. Oh, okay.
2: Well, cutting off your leg, I guess that's pretty modifying.
0: He bought a couple videos that are illegal to have in Canada. Now, this isn't child stuff. These are adults wanting to participate. But he bought three videos. One was the clamping and removal of male genitalia from a guy named Marius Gustafson, who was jailed for 22 years for offenses related to mutilating paying customers and streaming it online.
3: I mean, they paid.
1: Wow.
0: Right?
3: Yeah. Like
0: again.
3: Legal.
0: Hopper had messaged this Gustafson in prison many times. I love the videos. I've watched them thousands of times. Like a fan, I love the way you squeeze that guy's balls off.
1: God. Jeez.
0: That's crazy, right?
2: Yeah.
1: I mean, yeah.
2: Says you.
0: As they kept going, they started talking about technique. And then on April 15th, 2019, Dr. Hopper, the surgeon and medical doctor, began the process of using ice to kill his legs in a self-amputation plan.
1: Okay. All right. So he's frostbiting himself.
0: Yes. So Gustafson's email said, this is how much dry ice to get, and this is the pain medication I would use to go with it. So the doctor's getting advice from a man jailed for squashing balls.
2: Isn't there some kind of surveillance on those emails going back and forth? You'd think at some point somebody would have been like,
0: it's a good point.
2: Hey, the guy that's in prison for doing this is telling other people how to do this.
1: That is remarkable. I can think about buying potato chips and get a coupon for potato chips.
0: Yeah, but
1: they couldn't track this dude
0: down. It's Canada. They're more polite and trusting. They're like, what are they probably sending maple syrup recipes?
1: I mean, I guess.
0: So Hopper, then he ended up having to call the hospital because, you know, he was trying to freeze his legs off with dry ice.
1: Mm-hmm.
0: He didn't explain to them what happened. And then he billed two insurance companies for the critical illness and didn't tell either of them that he had been responsible for the removal of his own legs.
2: Oh, he knows.
0: So now he's committed fraud.

0: He knows how to get through. He knows how to work the system.
1: He does.
2: Yeah.
1: They said the violence and dishonesty involved in his convictions make it so that he should lose his medical license. And his argument is, I've never done anything that ever put any of my patients in danger. This is something, this is no different than anything else that anyone else would enjoy in the privacy of their own bedroom. At which point the other attorney said, where did you do this? I did it in the living room. But that's the same thing.
0: It kind of makes a good point. I mean, the whole insurance fraud thing, obviously.
2: That's a problem.
1: Would you want a surgeon who gets his rocks off watching somebody squash their balls or remove his own legs cutting on you?
0: No, not at all. But
1: he'd be
0: like
1: Hot Wings looking at a car magazine.
2: Right.
1: You know, blue vein throbber the whole time.
0: But I mean, there's like we have a lot of trust in our fellow man.
1: Yes, we
0: do. I don't go into a situation, like when I walk into my doctor's office, I don't say, hey, doc, have you ever cut your own balls off?
1: Maybe you should think about it.
0: I just assume that he hasn't. And if he did, then that is his thing and not my thing.
1: You do not really, I don't think about this with anyone, but just think about the porn your dentist watched the morning before he filled your cavity.
3: Oh, no.
1: Right?
2: That's a whole different thing. I mean, dentists, they're perverts.
1: One of the highest rates of depression there is. They're like, fine. Oh, but you know, the only thing that make me feel like I can get through another day is a couple sisters with their stepdad.
2: Yeah.
1: You don't think about that.
0: No.
1: What if your therapist is, you know, really into some, what if your therapist was into the sounding thing? Like you know, that'd be a different feeling.
3: That would be.
2: Yeah.
3: That would be.
1: Hummings, what if your friend Brian likes to be kicked in the balls by small clowns?
2: He does.
1: Oh.
2: It's funny you should say that.
1: That checks out completely.
2: Yeah. Yeah.
4: What's up, BS?
1: He's like, yes, great. Glad to know you guys for so long.
0: Yep.
1: Next hour, I got to tell you, there's a CIA operative that is now been arrested by the FBI. Did anybody hear about this?
0: Mm-mm.
1: This is one of those stories where I'm like, this feels like it should be a much bigger news story, but, you know, there are no other big news stories now except for, like, one. Mm-hmm. And, but this would be a big news story because he was writing, like, at the CIA, you can check stuff out, like if your job, like, at the Hawk. Like, if you were going to go and do a recording, you could say, hey, I'm going to take some microphones and I'm going to do this, and no one would think anything of it. The same thing at the CIA.
2: Sure.
1: Like, you could check out a gold bar, for example.
2: Yeah. Really? You might need it for a sting.
1: Maybe 40 of them. Oh. And then when they're like, get that email. Hey, still got those gold bars? You just go, yup.
3: Wow.
1: Just an example. That's so wait amazing. Till you hear what the audacity of what he is doing. That's next hour. Also, America's favorite radio game, name that
3: part. Not it.
1: It's not the time yet.
0: Not it.
1: That's what I always say if I'm last. Also, some great news bloopers. Now, every spam call, every scam text, the ones that send Hot Wings messages about potato chips, those are the same places that his name ends up on these data sites. Each one starts the same way. 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
1: Have you heard of couch surfing?
2: Sure.
3: Yeah. Mm-hmm.
2: Yeah.
1: Not like this, you haven't. That's next in the Free Beer and Hot Wings Report. 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
7: When you guys think back to your early years, is there a big news event or story that you think like, oh, that was such like a peak childhood memory or something?
3: Oh,
7: like
3: I have
7: that?
3: A bunch of them. Yeah. I remember when Reagan got shot.
7: For me, it was OJ, the Bronco chase.
8: Yeah. Mine's double denim. When Britney Spears and Justin Timberlake showed up at the VMAs wearing double denim.
3: Oh, my God. Mine is Reagan got shot. Yours is double denim.
8: Well, shut the hell up for a second. Immediately in second is September 11th.
9: Yeah.
3: Okay, that's a strong one.

0: to the Premier and Outwick Show live, Jenks Pavilion, Point Pleasant Beach, with 105.7 The Hawk. 24 years since the first day we started here, June 24th, 2002, where it all started. So we always love it here for that and a lot of other reasons, a lot of great people. It's amazing to see people and year after year, Hot Wings, and for them to be able to say, I called in on your first day when no one else was listening.
1: Yeah.
0: That's pretty good.
1: Yeah, when we started here, my birthday started with a 2.
0: Yeah, mine too. Mine too.
1: Yeah, that's pretty wild.
0: But it's pretty awesome. This is literally what you dream of when you get into radio. 5 years on a morning show is a pretty long time. 10 years is usually something that people are surprised about. Anything beyond that's a miracle. So this is great. Mm-hmm. We want to get to the Free Beer and Hot Wings Report this hour, but before we do that, special thanks to some of our local sponsors, All American Ford Auto Group, the number one auto group in New Jersey, Stella Artois, and the team over at Richie and Page, and obviously Jenks Pavilion and the entire staff at 105.7 The Hawk, who treats us like family. It's pretty awesome.
1: Totally.
0: 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Let's start with this. There's that one site that does all the news bloopers. That from each month, they collect them from around the country. And a lot of them are pretty visual and just them laughing because somebody stood in the wrong place because the bar for humor in news is low.
2: Yeah, right.
0: But there were a couple that stood out. And this is the first one, the lady about the...
2: Yes.
0: Okay, so this first one, this is, you know, that we were in a golden age for a while of the news interviewing really good characters, like people who were really oddballs. Mm-hmm. And this lady, it harkens back to that. Now, I'm not sure what event was going on because they cut that part out, but she's one of those person on the street interviews.
2: I think it was there was an issue with like a water main break.
0: That
2: maybe.
0: Must be it. Yeah, my and, context. Yeah.
2: Yeah.
3: Across Beaver County, somewhere in Pennsylvania, things are getting serious.
4: This has been a very big headache for me specifically, being that I'm prepping for a colonoscopy for tomorrow, and I can't flush my toilets.
5: Flush my toilet.
0: Flush.
2: Flush.
0: So, yes, that water problem would be a big deal if your colonoscopy is the next day.
1: That is a big problem. I've been through that. Flushing's important.
0: Yeah.
4: For tomorrow, and I can't flush my toilets. So, yeah.
5: Oh, yeah.
0: And then she makes a really

0: sound or whatever. Let's add one more time on the whole thing.
1: Okay. All right. From the top.
2: Across Beaver County, somewhere in Pennsylvania, things are getting serious.
3: This has been a very big headache for me, specifically being that I'm prepping for a colonoscopy for tomorrow, and I can't flush my toilets. So, yeah.
4: So, yeah.
5: I love her accent so much.
0: And the attitude is strong.
4: Yeah.
0: All right.
4: Amazing.
0: This other one, just, you're going to tell. You can tell. It's the person whose barn burned down.

0: bad enough when Dick smokes, but Dick Burns, yeah, got to lube up.
1: Oh boy! So, also in Pennsylvania, a dude and his wife, they had been struggling for a minute, and then she said, "I want a divorce." And then they're still living together, and unfortunately, there are a lot of people that does not go well.
2: Sure.
1: He did not handle this well. I'm sure he would say the same thing now that he's been forced to turn himself into authorities, because his first thought when this happened with his wife and kids in the house was to go and get his excavator and try to tear down the house so she didn't get it in the divorce.
3: Oh, boy.
4: With them inside the house?
1: Yeah.
4: Yeah.
3: Yeah.
1: He didn't get very far, thank goodness. No one was hurt.
5: You never know what people are thinking today. It's an unfortunate incident, I will say, for all involved. And, you know, hopefully it's an isolated incident. There's no other ones in the future. His wife and two children were in the home when he started to demolish the home. Prior to the officers getting on scene, they were notified that he had fled in a vehicle. Officers had reached out via phone, and later in the day, around 1 o'clock, he did turn himself into our department.
4: I was really hoping they were going to say he fled in the excavator.
1: He may be seen going 7 miles per hour.
4: He didn't get far.
6: It's like that one dude who built the tank. Remember him?
1: Yes.
4: Oh, Killdozer.
0: Yeah, that's really Breaking Bad right there.
6: Yeah.
0: Ooh.
1: All right, Hot Wings, what's couch surfing?
0: Well, that's when you don't really have a place to stay. You just stay on people's couches a lot. You go from one place to another for a short period of time.
1: Traditionally,
0: sleep on the couch.
1: What it is, but how would you make that fun if it was going to be a TikTok trend? Anyone?
6: You literally surf on a couch in the ocean.
4: You break into someone's house?
7: Oh, is it when they put a couch on wheels and they bomb it down a hill?
1: Close. It's when they pull a couch behind a vehicle.
4: Oh, we used to do this.
1: What?
4: Yeah, when it would snow, like during the fall, we would keep an eye out for anyone who was getting rid of a couch.
1: Okay.
4: Like, just had it down at the end of the curb or down at the end of the driveway. And if we found one, like a love seat or a couch, we would throw it in my buddy's garage. And then the first time that we got any significant snow, we'd tie a toe strap around the couch and the other end around his hitch on his pickup truck. And we'd go to the closest, industrial park and just do donuts with people sitting on the couch. It was so much fun.
0: Yeah.
4: Come on, everyone's done that, right? Okay.
1: When you were a baby, did you drink Mountain Dew out of the bottle?
4: I can't believe you've never done that. This is the day Steve found out he was different.
0: Yeah, I mean, a little bit. I mean, admittedly, it sounds and looks fun.
4: It's a lot of fun.
0: And we definitely, you know, we did similar things, but usually we used like a snowmobile and a sled something that wasn't quite a truck and a couch.
1: Where are you going with that coffee table? I'm tying it to the lawnmower. We're going to go surfing.
0: I mean, I did go sledding on a real estate sign a couple of times. Yeah. But
4: you haven't lived.
1: Honestly, if I had been your friend, I would have definitely gone with you.
0: Yes.
1: It would have been a blast.
4: Oh, so much fun.
1: Well, in this case, what Steve did is pretty. That's it. Except, well, no, it's it. You rode on the couch, right?
4: Yeah.
1: Yeah. It doesn't always work out as well as it did for old Steve.
8: Apparently, there's a TikTok trend going around that's popular in Utah. First time he makes that choice, he sits on the couch. The couch leg breaks, and he goes flying, and it's a horrible, horrible accident. Doctors and nurses told us that this is the third case they've seen of couch surfing here at Primary Children's. This terrible accident happened, and it's one more thing to talk to your kids about.
0: Hear that, just Steve? One more thing that I have to talk to my kids about. Great.
1: Now, that was Utah, so they probably didn't have a lot of snow on the ground at this point.
4: What happened?
1: It flipped the kid, and he went flying.
4: Is he?
1: No, he's not. He is just in a lot of pain and going to be in the hospital a while.
4: All right, well.
1: That was his mom.
4: He's got to get better at it then.
0: Yeah. I mean, it sounds like he doesn't know how to lean.
6: We wouldn't do couch surfing like that, but similar, Steve, we would have the friends who had sunroofs, and so that way you could put the sunroof back and then get on the roof of the car and hold on, and you go down dirt roads like
4: hell
6: that.
4: Hell yeah.
6: And the dirt roads are kind of windy. You never really wanted to throw a friend off because that sounded and seemed painful.
0: Yeah.
1: Very deathy.
4: Yeah. But you'd try.
6: Yeah. Yeah, you would. There were a couple of times my friend Billy, I was never, ever going to get on the roof if Billy was driving. Ever.
0: No. You never trust a Billy.
6: Never trust
0: behind
6: Billy.
0: The wheel?
6: No.
0: On a dirt road?
1: Did you ever think you'd hear

0: a near 40-year-old woman say, I never get on the roof when Billy's driving.
1: Yeah, good times.
0: We all did stupid stuff.
2: Mm-hmm. Yeah, of course.
1: Also, free beer, when we were talking about this, it reminded me last night at dinner, we were talking about some woman who definitely died from some injuries. And Sherry from the radio stations asked, did she die? And you said, yeah, she's pretty dead. And the, describing somebody as pretty dead was honestly a lot of fun to hear. I just sat there and chuckled to myself.
0: What were you talking about?
1: It's
0: weird.
3: I thought it was somebody that fell off a roof onto a fence or something.
1: Oh, yeah, that's right.
4: A roller coaster.
0: Yeah.
3: That's what it was.
1: That's right. That man that got impaled.
0: Yeah, pretty dead.
1: He's pretty dead.
3: Yeah.
4: If I die while I'm still on this show, that's how I want you to announce my death.
0: Guys, I have some terrible news to announce. Steve, father of two and loving husband, friend of ours for years, is mostly dead.
4: Pretty dead.
3: Pretty dead.
4: He's moderately dead.
1: Yeah, pretty.
0: And now here's an ad for Incogni.
4: Right, yeah. Mm. Keep people guessing. Be like, what does that mean? Yeah. Was he really dead?
0: And then it's like 2 weeks after, like, I think Steve might actually be dead. Like on message boards or whatever.
3: Yeah.
0: Did Freebeer make up a lie that Steve's dead and they fired him? I bet Steve's living in Denver.
3: He said pretty dead.
0: Name that blanket.
1: I got it. Steve was last.
4: Me.
1: Sure.
0: I thought it was Maitland. Yeah. So.
5: Maybe we should do it again.
0: Not it.
5: Damn it.
0: Definitely you.
4: Boy, how could you have seen that coming?
0: What did you do? Say that sentence and go, hey, brain, go for a walk. Look, ocean. That's amazing.
5: I have been wondering about these damn palm trees. Do they plant them every year or do they just stick around?
1: I think they stick around.
3: Every year.
5: Oh, okay. Thank you.
1: They plant them every year for real?
0: Just you think palm trees live through the winter on the Jersey Shore?
1: I don't know. I'm not from here.
0: Yeah, but you're from Earth. But you know climates, right?
3: But yeah, we live in Michigan and the climate is almost identical. And the local place that has palm trees, they plant them every year.
0: You're like the best traveled person I know.
1: I guess I just never thought about it.
0: You don't understand regions.
1: It's on the ocean. It feels right.
0: Let's go to the orange grove then, huh?
3: Yeah.
0: Give me some Jamaican rum, man. Does that stay here all year?
1: That leaned a little racist, though.
0: It didn't, but I see what you're saying.
3: Yeah.
0: It may not be in the ballpark, but it's looking for parking.
3: Yeah.
0: All right, on the way. Name that black man.
1: Not it.
0: Contestant. So get four contestants
5: four.
0: Here in the crowd.
5: Yes.
0: Live on the Jersey Shore with 105.7 The Hawk. 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

0: Coming up on Friday, May 29th, the Machine Shop and Banana 101.5 present Red. 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

0: Coming up on Friday, May 29th, the Machine Shop and Banana 101.5 present Red. 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
5: 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Free Beer, Hot Wings, Steve, Kelly, and Maitland. Tommy of the O'Reilly Auto Parts Studios, making sure everything gets where it's supposed to go. Steve, we talked in the last segment about surfing, and you talked about how you guys would grab a couch and then pull it behind, and you got a lot of, didn't get a lot of sport in the room.
11: No.
5: But
11: Not much.
5: I checked the text machine during the while we were in break, and you got quite a bit of support there.
11: Oh, good.
5: Mary from New Jersey. I have, Steve. I'm originally from Jersey. She said, we used to do that in the field of mud. Makes it sound even more appealing. This one from the 814. We used to tie a kayak behind the pickup truck, behind an old dead mall, and then just pull it around.
9: Okay.
5: A lot of people sit on the hood. This one, Dad used to pull us down the street with his Jeep Cherokee on a snow sled, and I'm fine. All your teeth are in the back of a car, but
11: that's all
5: everything
11: right.
5: Else is fine.
9: Yeah.
5: This text from the 518, we couldn't afford a couch. We just put wood runners on a piece of plywood.
11: Oh, okay.
5: That actually
11: basically skis.
5: Sounds better, actually.
9: Yeah.
5: Yeah.
9: Ends up better.
5: All right, time to play Name That Blank. Maitland's four contestants are over in nowhere. Oh, there they are.
8: Yeah.
5: All right. They're going to come up. Our friend Bueller's going to help us out. Where'd Bueller go? There he is.
11: There he is.
5: Bueller does afternoons on 105.7 The Hawk. Let's hear it for Bueller.
12: Yeah, bud.
5: His band Right On will be playing.
13: No, you have to say it like you said it in when we were recording the promo.
5: Right On.
11: Right
8: no, you said, On.
13: Right On.
5: Oh, that's true. Yeah, because I can't
13: okay.
5: be. Hi, Bueller. Hey. Oh, that one's not on. Can we get the
13: right
5: crowd mic on?
13: We have
5: another mic coming. Oh, is it the mic?
13: I don't know.
11: Oh.
5: Or is it not?
13: And it's on?
5: Well, that would be back on our end.

0: Barely.
1: What if we swap with that one?
2: Yeah. Mm.
3: The crowd mic?
2: Yeah, that one sounds real, real tinny.
1: If not, we're going to move this back.
4: Oh, I don't think we can use that one, though.
1: No, I mean, like, if we put that microphone on that cord, maybe. If it's the microphone. Check. This is troubleshooting 101.
4: No, yeah.
2: That one's really quiet, too.
1: Okay. Well, let's kick this back a segment. Y'all can go back to your spot. Sorry about that. We'll figure this out, or we won't do it. Those are the two things that could happen. Bueller, sorry about that. I did want to... This is the other story we're going to talk about later on the hour. We'll just flop them around.
5: Mm-hmm.
1: Okay. Again, this is the story that I think should be getting more attention. Not, and I don't mean this in like a... you know, whistleblower. I mean, it should be a whistleblower situation. Obviously, I don't think you need it at this point because the FBI has seized the problem. So the CIA, founded in 1947, Hot Wings told me, because you told me this happened when you were in school.
2: Yes.
1: It's the successor to the Office of Strategic Services, which covered espionage during World War II.
2: Yeah.
1: Okay. The CIA, I think we all assume, gets pretty wide latitude when it comes to how they get the job done. You know,
2: sure.
1: We just want to know we're safe and everything else.
2: Yep.
1: We don't need to know how they make the sausage.
2: Exactly.
1: Right?
2: Exactly right.
1: So they operate on a black budget, which prevents the public from getting a look at the expenditures. Okay.
2: Yeah.
1: So the FBI just busted an ex-CIA employee. According to the New York Times, George Rush was a former senior executive service level employee at the United States government agency, at the CIA. And he was targeted by the FBI on a case that led acting on a tip from a one-time employer. When they raided his home on May 18th in Virginia, he had 303 gold bars valued at $44 million.
5: Whoa.
2: Man, if he had just done one less, I bet they wouldn't have caught him. Like, what's the tipping point on that, you know? Like,
5: yeah, you dummy.
2: $300
1: $2 million in American currency wrapped in rolls.
2: That's the coolest way to have.
5: Man, that's a lot of rolls.
2: I've always wanted a roll of money.
1: And 34 luxury watches, primarily Rolexes.
2: Okay. Well, he has good taste.
1: The bust was staged after the employee had requested, quote, a significant quantity of foreign currency in tens of millions of dollars in gold bars for work-related expenses.
3: Uh-oh.
1: So if you work for the CIA, you can put in an expense request and have it paid in a gold bar? What? We barely get them on direct deposit.
5: I know.
1: I would like my repayment in gold bar. Or I need this to bribe someone, I assume is what it is.
5: That's so cool. He must have felt like such a baller for a little while.
1: Probably, yeah, for quite a while. And how much time does it take to gather all that stuff? He said tens of billions of dollars in gold bars for work-related expenses. The CIA sensed something was amiss after they were, quote, unable to locate gold bars and a lot of foreign currency.
2: Yeah. I guess that would do it, yeah.
1: It sounds like we're in good hands.
5: Hey, Mel, have you seen the gold bars? Like, we need it for some. I don't know where it went. Where are our gold bars?
1: Now, so far, dude is only facing charges that involve stealing public money by filling out fraudulent timesheets. That's the only crime here?
2: Yeah, I mean, no big deal.
1: Right? It seems like this would be the tip of something a lot larger, doesn't it?
3: Yeah.
2: Not in the government.
5: Hmm.
2: Do what you want.
4: Yeah, this guy probably just realized, like, he's like, I know how the government works. Everything is so slow and goes through 38 different levels of approval.
2: Yeah.
4: So.
1: Well, but that stealing money and timesheets isn't even related to the $44 million in gold and Rolexes and $2 million in money. That's related to him filling out his timesheet improperly while on military leave and claiming to be a member of the Naval Reserve. So he's got all this gold, and he's like, I need my hourly. That's bold.
2: So, maybe he walks out with $44 million worth of gold bars, and what gets him is a timesheet.
1: Yeah.
2: It's like how they got Capone on tax evasion instead of murder.
4: Yep. That's remarkable.
1: How much of that must go on?
2: A lot. Right?
1: I mean, is this the exception?
2: No.
1: I'm not trying to start an insurrection or anything, but this is an amazing story.
3: No, we should all just work for the government. I mean, now we know what to do. Or the FBI.
1: Yeah. CIA, just go to their gold library and take some home.
2: Yeah.
4: Yeah, like at what point when he's taking, how many bars of gold was it?
1: 303 gold bars, each weighing a kilo.

0: milligram.
1: Yeah, I'm interested to know, like Hot Wing said, where was the, when did the scale tip? Like, wait a minute, this guy's taking 150 bars of gold. That's totally normal.
0: Yeah, we don't check till 300.
1: But he's taking 158. Wait a minute.
2: I knew I should have left three more behind.
3: See, my head immediately goes to, okay, he's stealing, working for the CIA, but what FBI agent also pocketed a bar or two, you know?
0: Like, where did he have 305?
3: Yeah, exactly. You know, when they take drugs, they take a little to break.
0: Well, and because I love watching shows about spies and CIA stuff and everything else, I assume he's using it to make nefarious deals with foreign governments.
3: Yes.
0: And agents of naughtiness, which is
2: agents of naughtiness?
0: That's the, I didn't mean, that's the spy term.
3: Yeah, for sure.
4: Oh, right.
2: Yeah.
4: Oh,
2: wow. Gosh. Yeah, like, I mean, he's probably dealing with ne'er-do-wells.
1: way to blow your cover. How secret
0: do
1: agent.
0: Well? How often do they do well, Howings?
2: Ne'er.
0: Yeah, that's not that often, I don't think.
4: Is that how gold bars are used as currency? Is like, you're just like, I'll give you this gold bar if you do this not good thing for me.
2: Like, I think that's how you... all of that is said, yes.
0: You're asking a show whose credit card was denied at lunch.
4: Well, yeah, I'm just wondering. I've never seen somebody pay for something with a gold bar. Why do people want to steal them all the time? How do you turn those into money?
2: That's because you and I don't deal in gold bars.
4: That's true.
2: We're not at that echelon. We're like way down here. Like Free Beer said, sometimes we get denied because we tried to buy too many donuts at the airport.
4: Yeah.
2: Like, hey, this looks fishy, guys.
0: When you worked at that resale clothes store, were you always like, hey, other 16-year-olds, aren't you surprised no one's paid for this denim with a gold bar today?
4: I mean, people always want to steal them, but I'm like, it would be so obvious that you stole them if you went to, like, a goldsmith and tried to turn it into money.
0: Yeah, like, where do you fence it, right? Yeah. You got to find an agent of naughty.
2: Yeah, obviously.
1: I would just grind it down. And then be like, oh, I was just digging in my backyard and I found it.
2: I found a weird nugget. Is that what you were trying to do?
1: Yeah.
0: Try to make it look like it fell from space?
2: It's so dense and pure.
1: I've watched that show, like Gold Diggers or whatever it's called, Gold Rush Men.
2: Yeah.
3: I was sifting in the river and found this.
1: Yeah, I was just panning like I do every Tuesday.
2: I just had both hands dug into my glory hole. And I pulled out this 99.99% pure nugget.
1: Yeah, just rub some dirt on it.
2: Yeah.
1: They'll never
2: know.
0: The idea of someone who would eat ice cream cake out of a bowl with a fork.
1: Was I successful? Yes, I was.
4: Yeah.
2: How many crashes did you have on the couch while surfing in the winter?
0: The golden watches are used to bribe officials or pay defectors. Yes.
1: The golden watches or the gold bars?
0: The gold and the watches.
1: Oh, okay. Mm.
2: Yeah.
0: Which makes sense.
2: Of course, yeah.
0: Again, I saw Homeland.
2: Yeah.
0: So, yeah.
2: I mean, if I do something, if I do something, somebody offers me a gold bar, I'll take it.
0: Have you ever seen a gold bar in person?
2: I mean, at like a jewelry store, like behind glass. They were selling them at Costco for a while.
1: Oh, yeah, those are the little ones.
2: They were real little. Yeah. No, I've never seen a big gold bar.
0: Kelly, in any of the cults or buses you got on where you thought you'd just have a nice time and they wanted you to do something, anybody playing rap music and spraying champagne on gold bars?
3: No, the only thing they called gold bars were those little yellow Xanaxes everybody was taking.
1: Give me another gold bar.
3: Yeah.
0: Sounds right.
3: Some people call them school buses or totem poles. Yeah. The rappers call them bars.
2: Yeah.
3: Yeah.
2: I feel like a high roller with a new bottle of gold bond. Let alone a gold bar.
0: All right. We may have Name That Blank.
1: Yeah, we're going to test it now. Yeah.
0: We may have that next. We're live on the Jersey Shore with 105.7 The Hawk. I don't want to do that yet. Actually, I take that back. We have business. We have business, friends. So I'm going to pretend that didn't happen.
4: Well, you're an agent of business now.
0: Yes. No longer an agent of naughty. Every spam call, every scam text, every sketchy email with your name, each one starts the same way. 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So is your home address, your email, your age, even the names of your family members, and where you got your gold bond. 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Nope, they could be as dumb as us. 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
1: My way. 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All right. 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
5: 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Hi, on this Friday. Looking out at the Atlantic Ocean. Beautiful boardwalk here. I don't know if you guys heard it, but during the break, Maitland saw that cargo ship out there, and she said, oh my gosh, I'm so glad they got the Strait of Horrors open.
9: Oh, there it is.
10: There's two.
9: I was more concerned, where is this boat you're seeing?
5: You know I'd make up a boat to make up a lie about you.
10: You would.
9: Yeah.
5: But there is a boat out there, so it works this time.
9: It's really big.
5: Yeah. So I'm glad they got that open, too. Time to play Name That Blank. We got this figured out.
9: We had
8: a faulty microphone cable.
5: Mm-hmm. Contrary to what everyone was saying on the text line, it was not Bueller's fault.
10: Mm-mm.
5: So, confirmed. Yeah. Bueller, your band is playing later on today. They're called Right On, and it has an exclamation point at the end, so I feel like it needs to be said, Right On!
11: You scared me a little bit, but very close, yeah.
5: How many songs do you know? Is it more than eight?
11: Like two or three.
5: Okay, that's good.
10: Yeah, that's all you need.
5: A little faster now.
10: Yeah.
5: Now with a calypso beat.
12: Right on!
5: Yeah, that's how I read it the first time in the studio. Why did I do that? I don't know. I never would have thought that's pronounced, but I don't know.
12: Right on.
5: If you want me to do stage announcements, as you can see, I got it.
11: Right on.
5: And now here's Right On.
12: Right on.
5: Salt.
12: And pepper.
5: All right. I'm an idiot. I'm sorry. Let's meet our contestants. We're going right to left. Is that what we're doing? Okay.
8: All right. Greggy Woot first.
5: All right. What is your name?
8: CJ.
5: CJ, you have a Greggy Woot shirt. I salute you.
8: There you go.
5: CJ, what do you do for fun?
8: I try to golf.
5: Are you good?
8: I said try.
5: Okay. Yeah. Have you ever got a hole in one?
8: No.
5: Had it leave your club and felt like, oh my God, I got a chance?
8: No. Backwards.
5: Yeah.

0: okay, we could golf together.
1: Relatable.
0: I've never once had it leave the, like, I go to the par three, even though I'm terrible. Every time I'm at a par three, I'm like, this could be the time. If it's one of those scrambles, every time I'm like, I bet I win this car. Right? You've heard me say mm-hmm. that. There's no evidence to back that
2: up. Put you down for a seven?
0: Yes. Yeah. right? Mm-hmm. And a lot of frustration. So I don't play anymore. Well, CJ, good to meet you. We'll talk to you again when you buzz in. Ma'am, what is your name?
3: Casey.
0: Casey with a K?
3: With a C.
0: Your parents wanted a dude?
3: Probably.
0: Okay. I'm just kidding. That is unfair. Casey, what do you do for fun other than hate me?
3: Boating, fishing, hang out with my dogs.
0: Okay. Fishing out on the ocean?
3: The bay.
0: Okay.
3: Whichever.
0: Best thing you caught?
4: Okay.
3: Probably a massive striper.
0: Ooh. Like 3 feet?
3: Probably.
0: That's pretty awesome. Yeah. That's pretty awesome. Does Bueller smell nice?
4: Or does he smell like a striper?
3: It's okay.
0: You throw him back. All right. Casey, good to meet you.
5: But the band Striper.
0: Oh, yeah. Old beer and new deodorant.
4: Yeah.
0: Hello, sir. What is your name?
6: Chris.
0: Hi, Chris.
6: How
0: with a
6: doing?
0: K?
6: No.
0: Good. It'd have been okay for Casey, but with you, no. Go back to your seat. Chris, what do you do?
6: I'm retired.
0: Do you think you could beat up Hot Wings?
6: Sure.
0: Yeah.
4: I'd say yes.
0: Hot Wings was eyeballing you, and I said, just settle down.
4: I was sizing him up just in case something got weird.
0: Chris, what do you do for fun?
6: I like to play pickleball.
0: Oh, yeah?
6: Yeah.
0: Are you good?
6: Pretty good.
0: Are you feisty?
6: Oh, yeah.
0: Are you?
5: You get in the kitchen?
6: Sure.
0: Yeah. Have you yelled at someone at pickleball?
6: Just my buddies.
0: Okay. Not like a stranger.
6: No.
0: Or a child.
6: No.
0: Or an old woman.
5: Chris, you're giving...
6: Yeah, maybe.
5: You're giving retired union plumber vibes. What are you retired from?
6: Close. I was a shop teacher.
5: Okay.
0: Okay.
5: All right.
0: Hey, hold your hands up.
5: Oh, man. Very nice.
0: All 10.
4: Yeah. Okay.
0: My shop teacher looked like that lady who got a ticket for holding her phone. For real. Not from being a shop teacher, from something before that. He really overcame a lot. Should be made fun of. All right. Chris, good to meet you. Sir, what is your name?
7: Tyler.
0: Tyler, how are you?
7: Good. How are you doing?
0: Does that have a K in it?
7: No.
0: All right. I asked everybody else. I just didn't want you to feel bad. Tyler, what do you do?
7: For fun or work?
0: Both.
7: Both? For fun. Listen to you guys. Work. I'm an electrician.
0: Okay.
4: Okay, great.
0: Did you shock yourself this week?
7: Yes.
0: Really?
7: 2 days ago.
0: How bad?
7: That's never that bad. I'm still here, right?
0: Yeah. Do you remember we had an electrician, I think maybe in Pennsylvania, and I said, have you shocked yourself this week? And he went, no. Good ones don't shock themselves. I just said
7: I was an electrician. I didn't say I was good. Oh, okay.
0: I was about to stick up for you, but okay.
5: You never shut off the main, right? If you're just putting in an
7: I don't know what that is.
5: Okay, exactly.
4: Main what?
5: Yeah.
7: Red to red, black to black, green to green. Good to go.
4: That's right.
0: All right, Tyler.
5: That blows my mind. I'm terrified anytime. Like, I don't even like plugging stuff in.
0: Oh, yeah. Like, when I've done outlets before, the first time I did a new outlet, and it worked, I did fine.
4: Yeah.
0: Two things. I turned off the whole house.
5: Yeah.
0: And second, I told my then wife, don't use this unless you can be in the room.
4: Yeah.
0: Great outlet, right? Like, yeah. Mm-hmm. Thanks for the new outlet. Yeah.
4: No problem. A few weeks of testing on this one.
0: Only use it if you stare at it and look for smoke.
4: If it starts to smell, let me know.
0: Yeah. I'm good.
4: Mm-hmm.
0: All right. Let's start this game. The way this game works, we're going to give you a blank to name, and then Steve's going to play some audio that will help you name that blank.
2: Name that blank.
0: Buzz in by raising your hand. Bueller will put a microphone by you. If you hear someone on the table, buzz in. We're just trying to get our spot in line because we are selfish. All right. Everybody ready?
8: Ready.
0: Here we go. Number one, name the routine.
9: This kid's a robot. Here's no lean afterbish.
8: Kelly.
9: Every day since I got here. That's what they do every morning. Here's no lean afterbish. No, that's how they, like, make the guidos.
0: Tyler.
7: Jim Tan Laundry.
0: Jim Tan Laundry. Yes.
8: GTL.
4: Yes, okay.
0: That's from the Jersey Shore. Turns out no amount of laundry can wash a bad reputation and wash away a bad reputation for Mike. The situation, Sorrentino, his affinity for wearing Abercrombie & Fitch was tainted because of the behavior on the series. Due to his wild tactics and antics, along with the rest of the cast, they offered him $10,000 to stop wearing their clothes. Really?
4: Oh, man, that cannot feel good.
5: That would feel great.
0: They did not.
5: Hell yeah.
0: They didn't want to be associated with the show any longer. The situation countersued, lost, and ultimately received nothing when Abercrombie pulled their offer. Why would you sue them?
5: Yeah.
0: I mean,
5: what are you doing?
0: It's a little offensive. Hey, here's $10,000. Don't be.

0: near us.
1: Yeah.
0: All right. Tyler has one. Kelly was ready to get that one.
2: Hell
0: number
2: yeah.
0: two, name the monster.
3: He's got dragon wings and a half goat.
0: Oh, Chris. Steve. Chris is on, or not, rather, CJ.
4: Jersey Devil.
0: That is correct, CJ. Well done.
3: Chin strap beard like an Amish. He's got
0: like an Amish.
3: And two low hanging balls with a button on top.
5: Fantastic.
3: And he creeps through the Pine Barrens looking for little kids who don't believe in him.
5: No, the is not real.
6: It is just a myth that vampires made up to explain all the dead bodies that we leave in the wood.
0: What was the first clip from?
2: That's from what we do in the shadows.
7: Yeah, yeah. That was the neighbor, right?
0: Oh, yeah. That's right.
2: When
0: okay.
2: they take young Colin to like out camping or
0: that's
2: something.
0: That's right. Oh, my God. I love that show so much. The most widely held belief about the origin of the Jersey Devil is that Mrs. Leeds, a resident of Estelleville, is that right? Estelleville, was distraught when she learned she was expecting for the 13th time. In disgust, she cried out, "Let it be the devil!" She sounded like Steve's mom. The story continues that the child arrived, and it was a baby devil.
8: Yeah.
0: Wow.
8: Ran up the chimney, right?
0: The creature gave a screech, Kelly's orgasm sound, unfolded its wings, and flew out the window and into the adjacent swamp where it still steals children?
2: Yeah.
7: Yeah, well, mm-hmm. obviously, yeah.
2: All right.
0: Does anyone in here think they've seen it? But really?
4: All right, we got one at the bar.
7: Yeah.
0: What time did that guy start drinking?
7: Yeah. That guy wakes up with absinthe.
0: Are you just thinking of an ugly coworker? No. Okay. He's like, no, I'm kind of serious. All right. So there you go. In the swamp. Number three, name the common theme.
9: I like to be under the sea in an octopus's garden.
2: Kelly.
0: Who was first over there, Bueller?
10: I think it was CJ.
0: Was it
10: CJ? I think it went right down the line.
0: Yeah. Okay, CJ.
10: I think it was Step Up This Way.
4: I'm going to go with C.
0: Incorrect.
7: Mm.
0: Casey?
11: Under the Sea?
0: No. Tyler?
10: Not underwater?
0: Not underwater, no. Nope, not water in the answer.
4: Okay.

0: Kelly.
1: Hot wings.
2: Kelly had said her name before.
0: So. Is it Garden?
1: It is Garden.
0: Okay.
1: Yes. We're in the Garden State. Octopus's Garden by the Beatles. Savage Garden. Truly, Madly, Deeply. STP. Wicked Garden. Now, Abraham Browning of Camden is given credit for giving New Jersey the nickname the Garden State. According to Alfred Heston's 1926 two-volume book, Jersey Wagon Jaunts.
2: Wow.
3: Sounds like a real page-turner.
1: Browning called New Jersey the Garden State while speaking at a Philadelphia Centennial Exhibition on New Jersey Day on August 24th, 1876.
2: Okay.
1: Number four, name the meat.
4: What's that? You're supposed to get booze.
5: Oh, this is so.
1: Tyler.
6: I'm just going pork roll based off the fact we're in New Jersey.
1: That is incorrect.
2: Oh.
5: Rum. It is loaded with booze.
1: Chris.
7: Ham. Taylor Ham.
1: Ham. We'll accept that. Yes. Ham. Ham is the answer.
2: Ham.
0: Rum ham. Oh, boo. Yeah, boo.
1: Steve, tell me what's happening.
0: Why are we booing?
3: We're in a pork roll area, not a Taylor Ham area.
1: Oh, it's brand versus brand?
3: Yeah.
2: Oh, man.
3: Who wants to fight over this?
2: Oh, you created a mob.
1: Now, we've heard about the rivalry before. I did not know how deep that ran.
3: Yeah.
1: Whoa.
0: I was just booing. I didn't even know why. I was like, yeah, join the mob.
2: Absolutely. That's the smart thing to do.
1: This is how you get on those buses.
0: I know.
1: I love a crowd. Where are we going?
0: Yeah. That's just from the episode of It's Always Sunny where they go to the Jersey Shore. I didn't think it would be a ham issue.
1: Danny DeVito was born in Neptune Township, New Jersey, grew up in Asbury Park, just a few miles away from the original Jersey Mike's. He ate there so frequently, it later inspired him to become the sub shop's first celebrity spokesman in a line of commercials that began to air in September of 22 and continued today. I didn't know that was the origin story of him. That's pretty awesome.
2: I didn't know that either.
1: Number five, name the career.
8: Cool beans.
9: Cool beans.
8: Cool beans.
9: Cool beans.
0: Kelly?
8: Cool beans.
10: Cool beans.
11: Cool
12: beans.
11: Cool
12: beans.
11: Cool
12: beans.
11: Cool
12: beans.
1: Boy, if you haven't seen this movie, you don't have a chance.
8: Cool.

0: Kelly.
1: I was going to say Maitland's job, just because she says that.
0: That is incorrect. Cool beats. The answer is Stuntman from the movie Hot Rod, starring Andy Samberg and Bill Hader. In 2007, Andy Samberg heard the story of a young boy he had heard referred to as Sleevey Stevie, who was a legend in Cinnamons in New Jersey back in the day.
2: Oh, yeah.
0: Stevie was known for his endless desires to be Brad and served for the inspiration for the Hot Rod character, Rod Kimball.
3: Yes.
0: True story. Cool beans.
4: Cool beans.
0: Number six, name the chain.

0: What did you think was on fire?
1: Posse.
0: Oh.
2: Copy. Twisted Frosty. Ooh, baby.
1: Wendy's?
0: That is correct.
3: Yeah, Coffee, Twisted Frosty.
0: That song drove me so mad, I forgot what we were doing. Boy, I didn't know they said posse.
1: It didn't sound like it, for sure.
0: Wendy's founder Dave Thomas was born just south of here in Atlantic City as Rex David Thomas, July 2nd, 1932, shortly after birth. He was adopted and spent a significant portion of his early childhood moving around the country, even stopping for a bit in Michigan. He later went on to revolutionize the fast food industry and establish the Dave Thomas Foundation for Adoption. Very nice. Number 7, name the authority figure.
3: Steve.
0: CJ.
4: The boss.
0: The boss. Let the people sing.

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1: Not it.
0: You could win $1,200 if you can beat Hot Wings today. I'll do that one.
2: Oh, that just stopped.
0: Well, oh, it was just was so the baby we were born to the run.
3: Not even a fade out? Jeez, that was weak.
0: All right, on the way next, what's a sure sign you made it? There's new ones now. They're different from when we were young because obviously times change.
3: Okay.
0: But some of the signs now, yeah, it makes sense. That's on the way. We're live on the Jersey Shore, Jenks Pavilion with 105.7 The Hawk. Back in a moment. 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
11: I went to the dentist yesterday, and the way they finger your mouth and call it an exam is the weirdest thing to me.
12: They lift your tongue?
11: They lift it, and then he pulled my tongue out and put like a paper towel on it. I was yep. like, what are you doing? Testing the moisture? What's happening here?
13: That's for grip.
11: What does that mean? Otherwise, your tongue
12: would be slippery.
13: Yeah.
11: But you have slippery tongue?
13: Well, they have rubber gloves on.
14: Never touched one.
11: What do you mean? I mean, everybody's tongue has saliva on it. What do you mean a slippery tongue? Like it feels
13: like a whale or something?
11: You have one in your own mouth.
13: No, touch it.
11: I know.
14: How can you be surprised? Tongues are slippery.
13: You don't want it to be too grippy. You're supposed to swallow.
11: Oh, I thought you meant he was testing whether I had a slippery tongue. Not that. Okay. You meant so he could grab my tongue without his hand slipping. Okay.
12: Yes.
13: Yes. How else could you interpret that?
11: Interpreted it like he was doing a slippery tongue test or something.
14: Like, she's got a bad case of unslippery tongue, nurse.

0: number three on this Friday, live from the Jersey Shore. Jenks Pavilion, Point Pleasant Beach, New Jersey, with 105.7 The Hawk. You're 24. Unbelievable. Gorgeous day. Great bunch of people out here this morning. Thanks to everybody for coming out. Thanks to our great contestants in the last segment. That was a lot of fun on Name That Blank. Dumber Than the Show trivia later on this hour. Maitland.
1: What's up?
0: During the break, you and Steve started giggling wildly. Can you give us the genesis of what happened?
1: Yeah, so somebody texted us. Hey, Tommy, are you ever going to fade that music down?
0: That's not what they texted, but
2: so
0: a great
2: loud.
1: Thanks, bud. They texted and said, just want to say the live show's been so fun, but the sign behind you guys is driving me crazy. It says, May 29,
2: oh, yeah.
1: And then our logo says, the free beer and hot wings morning chow. It does say chow.
3: Yeah. Possibly even Chan.
1: Or Chom.
4: Yeah.
0: Wait, are the because that's the same logo on the t-shirts. Do the t-shirts say
1: oh,
0: that?
1: No.
4: Oh.
0: They do? Oh.
1: Our shorts are good.
0: Like, right. Oh, even better.

0: was our driver last year, and we had so much fun, but we make Corey anxious.
1: Yes. Well, I pinky swore that I wouldn't make fun of him for what he said, so I'm going to tell you guys so maybe you can make fun of him.
0: Oh, good.
2: Oh, okay. No.
1: I said, Corey, look, my dad and I are hanging out for the weekend. You got any recommendations of places? And he was like, I'm nervous to tell you because I think you'll make fun of me. So that's when we made this pinky swear. And then he was like, you gotta...
0: This feels like a violation.
3: No, because Kelly's not going to make fun of him.
1: I'm definitely not going to make fun of him.
0: She's not.
1: He told me about a great little spot to go and check out. And then he said, have you heard about the aquarium? And I was like, Corey, I don't know why, but I kind of feel like an aquarium next to the ocean's a little messed up. And he's like, no, they take all of, like, the special needs fish from the ocean.
0: Special needs fish? Wait, what?
1: That's not what he said. I'm paraphrasing here.
0: Okay.
1: And then he told me about this one seal who he didn't know if it only had one eye or one flipper, whatever they call them.
0: Does it know?
1: I'm not sure. But he was like, you got to go see it. And I was like, I've never been to a special needs aquarium before. But I'm very, very excited. Special fish.
0: I assume it's like a rehab aquarium, right? It's
1: not... Oh, that's probably a better way to put it, yeah.
0: Is that? It's not like,
4: well, I guess
0: a
4: we're a
0: short bus aquarium.
1: Corey's dying.
4: I don't know.
0: It's a rehab aquarium.
1: I'm gonna go, Corey. Don't let these guys make fun of you about it.
3: Grab the mic, Corey.
4: Yeah.
3: Make sure it's on.
4: Okay. Tell us about this special needs aquarium.
5: I gotta flip the thing. There we are.
1: There we are.
5: Okay.
0: Corey, everybody.
5: Hi, everybody.
1: Corey's like, I'm never pinky swearing again in my life.
0: Do you feel abandoned?
5: I thought the pinky swear was sacred.
1: Sorry. I'm not making fun of you, though, but what they just say.
4: No, clearly not.
1: I'm sorry.
5: Crazy guidelines. No, the aquarium here at Jenkins is incredible. And it's one of the things that they do is that the animals that, like,
0: when they're injured or whatever,
5: that are injured can go to the aquarium and they can. It's part of like a rehab.
4: Okay,
0: so like when Steve was a kid and he'd take his jet ski out 40 minutes to get out and finally get to the ocean and then dump motor oil on a fish, it would end up at Jenkinson's.
5: Yeah,
1: give manatees.
5: They'd clean them up. Okay. Clean them up real quick.
4: So it gives them a chance to be somewhere where they won't get eaten while they're trying to get better.
0: Now, Corey, when you had to drive us last year because the radio station made you.
5: Because I had the privilege to, is what it was.
4: That's a kind way to say that.
0: We're like this a lot, and it gets worse.
4: The longer the day goes, the worse it gets.
0: How would you describe the level of anxiety you had taking us to Newark last year?
1: When I told him I had drugs in the car, I thought he was going to pull it out.
0: I forgot about that.
1: I didn't actually have drugs in the car.
4: Driving on America's calmest road to the calmest airport in America with us in the back.
5: It was the Garfield Parkway to Newark is what it was.
4: Yeah,
3: and all of us were yelling out instructions at the same time. Like, take this exit. No, don't take this exit. Go right.
5: I will say that one of the most calming parts of that, because you got to try to find solace in chaos, you know what I mean?
4: Yeah.
5: That's a great
4: way to look at it.
5: Steve sitting in the seat right behind the driver's seat.
0: In his booster seat.
4: He was actually in that center console.
5: Yeah.
4: He was just hanging out in there, cozy, eating his pup cup.
5: I remember Steve over the chair behind me, basically whispering in my ear, it's okay, man. You got this. Corey, it's okay. You were built for this. So,
3: gotta keep it positive.
5: It was great. Steve, happy birthday.
3: Thank you.
5: And thank you so much for being my solace in such chaos.
3: Now, last week, this exact conversation came up on the air, and I said, let's call Corey right now.
5: Oh, no.
3: And so we called you.
4: Yeah.
3: And then after we talked to you, we had a funny text exchange where I just said, like, hey, man, thanks for picking up. I really appreciate it. And Corey said something like, I saw a Grand Rapids area code on my phone, and it was like the bat signal. I knew I had to be there.
5: I was like, I know what I must do.
4: Here are people in need of help. Always.
0: Tell us the truth. Did you ask the employers to not be our driver this year? Because we were a lot. I wouldn't blame you if you're like, yeah, I'm going to die 3 years early.

0: than I would have before today because I had to hang out with those guys.
1: No, I didn't say anything. Is it, if anything, I was like, I would love to be able to drive you guys again.
0: You can tell us the truth. I'm not going to be mean to you.
1: I would have loved to drive you guys again. What do you mean?
0: Trying to get you to confess to a crime you didn't commit.
1: I'm not confessing to anything because I have such a good time with you guys.
0: Hey, did you see this logo? That's why I don't think he wants to drive us.
1: I am.
0: Things like that.
1: Nowhere near that. I'm nowhere near the person to touch that.
0: Good.
1: So,
0: all right. Good. Corey, thank you. You're a good man.
2: Thanks,
0: we love
2: Corey.
0: You.
2: Thank
1: I
2: you.
1: Appreciate that. Thank you so much. You guys are great people.
0: You know how we always say it's really hard to be our friend?
3: Yeah.
0: He's our favorite.
3: He is.
0: He's my favorite.
2: By leaps and bounds.
3: Yeah.
0: And look at what we do to him. Yeah. He's going to go poo water right now.
1: My parents are here, by the way.
0: Are they? Oh, that's terrific.
3: Hear that, Steve?
0: Yeah. Some people invite their family.
3: Yeah, he loves them, and they love him.
0: We love your son. I hope this isn't the day you tell him you're getting divorced.
3: Yeah. Oh, that would be so sad.
0: Is that how it happened for you, Steve?
3: Yeah.
0: Yeah.
2: How it happened to me.
0: At Jenks Pavilion.
1: Divorce is hilarious.
0: Yeah, I know it's not. I'm trying to cope, too. Yeah. Someday they can ask my kids that question. Hey, did Freebear tell you about the divorce here?
3: Yeah.
0: Mate, is this where you found out?
2: No, it's not. But
3: was it basically we're getting a divorce? Hey, look, a boat.
2: Yeah, kind of. Yeah.
0: Actually, where she grew up. Yeah.
4: One thing I know for sure is that divorce ruins your kids' lives.
3: Yeah.
4: Uh huh.
2: Freebear's just sinking further into his chair.
0: Well, it's just that's a lot of lives ruined. Like a half dozen.
3: Yeah.
0: Hot Wings throws a couple more in.
3: Yeah, I mean, I only have two that I've ruined.
0: So far. Yeah.
3: No, forever.
0: Today's show brought to you in part by 5-Hour Energy, another delicious flavor. 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Side note.
3: I like those things that don't have a discernible flavor.
0: Well, I'm glad you mentioned that, because we got a text yesterday right after I read that, and it was a guy saying, look, I love 5-Hour Energy. I've been like a fan since it came out, and I've been listening to you guys forever. But I refuse to acknowledge that Fruity Rainbow is a flavor of any sort.
4: What do you mean?
0: It's all the flavors.
2: Yeah, it's all the fruit. It's fruity. That's the flavor.
3: Yeah, I mean, I think your brain can kind of put together like what it probably is, but it still is indeterminate. It's not just like mixed berry or citrus.
0: It's not quite like Mountain Dew's new flavor, but Dark Lightning or Purple Demolition.
3: Yeah,
0: but it's close. All right,
3: it's like when you buy a deodorant that's just called Hazy. You go, well, I don't know what that is.
0: Okay, remember the clip from Boston when the guy threw the pizza? And the announcers laughed for innings. It's one of our favorite clips of all time.
3: Here comes a pizza.
0: We had a baseball clip. It's not as good as that. I know this is not a great tease. I'm telling you. Hey, remember that thing that was really fun? It's not that good. It's not as good as that. But it's pretty close. It's the Cincinnati Reds announcers when they tried a special menu item at the Mets Stadium. Not last night, but the night before.
3: Okay.
0: It did not meet their approval, but it's a lot of fun. That's on the way in the report next. We're live on the Jersey Shore with 105.7 The Hawk. 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
5: Live on the Jersey Shore, Jenks Pavilion, Point Pleasant Beach, New Jersey. Looking out at the Atlantic and the gorgeous beach. The reason people come from all over to the Jersey Shore and make it a little crowded sometimes.
9: Yeah.
5: Memorial Day to Labor Day, right?
9: Amazing
5: little
9: morning.
5: Bit. A little bit. Free Beer Hot Wings, Steve Kelly and Maitland. Free Beer and Hot Wings report in a moment. Dumber Than the Show trivia later this
10: not
5: time. We're paired to the Nibia as well.
10: Not
5: we already have
10: it.
5: A contestant
10: not
5: for
10: it.
5: Dumber Than the Show trivia, so you can stop not itting. One of the things, though, this is, we started here in 2002. And one of the cool things about doing these live morning shows over the years, and Hot Wings can experience this, but not in the same way as me. And you'll understand
9: okay.
5: that in a second.
9: All right.
5: There's one difference.
9: Okay.
5: About, because otherwise we've had the same shared experience.
9: Mm-hmm.
5: But because we've met a lot of you before, like when I was coming back up from talking to Howard, who's going to play Dumb in the Show Trivia, I stopped over here and they showed me a photo. And they said, look, 14 years ago. And so when we come here, I end up seeing all these photos of me in various stages of terrible hair choices and ranging from fat to kind of fat to normal to kind of fat.
7: Delicious 200s.
5: Yeah. Apparently, I didn't come here in the 8 months that I had abs in 2010. But no, that's it. So, but Hot Wings looks almost the same in every one of them. Like Hot Wings, it's like they just photoshopped him in from 2004. And it's like, oh, look at that. I guess I was into surfing? What am I doing? Did I eat all the penguins? Why do I look like that? Anyway, it's fun. That was pretty awesome, though, to see the. That's a good time.
9: Yeah, those old photos or something.
5: Free Beer and Hot Wings Report brought to you now by the Home Depot. 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The best officer body camera footage that we've seen in a long time, right? It was a couple days ago. We debuted it yesterday, I believe.
9: Oh, my gosh. It was
5: the woman who got pulled over for holding her cell phone. If you didn't hear it, this is audio from the police officer's body camera.
11: Hello, ma'am. Hey, good morning. I'm Deputy Gonzalez with the Palm County Sheriff's Office. Recent way being pulled over in the city of Lake Worth. Today, we're doing an operation for the distracted driver. And you drove past me holding the phone with your right hand, manipulating that phone. I mean, I saw you
7: so
11: with the phone in your hand.
7: Obviously not.
5: So when she said obviously not, she held up her right hand and revealed it had been amputated just below the elbow.
9: Yep.
5: So obviously not holding a phone in that hand.
9: Yeah, definitely not. There's no hand to hold.
12: So you want to just call this a day?
7: I love that response so much. You just want to call this a day?
5: And again, like Steve said yesterday, it is amazing that this dude didn't go, okay, well, have a great day. My mistake.
7: He leaned in in the total wrong direction.
9: Mm-hmm. Yeah.
12: You just said my right hand.
11: Well, I thought I saw you with your right hand.
12: You had
11: a
12: hand.
11: The right hand. I saw you manipulate.
12: So you didn't.
11: With the right hand, perhaps not, right?
12: But I saw you
5: perhaps not.
9: Perhaps not.
5: Yeah, right?
12: My right
11: okay, so you saw, are you
12: saying that you saw me with
11: I know
12: right
11: what
12: hand.
11: I just said. I know what I just said. I'm asking you now. Did you or not have your phone on your hand?
12: I did not.
11: You did not have your phone on your hand?
12: I did not.
11: Hand to God, you did not have your phone on your hand.
9: Hand to God, he says.
8: Hand to God.

0: and she puts up her stump.
1: Hand to God.
2: You got a hand to God. You don't have one hand.
1: Hand to God.
2: Cool. You have your driver's license, registration,
1: yes,
2: insurance.
3: Yeah, and he still wrote her a ticket.
4: Yep. Now, it started to circulate yesterday that the ticket wasn't going to happen, that it was going to be thrown out, but she updated everyone from outside the courthouse midday yesterday, I believe.
2: You drove past me holding the phone with your right hand, manipulating the phone. I mean, I saw you with the phone in your hand.
1: Obviously not. So you want to just call this a day?
2: I don't want to call it a day. You had a hand up manipulating
1: the phone. You just said my right hand.
2: Well, I thought I saw you with your right hand. You
1: so
2: had a
1: you
2: hand
1: didn't.
2: Up. The right hand. I saw you manipulate.
1: So you didn't.
2: With the right hand?
4: See, this is the same clip.
5: Right? That's it. Yeah, we have heard this one.
6: Yeah.
1: Saw me with
2: I know
1: right
2: what
1: hand.
2: I just said.
1: To God.
6: Okay. Well, there it is.
4: Okay. Well, the story is, so she went to the courthouse, and it said the ticket had been dismissed. She did not believe it, and so she waited. But, yes, it has been thrown out, and she said, so raise your hand in the air. And very charming.
7: Awesome.
4: It's very charming.
7: And wave it like it's just not there.
8: Yes.
4: Were you sitting on that, or did we just walk into it?
7: We just walked right into it.
4: Yeah,
5: right there.
7: You got to hand it to me.
5: Yeah, you do.
4: I tried to come up with something, but I couldn't put five fingers on it.
5: Yeah. Mm.
4: Not as good, right?
7: You could have just said a finger, but...
4: I wanted to...
5: Yeah.
6: You were creepier.
5: You just tried too hard.
4: So Skyline Chili. Hot Wings, you've had Skyline Chili.
6: Yes.
4: It's a, you know, like you have pork roll or Taylor ham. I don't want to start any fights.
5: Yeah.
6: Whatever
7: don't
6: you're
7: do it
6: pork
7: again.
6: Roll!
7: Whatever
6: pork
7: you're
6: roll!
7: Into. Stop it.
4: Pork roll. But anyway, in Cincinnati, they really love Skyline Chili. And you're like, it's chili, right? Hot Wings, what is Skyline Chili?
5: It's got a hint of cinnamon, and it's terrible.
7: Oh.
4: It's chili, like, hint of cinnamon, and it's got cinnamon, and it's served on spaghetti.
7: Ew. Yeah.
5: It's gross. I mean, every region has its thing, and some things are good, and some things are gross, and this is a gross one. Like, Philly has the cheesesteak. There's no one in America that would have a Philly cheesesteak. You go, well, this is gross. I can't see why they like this. Mm-hmm. That, Skyline Chili in Cincinnati,
4: but
5: Jesus Christ,
4: we were told
5: terrible.
4: When we were on there, they're like, hey, look, we know that other people from other parts of the world don't always think this is great. Don't admit it while you're on here. We're like, really? And they're like,
5: yeah.
4: Yes.
5: Oh, yeah, people get
4: it
5: mad.
4: It will ruin you. And we're like, all right. So then we go and do the show from the studios in Cincinnati. 5 seconds after we're there, they're like, hey, Skyline Chili's here. You got to try some on the air. And like, oh, great. And I'm the pickiest eater in the world. I don't like chili by itself. And I got to choke this down. Mm-hmm. Well, these guys, they like it. They're from Cincinnati. So you've got the play-by-play announcer you're going to hear. The cowboy sounding guy is Cowboy Jeff Brantley, former player, so he's not from Cincinnati originally, but he's been there since 1988 when he was part of the World Series team, or 1989, I guess.
6: And then how many RBIs did he have?
5: Yeah.
4: He's a pitcher. the third guy is the guy who's like out in the stands doing the interviews and saying, hey, don't forget tomorrow night. And he's the one who's going to try it.
9: The New York, like, let's say, Chinese food, an egg roll. It's something of the opponent's Skyline Chili. So there is a Skyline Chili egg roll in the house, and we have our best on the scene. Jim Day, how is it?
10: Well, since you guys have absolutely no guts whatsoever, and since I'm a team player, I'm going to try it out.
4: So he's sitting... along the third baseline in, like, where the camera dugout is for the camera people. Like, just safe so he didn't get killed by a foul ball. Holding what looks like a greasy hot pocket.
7: Ew.
6: Yeah.
4: So it's an egg roll filled with Skyline Chili, and it's something they do at the Met Stadium. It's to, like, when other teams come in, they try to make something of that town, just to have a different menu item.
5: Mm-hmm.
10: I can't imagine this is true Skyline. First of all, it's very greasy.
9: It's not the world's most ringing endorsement when it opens with a long,
4: He looked disgusted.
6: Yeah.
10: You're killing me. Well, my mom taught me not to talk with my mouth full, so I'm breaking that rule too. Mom, I'm sorry.
6: Clean your plate.
9: Second take leads with,
4: The game is going on. They're not even. They're like,
6: no,
4: we've got 162 of these.
6: And this goes on for another 2 minutes.
4: Yeah,
5: they don't. Yeah, they don't care. It's the bottom of the third. They got plenty of time to worry about the game.
7: The whole time he's eating it too, he's just staring at it like this is awful.

0: It's like, just take the camera off me, right?
1: Yeah.
2: I love Skyline. Can I just say that for the record that I love Skyline?
3: We all do.
1: Oh, God.
2: I'm going to give it one more try. Because I kind of got the edge of it. So we'll get deep into it.
1: He hates it.
3: You're going to get, like, pizza all the way up to the crust on the one side.
2: This is the lowest point of my career.
0: He has a look on his face like he's with his three best buddies trying to choke down a tentacle. Like, it's the same look, like, or I don't like this.
3: Maybe suck a nickel out of a fish.
0: Yeah. Remember that?
1: Don't do that. Don't do that. Would not recommend.
0: No. Oh, my gosh.
2: I've had some low ones.
3: Oh, my God.
2: What do the kids say? Mid?
3: Yeah. Mid.
2: It's below mid.
3: Below mid.
0: Below mid.
3: Brantley's going to have a heart attack. He's laughing so hard.
2: Taking one for the team. You guys are killing me.
3: Kim, I don't think you're going to be allowed to sit in our section of the plane on the way back.
2: Yeah, I'll be sitting in the back, if you know what I mean.
3: 3-2 is bounced to third. Stewart. And Luis Torrens grounds out.
4: I love how they continue doing play-by-play, but very sparingly.
0: Yeah.
3: Oh, my God. I love how so Jim has a deep appreciation, knowledge of the pro wrestling world. And, Jim, you opened that take as if you were preparing for a pay-per-view match.
2: Did.
3: Carson Bench.
4: They don't call him the best analyst in baseball for nothing, everybody.
0: It's perfect.
3: So his review was, I'd like to apologize to Mom. I'm going to give this one more try. And oof.
0: Oof.
3: Pretty strong review. Maybe you can get some. Next time you go see the Mets at home.
1: Yeah. I'd try it, for sure. You got to try.
3: Right?
1: Yeah. I mean,
3: you might like it, but it also would make your face go numb or something.
1: Probably.
3: Mm-hmm.
1: There's corn in it. I'm going to have to hit that EpiPen.
3: Would there be corn in an egg roll?
1: I don't know.
0: Corn in Cincinnati? Right?
1: Corn in
0: probably.
1: Everything.
3: Good point.
1: Recently found out I'm super allergic to corn, so life has changed.
3: Remember yesterday?
1: A lot for me.
3: When you ordered a salad and a bowl of mussels, uh-huh. And then you said, can I get some bread? And they brought you an entire loaf.
1: They did. She told me that it comes with bread, and I was like, okay, fine. And they brought me a huge loaf. A huge loaf. And generally at pizza places, they use corn meal or corn starch on the bottom of bread. So I had to eat just the top of it, and I always do this little test where I, like, rub it on my skin to see, is this going to be bad? And then I eat it to really test myself.
3: Think how weird we look as a group eating.
1: I know.
3: All of my food is separated. Steve and Maitland are eating soup with forks, and Kelly's got a rubber bread on her body to see if she breaks out.
1: Howings
3: takes an hour to put a napkin in his shirt.
0: That's true.
1: And screams about plain pizzas. That was so damn funny.
3: We're fun. Dumber than the show. It's already done. Contestant is done. We will play in the next segment live on the Jersey Shore with 105.7 The Hawk. Back in a moment. It is the Free Beer and Hot Wings Show.
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0: What the hell is segment 17?
7: Hey, ladies. Bean feeling a little dry? Man's potato finger not really doing it for you?
8: I hate potato fingers.
7: Yeah. You need a little extra help in the bed. You checked out Mooly Girl lately and their latest offering, the Lip Lapper.
8: I've never heard of it. What does it do, Hot
7: Well,
8: Wings?
7: The Lip Lapper doesn't just lap lips.
8: Slaps.
7: It also...
9: It lips, laps, and slaps.
7: It also sinks through. That's what this sucker does.
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6: We'll have a live segment 17 right here at Jenks Pavilion after the show today. We've got a somewhat early flight for four of us.
7: Mm-hmm.
6: We were going to stay till later in the afternoon, and the difference between going on the first flight versus the second flight, and this is obviously reasonable because why wouldn't the price be the same for two flights? But it was almost $3,000 to stay an extra 2 hours.
9: I think it was more than that. I thought
6: like
9: it was 4,000? Almost 4,000, yeah.
6: Yeah, makes sense. Airlines, yeah. They really got it figured out. Same airline.
7: Preposterous.
6: Same route. Mm-hmm. Same plane. $4,000 more.
7: Mm-hmm. Yeah.
6: Yeah.
7: To leave at a time you're more likely to be delayed.
6: Yes. Yeah, it's great. It's very great. All right. It's that time. Let's do it.

0: It is time to play a live round of Dumber Than the Show trivia. Live on the Jersey Shore, no help with the answers, no whispering, no shout-outs, nothing like that. I know I don't need to tell you all. You're veterans of this. Dumber Than the Show trivia. Hot Wings Jackpot, $1,200.
1: Yeah.
0: The biggest one we've had on the show in quite a while.
1: Been a while, yeah.
0: And Howard.
2: How's it going?
0: Good, bud. How are you?
2: I'm good.
0: You have a chance to win that money today. How's that sound?
2: I'm terrified.
0: Okay.
1: I am a little bit, too. Actually.
0: It's tough because, obviously, he plays once a week. You play once in front of a lot of people.
2: I play five times a week.
0: Yeah, that's true. See? This is just like that. We're in your truck or wherever.
2: Yeah.
0: Nobody's here. What do you do for fun?
2: Just hang out at the house, dogs, play video games.
0: Yeah? What games?
2: Mostly sports.
0: Most sports?
2: 2K, stuff like that.
0: Yeah, you want to meet up and fight?
2: Sure.
0: Okay. You probably smashed my face in. On 2K, do you play up and down or horizontal?
2: Horizontal.
0: Oh, you're a good man. Not an animal like some of those people. All right, we could go deep on that, but we're not going to because you would hate it. Howard, tell Hot Wings to beat it.
2: Beat it.
1: Okay.

0: Hey, Hot Wings, where
1: I'll
0: are you
1: leave too.
0: Howard and Hot Wings will each have the same 5 questions from me. Your champion departs. They will have the same 5 questions. Each of you get a maximum of 90 seconds. Whichever of you gets the most right wins. If there is a tie, low time wins. You can each pass on questions the first time around. And I'll come back to them as best I can and as best you can. Okay? Do you have any questions?
2: Nope.
0: All right. Howard, where's home? Obviously Jersey, but where in Jersey?
3: Little Egg.
0: Little Egg Harbor. All right. Any other harborists here? Yeah? All right. Root for your brethren. It is time to play Dumber Than the Show Trivia, Howard. Your turn against Hot Wings for $1,200 begins in 3, 2, 1. What hangs from the roof of limestone caves?
3: Pass.
0: What is the correct name for the occupation in which someone fixes shoes?
3: Cobbler.
0: What cartoon character is used by Owens Corning in ads for insulation products?
3: Pass.
0: What amino acid is popularly linked to turkey's drowsiness-inducing properties?
3: I know it. Pass.
0: What was Marlon Brando's screen name in The Godfather?
3: Double pass.
0: What hangs from the roof of limestone caves?
3: Stalagmites.
0: What cartoon character is used by Owens Corning in ads for its insulation products?
3: A dog, I don't know.
0: What amino acid is popularly linked to turkey's drowsiness-inducing properties?
3: Double pass.
0: Time. You were so close. So close. Let's hear it for Howard. You could tell, like, it's 1 second from coming out, right? I'm surprised as soon as I said time, you didn't shout the word. All right. Sit tight. Let's get Hot Wings back in here. Remember that ghost went?
4: We should probably call him then.
0: Yeah.
4: Or somebody text him. Corey.
0: Corey's like, God dang it, everything is my fault. Everything.
4: Corey took off running.
0: You know Hot Wings outside looking at a palm tree.
4: Yeah.
0: Or putting his palm on his tree. Boom, roasted.
5: Oh. Heyo.
4: Penis joke.
0: Yes, it was. So, Howard, got any plans this weekend?
4: No, not really.
0: Yeah, us neither. We're just going to
4: sit here and
0: wait for the wings. Oh, he's going to be bitching about that jog for the rest of the day. These calves don't stretch themselves. Almost tore a Skecher off.
1: Yeah, whatever, delicious 200.
0: Less delicious 180. Less delicious 182, thank you very much.
1: You're less tasty.
0: That's true. I am less buttery. All right, Hot Wings, you ready to play?
1: Yeah, I got to catch my breath for a second.
0: Okay.
1: Yeah, because it's true. It was a long ways. It was going really long. The speakers here are loud. So I had to go far enough down the boardwalk. I was watching a guy on a scissor lift. You know how they're motorized and they can go around? It didn't look like he was doing it for a job, though. It looked like it was his chosen mode of transport.
0: Like he couldn't get a hover around, like, so he's on a scissor lift?
1: Like, well, I got this scissor lift.
0: I like it.
1: Yeah.
0: All right, Hot Wings. Howard's score has been recorded. Okay. His time has been put in the time bank. It's okay. Time for you to play. Your turn on Dumber Than the Show Trivia begins in 3, 2, 1. What hangs from the roof of limestone caves?
1: Stalactites.
0: What is the correct name for the occupation of which someone fixes shoes?
1: A cobbler.
0: What cartoon character is used by Owens Corning in ads for insulation products?
1: The Pink Panther.
0: What amino acid is popularly linked to turkey's drowsiness-inducing properties?
1: Tryptophan.
0: What was Marlon Brando's screen name in The Godfather?
1: Don Corleone.
0: Time.
1: I can't tell if they think I did good or bad. That was strange.
0: That was perplexing, I bet.
1: It was.
0: All right, let's score this game. What hangs from the roof of limestone caves? Howard said stalactites. Howard said stalagmites. It is stalactites, tight to the ceiling with an M on the floor. That sucks, doesn't it? It does, yeah. 1-0 Hot Wings. What is the correct name for the occupation in which someone fixes shoes? Hot Wings said cobbler. How

0: word, said Cobbler. Both correct, Cobbler. 2-1 Hot Wings. What cartoon character is used by Owens Corning in ads for its insulation products? If Howard gets this right, he would tie it because you have different answers. Howard said the Pink Panther. Howard said, I don't know, a dog?
1: Okay.
0: The answer is the Pink Panther. 3-1 Hot Wings. What amino acid is popularly linked to turkey's drowsiness-inducing properties? Hot Wings said tryptophan. Howard said God dang it, what's the rest?
2: A dog.
0: I've never felt so seen as when that happened to you. I'm like, dude, that is my life. Tryptophan is right. Hot Wings leads 4-1. What was Marlon Brando's screen name in The Godfather? Hot Wings said Don Corleone, which I think was the host of Soul Train. Howard
3: That's
0: said
3: Don Cornelius.
0: Double pass. The correct answer is Vito Corleone. He was the Don. 4-1. Hot Wings wins. Thank you, Howard.
4: Appreciate Don Cornelius.
0: Yeah. Let's hear it for Howard one more time. That ain't easy. Boom. I mean, for perspective, legitimately, it's stressful for us playing any day, but on that situation, more so.
1: It is, yeah. It is.
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5: Not it.
0: Paired with an idiot.
5: Not it. Ooh, Hot Wings didn't not it.
3: I 100% did.
5: Not prepared with an idiot.
0: No, you did it for the first
3: time. No, I did.
0: Did Hot Wings
3: both.
0: Not it for that one?
5: Only the first?
0: No. See?
1: Remember what are you listening to?
0: The guy who said Don
1: Thank
0: Cornelius?
1: Thank you, tight-eye man. The only guy with ears here.
0: Did you say tight-eye man?
1: No, I said tie-dye man.
0: Steve, did you not it?
4: I not it.
0: You were watching that video.
4: I not it.
0: All right, we'll try it again. Pair of the natives.
4: Not it.
0: I not it. I can't say it before I finish.
5: I didn't hear Hot Wings again.
0: I didn't either.
5: I mean, it's...
0: Hot Wings will get the 5 contestants.
1: Not it!
5: I don't know what... I didn't hear anything just now.
1: Yeah.
0: Careful, she'll marry you.
1: Yeah.
0: Not appropriate.
5: Not again. Just keep it around forever.
0: More things next. Back in a moment. It is the Free Beer and Hot Wings Show.
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9: If you close your eyes and think of me, what am I wearing?
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11: I go straight to overalls, yeah. 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

0: 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By the way, Howard, who played Dumber Than the Show trivia in the last segment, I failed as a host to tell you that you have won the Stella Artois cooler here just for having a birthday.
1: Oh, that's awesome.
0: So you will not go home empty-handed.
2: Go ahead and fade that music out.
3: Jesus, Tommy.
2: I can't hear a goddamn thing in the room.
4: It doesn't sound that loud from here. Because...
0: What are you doing?
2: It's going. You played like the whole song twice. It's going so long.
0: Do you just letting it like be. After you start it? Do you just like set it and forget it, like it's a Ronco chicken cooker, and then look at your phone?
2: We're once
3: timely reference.
2: Yeah. Park on that for a second. But we're like 30 seconds away from Freebeer saying it's time to take a break.
0: Well, in his defense, it's only been an hour since Kelly told him.
3: Yeah.
2: Yeah.
0: Tommy, this is where you read a poem about how much you miss us.
4: Even the haiku is too short for how much I miss you guys.
2: I bet.
0: Maybe you can write it during the bridge of that song you played.
4: Oh, you want to hear it more?
0: Here, all right. On. No.

0: Oh, now it sounds like free beer's on the board.
1: Like, it's like I'm back in charge.
2: Yeah, no, it's normal.
3: All right. It's time to play Paired with an Idiot. 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Each of us idiots has made a list of 10 things. We will randomly get someone else's list, and we'll have to describe the things on that list to the teammate who has been paired with an idiot. We're the idiots. All right? Each person will have 60 seconds. We'll probably explain this again when everybody's ready.
2: Mm-hmm.
3: Let's meet. Corey's going to be our helper this time. Hi, Corey. Welcome back.
4: Hi.
3: Did you turn the mic on?
5: It helps when you do that.
0: Hi.
3: You and Tommy really should be road trip friends. It was less than an hour ago that microphone thing happened. I never forget things. Don't worry.
5: I would love to do that again.
3: All right. Corey, let's meet our first contestant, sir. What is your name?
6: Dave.
3: Dave, when did you leave Five Finger Death Punch?
6: What?
3: Dave, what do you do?
6: Software engineer.
3: Ooh, all right. Have we used any of your software?
6: Maybe, but I'm not going to say.
3: Okay, deal.
1: Okay.
3: You might just say that to everybody. If you do, it's a great response, because now my mind is going crazy. I'm like, I bet he invented Clippy.
1: Yeah. If it's Pornhub, we have.
3: Dave, you have to choose your idiot you want to be paired with. You can choose Maitland, Steve, me, Hot Wings, or Kelly.
6: Steve.
3: All right.
7: I got Kelly's list.
8: Awesome. Fellas, you guys are going to be guessing from a list of other places doctors could euthanize patients at, in, or outside of.
7: Oh, okay.
3: Mm-hmm. Okay.
8: All right.
3: Reminder, only you can pass. The contestants are the only ones that can pass. Steve cannot say the words or phrases on the list, nor the derivatives.
1: And don't back up any farther.
8: Please don't. My dad's behind you.
1: You'll get hurt and it'll cause an earthquake. Oh, he laughed. Jeez, guys. Okay. When did you get so sensitive?
8: That's a healthy man right there.
3: See it now on all the websites. Oh, Jersey's gone woke.
8: Don't blame me and Maitland. Yeah. Dang it.
3: Maitland and Kelly made the Jersey Shore get their periods.
9: We're synced up now.
3: Wasn't like that when they started. You could yell at a fat guy. Sorry, Dave. You didn't need to catch that straight. I wasn't actually thinking of you. And then I said that. I went, Jesus.
6: Yeah. Totally fine. You're fine. I'm okay. Dude, I get it.
3: How excited like that? They booed you.
2: I know, right?
3: I broke the ice. Sorry, back to you.
8: All right, Team Fudge. You guys ready?
5: Team Fudge.
6: Damn.
8: I was mainly talking about Steve.
7: All right, man.
2: Because he loves Fudgy the Whale.
7: Yeah. Yeah.
6: Doctors.
7: We got this.
8: All right, you guys ready?
7: Okay. Yeah.
8: Your turn begins in 3, 2, 1.
7: Okay, this is where you go to get the round things that are sugary.
6: Bakery shop?

0: around here.
1: ShopRite?
0: No, the
1: Whole Foods.
0: Nope, a different one.
1: Stop and Shop?
0: Nope.
1: Groceries. give me something more.
0: We can always come back to this one if you wanted.
1: Publix? let's go to the next one.
0: Okay, this is where you rent a car.
2: You got hung up on Wegmans.
1: Fancy grocery store?
0: Wegmans? Yeah.
1: Oh, I didn't know.
0: Yeah. All right, Dave.
3: Never got
4: Dave's
3: that
4: like,
3: either.
4: Dave's like, that's cinnamons and trash.
2: Yeah. I did try and put mainly Jersey places on. Yeah. But you guys did pretty good. You got 5. So 50%.
0: That's not great.
3: That's not pretty good.
4: No. Yeah, that's... She said that like she's talking to Greg the manatee at the rehab aquarium.
2: Like, I just feel bad that I called you Team Punch. You didn't get to Wegmans, Avis, Blimpy, Jinx, or Campbell's Soup.
4: She gave you, you guys did good. Hello.
5: Hello.
4: Hi, what's your name?
5: Cynthia.
4: Hi, Cynthia. How are you?
5: Good, how are you?
4: Good. Can you break a glass with your voice?
5: Probably.
4: Like if you hit, because you can hit a high note,
5: probably.
4: Right?
5: Probably. No joke.
0: Are you a singer by any chance?
5: No.
0: No.
4: No. All right, Cynthia, what do you do?
5: I'm a restaurant manager.
4: Is it a good restaurant?
5: I hope it's a good restaurant.
4: Was it on the list?
5: I don't know.
4: Oh, okay. Probably a local one, right?
5: We have 24 stores between three states right now.
0: Okay.
4: Can you tell us what it is? Do you want to tell us what it is?
5: I can. It's Salad House.
4: Salad House?
5: Oh, yeah.
0: Salad House.
4: What do you guys, what's your menu?
5: We have salads, we have wraps, we have bowls.
0: Steak.
4: Yeah, nothing but steak.
5: You know, the green things.
4: Yeah. Like that you just go, what an idiot. True. Cynthia, which idiot do you want to be paired with? Maitland, me, Hot Wings, or Kelly?
5: I'll do Hot Wings.
4: Okay.
3: All right, Cynthia. Let's do this. Whoop. That list is Steve's.
0: All right.
3: Or Superman. It just says S.
0: Yes.
5: Superman. Why not?
0: Hot Wings, you're going to be describing to Cynthia a list of 10 things you can also eat from a bowl.
4: Oh, okay.
0: Okay.
3: Okay,
5: got
3: that
5: it.
3: Sounds
5: Check
3: great.
5: Mark.
3: Okay.
0: All right. Are you guys both ready?
3: Yeah.
5: I'm ready.
0: Yeah. All right. On your marks. Get set.
3: Hold on. Okay. Now I'm ready.
0: Sorry. On your marks. Get set. Go.
3: Okay. This is one of the meats we just mentioned. It comes from a cow, a New York strip.
5: Beef.
3: New York strip. What is a New York strip?
5: Sirloin.
3: What?
5: Flat iron.
3: No, a flat iron is also one of these. Yeah.
0: Yeah, there we go.
3: Okay. This is a sea creature. It's small and curly.
5: Octopus.
3: Nope. Just
5: shrimp.
3: Yes.
0: Yeah, there we go.
3: This is a Mexican dish. It's kind of like a little pizza, but with a top and a bottom and cheese in the middle.
5: Tostada?
3: Nope. You fry it
5: tortilla?
3: Up. Nope. It's,
5: fry it?
3: Yeah. Yeah, it's a two tortillas with cheese in the middle, sometimes chicken, sometimes other things. Stuffed inside.
5: Quesadilla?
0: Yes!
3: Yay! These grow on trees.
5: Apples?
3: No, just the little, you know, it's it grows on every tree. Every tree has these.
0: Yes,
3: okay.
5: Sure.
3: When you put water in the freezer, you get these.
5: Ice cubes?
0: Yes.
3: Yes. Steve wanted one of these yesterday.
0: All right, you guys got 5.
3: Perfect.
0: You struggled on quesadillas, but you eventually got it.
3: Well, and steak.
0: It. Yeah, at steak as well.
3: Steak took a little while, but that's okay.
0: Yeah, you didn't get to birthday cake, chicken fingers, pork chops, Pop-Tarts or tater tots.
3: Oh, man, a lot of doubles in there.
0: Yeah.
3: I don't know how we would have done.
4: How many more types of steak before saying the word steak would Cynthia have had to say before Hot Wings lost his mind?
3: I'm not sure, but probably not many.
4: Like, if she had said tube, Hot Wings would be walking.
0: Please don't say that word.
3: Yeah. Anywhere near a microphone.
4: Yep.
3: Thank you.
4: All right.
2: Hopefully Tommy's paying attention.
4: Sir, what is your name?
6: Marty.
4: Hi, Marty. How are you?
6: Fine.
4: Marty, have you ever smoked a marijuana cigarette?
6: Every day. Since the age of 13.
0: And what are you, 26 now? 27? How old are you?
6: 65.
0: Okay.
6: 65.
3: Okay. All right.
4: Not 26. Marty, I'd ask what you do for fun, but we covered that. Are you retired?
6: I'm retired.
4: Good for you. What did you do before that?
6: I was a chef.
4: A chef? What was your best dish?
6: Oh,
4: do chefs hate when you ask
6: anything
4: that?
6: Italian?
4: Anything Italian.
3: Okay.
4: All right. Marty, who do you want as your idiot? Maitland, me, or
5: me?
4: Who do you play?
6: I'll take you.
4: Okay. A great time right after I had that stroke in front of everyone.
6: It's all right. I'm going to have one up here. Okay.

0: Okay, I got mine. What? We have mates list.
1: Awesome. All right, Free Beer. You will be describing to Marty 10 things that are as solid as Steve's birthday cake.
0: Okay. All right. Okay. All right, Marty, we got this.
1: Marty, are you familiar with the rules? You have any questions?
2: No, I'm good.
1: Okay. You sound good. All right, you'll have 60 seconds. One. Only you can pass. Are you both ready?
0: Yep. I'm ready, Maitland.
1: All right, you may begin in 3, 2, 1.
0: All right, Marty, this is a dessert from the 60s and 70s. Bill Cosby was a spokesman for it.
2: Jell-O.
1: Yes.
0: You put this on so you don't get a burn.
2: Sunscreen.
0: Another name, not screen.
2: Copper tone.
0: Nope, it's the same name, but it's like stop.
2: Pass.
0: Okay. This is, you take a lot of fruit and you put it in a blender, add some juice, and you make a...
2: slushy.
0: Another name for it.
2: Smoothie.
1: Yes. Yeah.
0: This is another thing made by Jell-O that Bill Cosby talked about.
2: Pudding.
0: Yes. You put this on bread. You spread it.
2: Butter.
1: Yes. Mm.
0: This is what Steve's ice cream cake turned into.
2: Mush.
0: Chicken noodle, onion, mushroom, all types of... You eat it out of a bowl. Yes.
1: Yes.
0: This is what you wash your hair with. Well, other people
2: shampoo.
0: Would.
2: Shampoo.
1: Yes.
0: You get this at a Froyo shop. I can't say Froyo.
1: Mm-hmm.
0: When two people love each other and want the government to recognize them being together forever, they get...
2: married.
0: Yes. When Kelly got too hot...
3: Keep going.
0: What got too hot earlier, she borrowed my deodorant so she wouldn't be covered in...
2: stink.
0: Yeah. Sweat.
1: Stink.
0: But yeah. All right, we struggled on sunblock instead of sunscreen.
1: I was going to give that to tough. You, yeah. But...
0: Oh, maybe tell us.
2: No.
1: You well, can't. You were that's talking. I couldn't... We were moving along with the game. I wasn't going to stop you.
4: I liked your follow-up, though, when he said sunscreen.
2: Sunscreen,
4: like, kind
2: sunblock,
4: of, but
2: same stuff.
0: Stop! My next stupid idea was to go, you know what they call those things in cities that divide the roads?
4: Oh, yeah.
0: That wouldn't have worked
4: yeah,
0: ever.
4: Yeah.
0: No way.
2: Curb?
0: Like, in my own head, I couldn't follow it. Marty, good job.
1: Yes, Free Beer made it well, so that you guys couldn't
5: you're in
1: fit.
5: The lead.
0: How many did we get?
5: You got what? 7, I believe, right?
1: Yeah, something like that. 7.
0: Wow. Maitland, thanks yeah. for taking such a firm handle on this game.
1: You're welcome. Yeah.
0: Our other two contestants will have to wait till the next segment. I apologize. But you guys can go smoke a joint with Corey in the parking lot.
6: Corey's like, my parents are here, man.
2: Do drugs.
0: That's why I said marijuana, not heroin.
5: Just say no, man.
3: I love that. I don't do drugs.
0: Put that away. What are you doing? Put that away. All right. 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
0: 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Looking out at the beautiful Atlantic Ocean. A beach party later on. Bueller, who does afternoons at 105.7 The Hawk, his band, Right On, will be playing as well.
2: Right On.
0: Is Freebear mad at them? I don't understand.
2: Right On.
0: Yeah. It does sound like I was mad at them. Mm-hmm. Yeah, I'm not doing this. All right. We played Paired with an Idiot. Dave and Steve went first. They got 5. Cynthia and Hot Wings went 2nd. They got 5. Mm-hmm. Me and Marty went, and we got 7. So that's pretty good right now.
2: Mm-hmm.
0: Let's meet our next contestant who waited, and then we told to go sit down and said, welcome back. What is your name, ma'am?
5: It's Ellen.
0: Ellen with an E?
5: Yep.
0: Because if it was an A, it'd be Alan, and Alan. That would have been weird, right? Yeah. That doesn't make any sense. Don't ask all the questions that pop in your head. Ellen, what do you do?
5: I help my sister with the back end of her business. Like you're, are you a, shady, but
0: are you a, so okay. Like it's not appropriate term anymore, but a pimp?
5: No.
2: Okay. You help her on her back end. Okay.
6: Gotcha. You're a back end helper.
5: She owns a formal wear store.
0: That's a lot more.

0: inventory
1: normal.
0: And stuff.
1: Yeah.
2: Okay.
1: Oh. Okay. Ellen, which idiot do you want to be paired with, Maitland or Kelly?
0: I'll go Kelly.
1: Okay.
3: Let's do it. Let me have this list. Free beer, I have your list.
1: Hot dog. Your list is things Steve wanted for his birthday and may or may not have gotten.
2: Oh, good.
1: Okay.
3: Okay.
1: Ellen, remember only you can pass.
0: Okay.
1: Kelly, are you ready?
3: I'm ready.
1: Ellen, how's your readiness?
0: I'm very nervous.
1: Okay.
3: We got this.
1: I'm not helping, right? Corey, do for her what Steve did for you. Touch her on the thigh.
4: Did that happen? I don't think that happened. Did I block that out?
3: Play around and do you trust me?
1: That did not happen. He said, you've got this. All right. Ellen and Kelly, your turn. Things Steve wanted for his birthday. On your mark, get set, begin.
3: Oh, these are what you put on your hands when you're cold. Not gloves, but...
0: Mittens?
1: Yes.
3: This is what has four legs. They run them around a track really fast. The Kentucky Derby.
0: Dog?
3: Nope. Yes, but what kind of horse when it's running really fast and trying to win first?
0: Racehorse?
1: Yes.
3: Ooh, this is a common Italian dish with noodles and then like chili on top almost. It's a tomato sauce on top.
0: Lasagna?
3: Nope, it's noodles and put meatballs
0: spaghetti?
3: In it. Yes.
1: Yes.
3: This is what you would put on top of something to cover it. Or you could put it on over something to...
0: Pass. Like,
3: okay. This is what you would line your house with if you wanted to keep people out or keep a dog
0: a
3: in.
0: Fence?
3: Yes.
1: Yes,
3: and then it's all,
1: we'll take that.
3: Okay. This is a large boat.
0: Yacht?
3: Yes. Yes. Ooh, this is like you would have it in the morning with breakfast. It's a breakfast meat. Not, it's pork, but it's not bacon.
0: Pork roll?
3: Nope, not.
0: Taylor ham? Sausage?
1: Yes.
3: Yes. These are all, they're dough and they're all twisted and you dip them in cheese or mustard. I think.
1: How did you make spaghetti so hard?
3: I don't know. But I did say noodles with a sauce that's kind of like chili on top.
1: Yeah, a bit misleading.
3: It was.
2: Yeah, a little bit.
3: That was confusing. How many did we get?
1: You got six because you passed on tarps.
3: Yeah. I didn't know.
1: Just say meat tarp. Blank.
2: Yeah. Tarps would have been tough.
1: That is a tough one. You didn't get to singing telegram, which was a real screw job.
3: That was. But
1: you had cake after that because Steve didn't really get one of those. You guys got six. Ellen, thank you.
0: Oh, thank you.
1: Fantastic.
2: Nice job.
1: All right. Our next gentleman, I believe when Hot Wings picked him, said, I will take you, giant man.
5: Yes, I did.
6: Right there. I don't want to see your list.
1: Okay.
4: Oh, yeah.
1: What is your name, sir?
6: Want to go up here?
4: John.
1: Hi, John. How are you?
4: I'm good.
1: John, what do you do?
4: Off-lease inspector. I was up here last year playing Name That Blank.
1: Did I ask you how hard it was to climb down the beanstalk?
4: No.
1: Okay.
4: But you played the same clue, the cool beans, and I got it instantly back there.
1: Really?
4: Nice. That was last year.
1: I got it now. John, you're paired with Maitland, as you've discovered. You and Mate will have a Hot Wings list, I believe. Is that right?
5: That's correct.
0: Yes.
5: Yes. Your list today is things that are taller than the shower head at the hotel we stayed at.
4: How convenient.
0: Right.
5: It's an older hotel built when people were very little, apparently, because they all end below my chin.
1: I love washing between my nipples first every time.
2: Even I thought that was a low shower head.
1: I bet it is. He's like, yeah, ooh, poo, hoo.
5: I know, right? Okay. Are you both ready?
0: I'm ready.
5: Okay.
4: I'm ready.
5: Don't forget, John, you can pass if you want. On your mark, get set, go.
0: Okay, around the holidays, people put these on a shelf.
4: Trinkets?
0: Nope, it's like Buddy, Will Ferrell plate. Okay. These are in the middle of your leg.
4: They're, knees?
0: Yes, but...
4: Kneecap.
0: Yes. These are a type of dog. They're real fluffy and happy all the time. They're kind of dumb, but... They're really cute. They're like a blonde color.
4: Golden retriever.
0: Yes. Yeah. These are on the beach. They walk kind of sideways. They have pinchers.
4: Oh, crabs.
0: Yes. These bounce around at concerts. You blow them up and you throw them
4: beach
0: around.
4: Balls.
0: Yes. These are where the post office person puts your letters and things.
4: Mailbox.
0: Yes. This is what keeps your pants up.
4: Belt.
0: Yep. Oh, dang it. Okay, this is, you blow it up and then you get into a body of water, like a pool or a lake or something.
4: Wetsuit.
0: Nope, you blow it up.
4: Raft.
0: Yes, but what?
2: Floaty.
1: Oh!
2: Inflatable raft is that what it was?
1: But I,
5: yeah, you got it.
1: Let's not overlook the inflatable wetsuits everybody's wearing.

0: How many did they get, Hot Wings?
1: They got six.
2: All right.
1: Wow. Passed on Elf.
3: Yes.
1: Passed on Elf.
0: Marty, we won. Shelf. Me and New Jersey's highest man won that game.
1: Yes, you did.
2: Nice job.
4: Marty!
2: Marty!
4: You
2: did. Marty!
3: Nice job.
0: Hey, great job. John, good job. No, don't come back up here.
3: What's up?
0: Cheer for Marty!
3: Marty!
4: Marty!
2: Marty!
4: Marty!
2: Marty!
0: That was awesome. Great job. John, Corey, thank you.
1: And all of you.
0: Good work, everyone.
1: All did very well.
0: Big bong, boom.
1: Yes.
0: Does he win a cooler?
5: Yes.
0: He gets a cooler!
1: Yeah! Yeah! Yeah! You get the cooler. Marty, you can put all your drugs in
0: a
1: it.
0: A cooler!
6: He's already taking it.
1: Oh, yeah.
3: He's, all right, bring this chair with me.
1: He's had the plans door. For that since he got in here. He's like, I'm going to make a side room out of that.
0: Side room. On the way in the next segment, minute of the $1,000 minute of mayhem.
3: Got it.
0: I'll do that one. 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
6: There you go.
9: All right. We are going to play the $1,000 Minute of Mayhem. Missy joins us. Hi, Missy.
10: Hi. Hi, everybody.
9: Now, that thing on the front is an amplifier of your voice, just so you know.
10: What thing in front of me?
9: The microphone?
6: Yeah, yeah.
9: I'm just saying that was a loud start.
10: Sorry.
9: I'm a loud talker, so I'm, you know, people got to remind me, right, Hummings?
6: Yes!
10: Dude, I'm from Jersey. What do you expect?
9: I expect you to be exactly what you are.
6: You're good. You're good.
9: Now, Missy, there are certain tells that we see when we're doing these live shows where I come back up to the table and I think, okay, this person might be about to write a check. Or maybe sometimes it's like, probably not going to have to.
10: Yeah, sketchy.
9: Yeah, because when you came up, you introduced yourself, I said hello, and then you said, what am I doing now? That's usually trouble. But I want you to know, we've had people win after they say that, and they're like, yeah, it was pretty straightforward.
10: We got this, I hope.
9: Yeah. Okay. You can win $1,000. You got to answer all 10 questions right.
10: Okay.
9: In 60 seconds.
10: Okay.
9: It's fast. You can pass on a question, and we'll come back to it, but legitimately, have we ever had anyone win if they passed on more than two? I don't think so. Just to be fair.
6: I mean, maybe. No help from the audience, thank you.
9: No help from the audience.
10: Oh, come on.
9: Yeah.
6: Nope, not on this one.
10: We'll try our best.
9: All right. Do you have any questions?
10: No, sir.
9: All right. Let's hear from Missy. She's about to do the $1,000 Minute of Mayhem. Your turn begins in 3, 2, 1. In geometry, how many sides does a dodecahedron have?
10: 4.
9: Hazmat is an abbreviation of which two words?
10: Hazmat. Pass.
9: What position did both Joe DiMaggio and Mickey Mantle play for the Yankees?
10: First and pitcher.
9: On the TV show Friends, what is Rachel's last name?
10: Green.
9: What vitamin is commonly known as the sunshine vitamin?
10: D.
9: Who is the lead guitarist of The Who?
10: Pass.
9: What is sushi traditionally wrapped in?
10: Rice.
9: What is the study of life called?
10: Pass.
9: What is the most common last name in the United States?
10: Smith.
9: Iron Man's name is Tony Stark. What is Hawkeye's name?
10: Pass.
9: Hazmat is an abbreviation of which two words?
10: Pass.
9: Who is the lead guitarist of The Who?
10: I don't know. Pass.
9: Iron Man's name is Tony Stark.
11: All right,
10: Sorry, folks. She
11: might have done it.
10: Sorry.
9: I've never had anyone pass this.

0: second time. I'm like, I don't.
1: I'm not sure what to do.
0: Actually, in my head, I was like, I forgot. I don't know what happens. All right, let's score this game. Did you remember right before we started playing, I said, it's hard to win if you pass more than twice.
1: Yeah.
2: Mm-hmm.
0: Okay, I just wasn't sure.
1: We had six.
0: Yeah. In geometry, how many sides does a dodecahedron have?
1: Four was the answer.
0: So you chose the same number as square.
1: Yeah.
0: Kelly is not here. Maitland, what's the answer?
2: 12?
0: Yes.
2: Oh.
1: Yes.
0: Hazmat is an abbreviation of which two words?
1: Pass and pass again.
0: It's pass becomes hazmat. Correct. We'll give you that one.
1: Okay.
0: Hazardous materials. Which position did both Joe DiMaggio and Mickey Mantle play for the New York Yankees? Now, I knew Howings was looking for one position because of...
1: But you got a better chance if you say multiple.
0: Yeah.
2: Did I get any?
1: First and pitcher.
0: Center field.
3: Oh, no.
0: Damn it.
3: Aww.
0: This is where you come into your own. On the TV show Friends, what is Rachel's last name?
2: I didn't know I got right.
1: Green.
0: Correct.
1: Oops.
0: Which vitamin is commonly known as the sunshine vitamin?
1: Oh, it's Kelly's favorite, D.
0: Correct. Who is the lead guitarist of The Who?
1: Pass. And pass.
0: Steve.
4: Pete Townsend.
0: Correct.
2: Oh,
0: yes. What is sushi traditionally wrapped in?
1: Rice.
2: No.
0: Is it rice?
2: No.
0: Seaweed.
2: Seaweed.
0: What is the study of life called?
2: Don't know.
1: Pass.
2: I ain't smart.
0: Do you? So you don't want to guess again now?
2: No, sir.
0: Okay. Maitland.
5: Biology.
0: Yes.
2: Biology.
0: What is the most common last name in the U.S.?
2: Smith.
1: Let's hear it for Smith.
0: Smith is it.
2: Oh, yeah.
4: Hey, good job.
0: Iron Man's name is Tony Stark.
2: Right.
0: What is Hawkeye's name? And did you think to yourself, what the hell's Hawkeye?
2: No, Hawkeye is the guy with the...
0: The bow and arrow?
4: The hawks and eyes?
0: Yeah.
2: Yeah.
0: Yeah. Okay.
2: He doesn't have a last name, I don't think.
0: He does have a real name. What is it?
1: Definitely.
0: Steve, you love those movies. You watched every one of them.
4: No, I actually know this one. Cliff Barton?
1: Close.
0: Clint Barton.
4: Clint. Is it really?
1: Yep. Clint Barton.
4: Oh.
0: There you go. How many did Missy get?
2: None.
1: Missy got four.
0: You got four.
4: All right.
0: Way to go, Missy.
4: Very nice.
2: Thanks, guys.
0: Thank you. Does she get a cooler?
2: Again.
4: No, I think we already gave way too much.
0: I just want to ask every time now. Who gets a cooler?
4: You got to fight Marty for the cooler.
1: You can have a hat, though. Yeah. How about a hat?
2: Oh, I'll take a hat.
1: Yeah, you can have a hat.
2: Thank you so much.
0: All right.
2: Bye-bye.
0: Hey, before we wrap this segment, because the next one's short, I do want to take the time, and for those of you who've been out here before, you probably heard us say it before, and you're like, yeah, we get it. But it means a ton for us to get to come out and do this with a live show and see y'all come out and to have it, especially on the Jersey Shore, it really does hit different because we've known all of you since, basically, not since we started in the business, but since we started to figure out how to do it, maybe. I don't think we knew in 2002, let's be fair.
1: Yeah.
0: Maybe 2009, still figuring it out. Not sure we know now. But in an era where radio has shrank and gotten smaller and stations have fewer people, which all of our friends from The Hawk know, it means even more to still be able to do it now. So, from the bottom of our hearts, we talk about it all the time on the way back when after we do this. Thank you so damn much
1: for
0: us doing this. And for the staff at 105.7 The Hawk, every year we come out, you make us feel like family. It really is. That's one of our favorite things about the spring when we go traveling. We get to see a lot of old friends. And then you talk to, you know, people like Corey who are like, God, I hope you get fired. On the way,
4: guys.
0: One more thing. And what did we learn? One more thing is a woman from Pennsylvania who, I honestly, she seems so bad at tech and understanding the world. I don't know how she got an Uber to pick her up in the first place. Seriously. When you hear this next, that's one more thing. And what did we learn? Live from the Jersey Shore with 105.7 The Hawk in a moment. 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

0: Hey, it's Tony Labrie from Banana 101.5. 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
1: 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So why do they play?
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10: 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Bert, Bert, Bert.
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8: 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Jenks Pavilion in Point Pleasant Beach. Beautiful. If you're not here now, you can come out and hang out. Hang out at the beach party. Bueller, the afternoon guy for 105.7 The Hawk, his band, Right On, will start playing shortly after we finish segment 17, which we'll do here live in the room, and then is available for all the fancy idiots everywhere else.
12: Mm-hmm. Right on. Right on.
13: Right on.
14: Right on.
12: Right on.
8: What did we, what did we learn in just a few minutes? One more thing today. A woman from Lebanon County in Pennsylvania she's sad and upset. 53-year-old woman from Fredericksburg, Pennsylvania, called an Uber. The Uber driver picked her up, took her to where she was going. Then things got weird. The Uber driver called her and said, hey, your payment didn't go through. So send your debit card to me from your house. So she said, oh, okay. Mm. And she did. And she had money stolen. Then another driver called. Driver, in quotes. We don't know if it was a real other driver, but that person must have called someone and said, this lady is dumb. You should get some money from her.
12: Mm-hmm.
8: So then he called her, different number that she had never seen, and said, hey, can you withdraw $9,500 in cash and put it in an envelope? Now, they do not say in the story why they told her to do that. I assume that they gave her some reason that, while wildly crazy, made sense to someone. They didn't say what it was, but she did. She went and got an envelope, went and took out $9,500 in cash and left it on her porch. And then the dude swung by and took it. And then it was like a couple days later, she's like, I don't know, that doesn't feel right. And she called the cops. She lost more than 10 grand to Uber drivers just saying, give me money.
12: It's incredible to me that somebody that gullible amassed $10,000.

0: that also sucks that she has more in savings than a lot of us.
1: Yeah. It's not like, that's shocking.
2: I don't even think that that should be considered a crime.
0: You think, like, if you can talk someone into that...
2: If I walk up to you and say, give me $10,000, please, and you do, like, it's kind of the same, you know? You're just asking for it. I could walk down the street and ask 50 people for $1,000. Nobody's going to give it to me. But if somebody does...
0: Yeah, but if you tell them a lie, like, they're going to get something out of it or they'll be in trouble if they don't, yeah. Then that's definitely what fraud is.
2: Yeah. I don't think that should count, though.
0: What's the most scammed you ever got? Hummings, yours was the digital mall thing. I invested in Globee.
1: Yeah, that felt pretty scammy.
0: Globee was going to be the next Barney the Dinosaur is what I was told. Mm. And then not long after that, there was a class action suit from all the other idiots who had give money to the Globee organization before that.
2: Somebody got me on car parts.
0: Car parts?
2: $450.
0: What'd they send you?
2: Nothing.
0: Like literally nothing?
2: Yeah, it was I paid for it and then they ghosted. Mm. Luckily, I was able to get it back with like a credit card thing.
0: That's pretty gross. Pretty gross. What did we learn today? Tommy in the studio, what did you learn?
3: Yeah, it's telling that if your daughter has a cavity, look for a stepdad.
1: Oh, yeah. Yeah.
0: Maitland, what did you learn?
4: I learned that Jersey folks are all tough until you bring up ham and team fudge.
0: You going to take that?
4: Oh, okay.
1: Oh, yeah, way to go.
0: Steve, what did you learn?
5: I learned never ride on the roof of a Billy's behind the wheel.
0: Kelly, what did you learn?
4: I learned sometimes you've got to wave your hand in the air like it's just not there.
0: Outwings, what did you learn?
1: I learned that 300 stolen gold bars is 3 gold bars too many when dealing with the agents of Naughty.
0: A surprising number of audience members texted to say, agents of Naughty is my favorite search term on Pornhub. Then someone else said, that's an actual organization. So, oops. Sorry about that. Huh. Thanks again to all of you for coming out. Hope you'll stay for segment 17. If you don't, we understand. Everybody's got a life.
2: We have one more. We all learned that the band Striper smells like old beer and new deodorant.
4: Well, Steve, we also learned that you are ice cream cake soup boy found a nugget of gold panning in the river.
0: Wow, we learned a lot. We're like public television, except we're not getting defunded as quickly. All right. Thanks again to all of you. Thanks to everybody with 105.7 The Hawk, who does all the actual work so we can take credit for it. Thanks to Bueller, everybody else. Thanks to Mike back at the studio. Thanks to Tommy for turning me down. That's all for today. he didn't. I don't know. That's all. It is the Free Beer and Hot Wings Show.
6: 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In just one song, you can see Foo Fighters this summer. 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

Flint Rock Radio, Banana 101.5. What's going on? I'm Chris Monroe in for Tony LaBrie today. Happy Friday. Tony is actually up in Saginaw for the weekend for the Saginaw Tattoo Festival. We'll check in with him here and there throughout the weekend. But if you're heading up there, make sure you stop by and say hi to him. We're inside over an hour of nonstop commercial-free Banana Rock, all presented by our friends at Flint City T-Shirts in downtown Flint. Can you

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We made it to Friday. It's on to the weekend, and I think the weather's looking good. Sunny this morning when I came in. I'm happy with that.

old. I'm Chris Monroe. It is an hour of nonstop commercial-free banana rock just to get your Friday workday going. Feeling good as we head off into the weekend. As always, presented by Flint City T-shirts in downtown Flint. 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You got reunions, all kinds of different events going on. If you need something printed up, T-shirts made, Flint City T-shirts has your back, whether it's 5 or 500.

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Twins Rock Radio, Benino 101.5, your home to the Free Beer and Hot Wings Show. Those guys were live this morning on the Jersey Shore. If you missed Dumber Than the Show trivia, don't worry. We'll replay it for you coming up just after 6 o'clock.

Flint Rock Radio, Banana 101.5. What's going on? I'm Chris Monroe, some Green Day and American Idiot there. And today kicks off a two-week run or so at the Flint Repertory Theater as they are putting on a performance of Green Day's American Idiot. It's going to run today all the way through June 14th. 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

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It's pretty much just a sad thing to say that anywhere you go, you're going to find graffiti or some sort of vandalism in every city in the U.S. But we now know the top 20 cities that have seen the most vandalism. And we'll get into that coming up after Metallica.

Flint's Rock Radio, Benina 101.5 with Metallica. When it comes to vandalism and property damage, a new analysis of some FBI crime data shows that vandalism and property damage has actually dropped 13% throughout Michigan for the first 4 months of the year, compared to the same time last year. Now, even with that, since 2021, Michigan has seen like over 270,000 vandalism and property damage reports, which is sad. I mean, there is a difference between vandalism and some like graffiti out there. Some of it's beautiful artwork. Others is it's just garbage. I mean, let's be honest. We've all seen it. But when it comes to the 20 cities in Michigan most targeted by vandalism, you can see those right now on the Banana app. But I'll give you the top five. At number five with 638 reports, it's Warren. Number four, 817, that would be Lansing. Number three, 914 reports.

0: reports of destruction, damage, or vandalism of property. That's Kalamazoo. Number two, Grand Rapids. And number one, no surprise, Detroit. Didn't see Flint in the top five, which is cool, but you can check out the full list now on the Banana app.
1: 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Don't miss the End of Silence 20th anniversary tour, also featuring Raw and Twist. Doors tonight at 6. Tickets are available. I will see you at the Machine Shop with Flint's Rock Radio. 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

0: It's Rock Radio, Banana 101.5. I'm Chris Monroe in for Tony Labrie today and tomorrow for a good reason. That would be that he is hosting the Saginaw Tattoo Fest going on this weekend at the Dow Event Center. It's going to be kicking off later on today, run through Sunday. 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
1: It caught a fish called a sucker, and they just threw it on the ground. But then eventually it got thrown on the fire, and somebody said, ooh, you going to eat it? And one of my friends picked it up and took a bite out of its back and threw it back in. 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
1: It had to still be river temperature.
3: Oh, God.
2: How do you want your meat cooked? River temp?
4: I want my sucker river temp.
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3: I'd like it to be about 61 degrees.
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Banana 101.5. What's going on? I'm Chris Monroe in for Tony LaBrie. Happy Friday to you. We're inside 40 minutes of nonstop Banana Rock. Here's a perfect circle, starless.

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What's going on? I'm Chris Monroe. Back at it tonight at the Machine Shop and the rest of the summer and year. I'll get you all the details coming up here in just a few. Right now, it's Twisted Sister.

0: Flint's Rock Radio, Banana 101.5 with Foo Fighters and The Glass. 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Moving forward, coming up July 9th, Stabbing Westward will return. They're celebrating 30 years of Wither, Blister, Burn, and Peel. Framing Hanley coming up July 31st. We've got Ugly Kid Joe on the way. And a bunch more. 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

0: Flint Rock Radio, Benina 101.5. What's going on? I'm Chris Monroe in for Tony Labrie today. He's out all weekend hosting the Saginaw Tattoo Fest. Here's Ice Nine Kills, Twisting the Knife.
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Flint Rock Radio, Banana 101.5 with Ice Nine Kills and Twisting the Knife. I'm Chris Monroe. Looks like I'll be able to get out and play a little golf this weekend, which I need to practice after Wednesday night at the Banana Bad Golfers League. It was a rough showing on my part, that is for sure. The Executive Nine at Swartz Creek Golf Course got me. So if you're in the same boat, head out to the Grounds Driving Range and Pro Shop. 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I haven't been there as much this year, and it's showing in my game. I got to go see Logan and the crew and get some tweaks done to what I have. 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I need a new range finder. 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They have all the kinds that you could possibly want there. And if you're looking for anything, whether it's lessons, just some practice, or to fill up the bag for the rest of the season, make sure you stop out and see them. They have you covered. At the Grounds Driving Range and Pro Shop in Flushing.

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0: Flint Rock Radio, Benina 101.5. I'm Chris Monroe. Another 40 minutes of nonstop Benina Rock just getting underway. Here's Five Finger Death Punch, Eye of the Storm.
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Flint's Rock Radio, Banana 101.5. Coming up in about an hour from now, I'll be hooking you up with a new code word that could send you to Ohio to go see Foo Fighters, go to the Rock and Roll Hall of Fame, all that good stuff. We're getting you those codes at 10, 2, 5, and 8. So get as many as you can, and could be you on that trip to the rock and roll capital of the world, all presented by our friends at Lake Benton.

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Flint Rock Radio, Banana 101.5. What's going on? I'm Chris Monroe. Tony Labrie hanging out this weekend at the Saginaw Tattoo Fest. He is the host of everything going on out there. So if you're heading that way, make sure you stop by and see him, and we'll check in with him periodically throughout the weekend. It's Return to Dust. Here's Bored.

Flint Rock Radio, Banana 101.5. What's going on? I'm Chris Monroe. Definitely a very sad day for me and many, many people in Flint as we lost a true Flint legend, an absolute wonderful person. George from Jesters did pass away last week and was laid to rest today. And I've known George over 20 years, worked at Jesters for a very long time. Had a lot of great memories. He took care of me when I was starting my radio career. I don't know if you know this, but when you start in radio, you don't make money at all. Very little. And I always had a place to make sure I had extra work. And that was Jesters. And George

0: always took care of me. I even had the diaper party for my daughter at Jester's, and that's just a small snippet of what George has done for the community. He has helped more than just me, thousands of people in this area, and it's a very, very sad day. For the last week, I've been pondering what to say. I still don't know. I really don't, but George will truly be missed. A Flint legend, nothing but love for his family and Jester's, the whole crew there, and Flint in general. And I'm amazed that I was able to get through the last minute and a half without bawling. But rest in peace, George. You are loved and you will be very missed in Flint.
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Lance Rock Radio, Banana 101.5. What's going on? I'm Chris Monroe. Coming up at 2 o'clock, I'll get you another code word that could send you to Cleveland to go see Foo Fighters at Huntington Bank Field. You also get a couple tickets to the Rock and Roll Hall of Fame, two-night hotel stay, and even airfare if you want it. Or you can just drive. Totally up to you. We're giving you the code words at 10, 2, 5, and 8 every weekday. So you got another one at 2. Two more after that, and then we'll restart the codes

0: next week. But if you want your next code, stick around 2 o'clock. It's coming up. Foo Fighters in Ohio, along with tickets to the Rock and Roll Hall of Fame, all presented by our friends at Lake Fenton Snack Outlet on the Banana.
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1: You don't know Julie Jerkoff, huh?
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1: What about Gloria Gangbang?
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1: David Double Penetration. 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
3: Randy Dutch Rudder. 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
1: 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Angela Orgasm. 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

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Right now, a perfect circle. Here's Starless.

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0: Flint Rock Radio, Banana 101.5. What's going on? I'm Chris Monroe. There's Evanescence and Afterlife. Tony LaBrie is hanging out all weekend at the Saginaw Tattoo Fest, hosting a lot of the events going on. The tattoo contest, the model contest. 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You can get tattooed there, of course. And if you're heading out there, make sure you stop by and see Tony. We're going to check in with him periodically throughout the weekend, see how things are going. It's happening at the Dow Event Center, kicking off today, going through Sunday. If you want more details or to pick up some tickets, mitattoofest.com.
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I'm Chris Monroe. The Saginaw Tattoo Fest just opened the doors a little while ago at 2 o'clock. Tony LaBrie's there all weekend as the host, and we'll check in with him in just a little bit, see how he's doing out there so far.

0: Flint's Rock Radio, Banana 101.5. All right, here we go. Day number one of the Saginaw Tattoo Festival at the Dow Event Center. I'm Tony LaBrie, going to be here actually all weekend. I'm going to be the MC for the entire weekend. Doors officially opened up here at 2 o'clock. We would love to see you out here. You know, congrats to all of our winners that scored tickets to come out. I mean, I'm telling you what, we've got some amazing artists that are going to be out here this weekend from all over Michigan and all over the country. There's going to be live entertainment and, of course, tattoo contests. There's going to be some circus sideshows going on throughout the weekend. There's a big model contest, lots of vendors. And yes, the biggest question and the biggest misconception with tattoo festivals is whether or not you can get tattooed. Yes, you can get tattooed out here. You can get pierced. Now, a lot of the bigger name artists, they have already, probably booked it and they're locked in for the weekend. But there's some other artists that still have plenty of room. So, yeah, they're going to do walk-ups for sure out here. There's so many different artists from all over the area to talk to. If you've got questions or you've been on the fence about getting a tattoo, or maybe you just want a people watch, because I can tell you this right now, this is the best place in the world to people watch. Yes, at a tattoo festival. It's awesome. And like I said, you know, I'm going to be out here hosting all weekend long. The banana tent is set up inside, so come by. Definitely see me. We've got some chances to win some cool concert tickets. We got a bunch of stuff we're going to be giving away all weekend. And I'm going to be checking in throughout the entire weekend, again, at the Dow Event Center, the first ever Saginaw Tattoo Festival with Flint's Rock Radio, Banana 101.5.
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Flint Rock Radio, Banana 101.5. What's going on? I'm Chris Monroe. Rolling through 40 minutes of nonstop Banana Rock as we get into the weekend. Here's Blink 182.

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1: These people are people you don't like. 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Yeah. 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

Flint's Rock Radio, Banana 101.5. What's going on? I'm Chris Monroe. That's going to do it for me today. 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Everyone, hug your family. 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

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Good afternoon to you. I'm Maggie Meadows. Exciting day for Shinedown fans, myself included. The band dropped a new album, 8. Did you watch any of the live feed they did earlier today? It was really, really cool. This song is part of the new album. It's Searchlight. I'm a new

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We play the songs you can scream along with at work. 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
1: Hey, it's Chuck with Loud Wire Nights, and man, it's going to be a nice Friday night because we got a lot of new music to celebrate. We've got brand new music from Greta Van Fleet. We will crank that song up tonight. We're also going to celebrate the release of Shinedown's new album, 8, and the release of Dogstar's new album, All In Now. As if that wasn't enough for a fun Friday night, I'll get you a fresh code word for that trip to Cleveland to see the Foo Fighters and to get into the Rock and Roll Hall of Fame. And we're hanging out with a very special guest, Charles Michael Parks Jr. from the band All Them Witches. I am excited for you to hear the conversation, man, and to dive into their world. So don't be late. Loudwire Night starts at 7 o'clock tonight. I'll see you soon. Attention.

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0: people that obviously it's their whole life. 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

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You could be in Cleveland this summer to see the Foo Fighters. I will tell you how you can win this awesome opportunity in less than 10 minutes.

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0: Rinse Rock Radio Banana 101.5 with 3 days grace. Two more code words coming your way today. One at 5 when I kick off happy hour and one tonight at 8 during Loudwire Nights. Two more opportunities to win a trip for two to see the Foo Fighters this August in Cleveland. You'll also score some passes to the Rock and Roll Hall of Fame. When you get those codes, enter them through the Banana 101.5 app to win. Foo Fighters in Cleveland, powered by our friends at Lake Fenton Snack Outlet. 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I mean, I'm still eating. It's not like I'm not eating. I'm just eating healthier and not as much with the weight loss injection shots at Way to Be. If you've thought about doing this and you have questions, go check them out. They're right in Grand Blanc on Saginaw in the same plaza as Planet Fitness. 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They have the light therapy beds. I really like the red light therapy. It's great for your hair and skin and your muscles, and it's just so relaxing. I do the red light bed like 3 times a week, and trust me, it is the highlight of my day. I've probably lost now 25 and a half pounds. Yeah, it's been awesome. I'm going to continue this journey at Way to Be. But if you have questions, go check them out or check out waytobe.com. I'm telling you, you'll be glad you did.
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Tony is out at the Saginaw Tattoo Festival, and we'll be checking in with Tony after Breaking Ben. The latest from the band, This Is Something Wicked.

Flint's Rock Radio, Banana 101.5. Once again, checking in from the Dow Event Center. It is the Saginaw Tattoo Fest. This is the first year, and this is the first day of a three-day weekend. We would love to see you come out here. If you're thinking about getting some ink, definitely come out, because you've got tattoo artists from not only all over Michigan, but from all over the country that are out here working on people. Some people are going to spend their entire weekend here getting worked on. I just met this dude named David. He's getting his first ever head tattoo. I can't even imagine. Like, the entire back of his head is getting tattooed as we

0: speak. I can't even imagine, but it's so cool to see. And that's another thing. These tattoo conventions, the people watching is amazing. I love it. I mean, you want to go somewhere where you feel comfortable in your own skin, this is the place you come to. And if you're looking to get a tattoo, you can do that. Looking to get some piercings, you can do that. There's a lot to check out all this weekend here at the Saginaw Tattoo Festival. And again, we're going tomorrow. Doors open up at noon. 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I'm Tony LaBrie. 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

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Kim Thayil of Soundgarden will be releasing a book on June 9th. Looking forward to reading that. The Warning now with Kerosene on the Banana.

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101.5, the Saginaw Tattoo Fest is underway this weekend. 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

Rock Radio Banana 101.5, 1 hour of nonstop commercial-free Banana Rock underway. Thank you for being a part of it. It is indeed a happy hour powered by Scratch Barbecue in Flint, right on Austin's Parkway off of Miller Road. The latest from Evanescence now from the band's upcoming album, Sanctuary, that drops June 5th. 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

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I will be seeing you at the Machine Shop shortly. 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

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And tonight, I hope to see you at the Machine Shop as we welcome back Red and Raw. That's going to do it for me here in the studio. I will be checking in from the Machine Shop. 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
2: What was Marlon Brando's screen name in The Godfather?
3: Double pass.
2: What hangs from the roof of limestone caves?
3: Stalagmites.
2: What cartoon character is used by Owens Corning in ads for its insulation products?
3: A dog, I don't know.
2: What amino acid is popularly linked to turkey's drowsiness-inducing properties?
3: Double pass.
2: Can't
3: get the word.
2: You were so close. So close. Let's hear it for Howard. You could tell, like, it's 1 second from coming out, right? I'm surprised as soon as I said time, you didn't shout the word. All right. Sit tight. Let's get Hot Wings back in here. Remember that ghost went?
4: We should probably call him then.
2: Yeah.
4: Or somebody text him. Corey.
2: Corey's like, God dang it, everything is my fault. Everything.
4: Corey took off running.
2: You know Hot Wings is outside looking at a palm tree.
4: Yeah.
2: Or putting his palm on his tree. Boom, roasted.
5: Oh. Hey-o.
4: Penis joke.
2: Yes, it was. So, Howard, got any plans this weekend?
4: No, not really.
2: Yeah, us neither. We're just going to
4: sit
2: here and wait for the wings. Oh, he's going to be bitching about that jog for the rest of the day. These calves don't stretch themselves. Almost tore a Skecher off.
6: Yeah, whatever, delicious 200.
2: Less delicious 180. Less delicious 182, thank you very much.
6: You're less tasty.
2: That's true. I am less buttery. All right, Hot Wings, you ready to play?
6: Yeah, I got to catch my breath for a second.
2: Okay.
6: Yeah, because it's true. It was a long ways. The speakers here are loud, so I had to go far enough down the boardwalk. I was watching a guy on a scissor lift. You know how they're motorized and they can go around? It didn't look like he was doing it for a job, though. It looked like it was his chosen mode of transport.
2: Like, he couldn't get a hover around, so he's on a scissor lift?
6: Like, well, I got this scissor lift.
2: I like it.
6: Yeah.
2: All right, Hot Wings, Howard's score has been recorded. Okay. His time has been put in the time bank. It's okay. Time for you to play. Your turn on Dumber Than the Show trivia begins in 3, 2, 1. What hangs from the roof of limestone caves?
6: Stalactites.
2: What is the correct name for the occupation of which someone fixes shoes?
6: A cobbler.
2: What cartoon character is used by Owens Corning in ads for insulation products?
6: The Pink Panther.
2: What amino acid is popularly linked to turkey's drowsiness-inducing properties?
6: Tryptophan.
2: What was Marlon Brando's screen name in The Godfather?
6: Don Corleone.
2: Time.
6: I can't tell if they think I did good or bad. That was strange.
2: That was perplexing, I bet.
6: It was.
2: All right, let's score this game. What hangs from the roof of limestone caves? Howard said stalactites. Howard said stalagmites. It is stalactites, tight to the ceiling with an M on the floor. That sucks, doesn't it? It does, yeah. 1-0 Outwigs. What is the correct name for the occupation in which someone fixes shoes? Howard said cobbler. Howard said cobbler. Both correct. Cobbler. 2-1 Hot Wings. What cartoon character is used by Owens Corning in ads for its insulation products? If Howard gets this right, he would tie it because you have different answers. Howard said the Pink Panther. Howard said, I don't know. A dog?
6: Okay.
2: The answer is the Pink Panther. 3-1 Hot Wings. What amino acid?

0: is popularly linked to turkey's drowsiness-inducing properties. Owing said tryptophan. Howard said God dang it, what's the rest?
1: A dog.
0: I've never felt so seen as when that happened to you. I'm like, dude, that is my life. Tryptophan is right. Hot Wings leads 4-1. What was Marlon Brando's screen name in The Godfather? Hot Wings said Don Corleone, which I think was the host of Soul Train. Howard said
2: Don Cornelius.
0: Double pass. The correct answer is Vito Corleone. He was the Don. 4-1. Hot Wings wins. Thank you, Howard.
3: John Cornelius.
0: Yeah. Let's hear it for Howard one more time. That ain't easy.
3: Boom.
0: I mean, for perspective, legitimately, it's stressful for us playing any day, but on that situation, more so.
1: It is, yeah. It is.
0: Monday, Name That Blank, stories from the road, and Dumber Than the Show trivia on Banana 101.5.

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0: It's Rock Radio Banana 101.5. It's Maggie Meadows live at the Machine Shop as we gear up for the return of Red Raw, also on the bill and opening the evening Twist It. Yep, doors are open, early doors tonight, and you can grab your tickets at the door, 18 and up. Welcome, and heads up, there are no shows at the Machine Shop for the month of June, so get your fix tonight. It's like, oh God, what are we going to do without the Machine Shop for a month? But hey, everybody deserves a break, and the shop will be back in action in July with the return of Stabbing Westward on July 9th. Framing Hanley returns on Friday, July 31st. On August 1st, it's a Family Values tribute night with tributes to Korn, Disturbed, and to Deftones. All these shows I'm talking about, tickets are on sale for right now. And Ugly Kid Joe, another big one, coming to the shop on August 27th. We'll roll out some more shows next time we check in. Looking forward to seeing you here tonight at the shop for the return of Red.
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0: Rock Radio, Banana 101.5. I'm Maggie Meadows, live at the world-famous Machine Shop for the return of Red. Raw also performing tonight. Love that. And Twist will kick off the evening. Tickets are available at the door, 18 and up. Welcome. Come hungry. Twisted Jerky out on the patio. And I mentioned when we checked in earlier this hour, this is your last show at the Machine Shop for a while. 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
3: Ah, yes, it is Friday. It is good to be here. My name is Chuck. I'm hanging out with you until the clock strikes midnight and it officially becomes Saturday. If you need anything, man, the number here is 844-205-LOUD, 844-205-5683. Coming up here in 1 hour, I will get you tonight's code word for that trip to the rock and roll capital of the world to see the Foo Fighters, man. That code word coming up in about 60 minutes. And then after that, we are going to be joined by a very special guest, Charles Michael Parks Jr. of the band All Them Witches. They released a new album recently, and so we're going to dive into that with him. So you know what? We should get going. It's Friday night, and we just so happened to get brand new music from Greta Van Fleet today. So I thought, you know what? Let's kick things off. Let's kick things off the right way. This is brand new from Greta Van Fleet. This song is called Play Your Games. Let's go, man. Loudwire Nights is on.

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Even your old ass can figure it out.

0: 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Before that, the latest from 3 Days Grace, Don't Want to Go Home Tonight. 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And 3 Days Grace, they've already played a lot of shows in America. And they're going to be back in the States this fall for the second leg of the Alienation Tour. 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When I get back, the band opening for AC/DC. I've got the latest from the Pretty Reckless.
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2: 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And one of my favorite shows here, The Ultimate Doors, a tribute to The Doors. These guys are so dialed in. They actually play with equipment that The Doors actually played on. It's very, very cool. They will be back on October 16th. You can always keep up to date at themachineshop.info. 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
3: Coming up before the end of this hour, we'll get the new one from Ryan Purds, and we're going to go old school with some Zeppelin. Right now, it's The Pretty Reckless, and When I Wake Up. This will be on their new album, Dear God, coming out at the end of June. It's Loudwire Nights.

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1: Oh, here's someone picking a fight with Kelly. 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

It's Loudwire Nights at a System of a Down in Chop Suey. 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They will be playing the Sick New World Festival in Texas in October. 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And this will be the first year ever that they take this festival on the road. And they're going to set up shop in Fort Worth, Texas. 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

0: Loudwire Nights, that is Nine Inch Nails and their Grammy Award winning As Alive As You Need Me to Be. And that's on the Tron soundtrack that came out last year. And, you know, there's all these rumors floating around, and it seems like Trent Reznor talks about this. He's working on a new Nine Inch Nails album, not a soundtrack, a proper Nine Inch Nails album. And I got to tell you, that has been on my prayer list to the rock gods for so long. And I am hoping that it happens this year, man. We'll keep you posted, of course, on everything going on with Nine Inch Nails right here on the show. I'm going to take a quick break. When I get back, the new one from Ryan Purds.
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2: Final time checking in here from the machine shop for Red, Raw, and Twisted, but the night far from over. Still room for you. 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There are no shows scheduled in June here at the machine.

0: shop. So get your fix tonight. Looking forward to seeing you. Some other upcoming shows that you can be a part of in July do include Framing Hanley on July 31st and a really cool tribute night at the Machine Shop with the Family Values Tribute Night featuring tributes to Korn, Disturbed, and Deftones happens on Saturday, August 1st. 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
5: 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He started writing songs when he was 15. He picked up the guitar at 10. And so this has pretty much consumed his life, man. And he is releasing his debut album, Can't Cry, in August. This song is on it. I cannot wait to hear the full album. 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

you do what they told you. Now you do what they told you. Now you do what they told you. Now you do what they told you.